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1: We're kicking off your Independence Day weekend with a heat wave still blasting. Mid-90s with a heat index well into the triple digits. Partly sunny, watch for isolated showers and storms. Saturday, Independence Day, a few showers and storms in the afternoon. Highs in the low 90s. An extreme heat warning in effect Friday. Probably a heat advisory Saturday. Upper 80s, scattered showers and storms likely Sunday. I'm meteorologist Tom Ackerman with your LAX18 Storm Tracker forecast on Lexington's news, traffic, and weather station, 97.3 FM WVLK.
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0: 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I've been surfing here since I was a kid. Now, seeing my grandson out on the water, it means everything to me. 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
16: A better life with Dr. Sanjay Gupta.
17: As someone who's been married nearly 25 years, I'll tell you, there's a lot of great things about having a spouse. And according to a new study out of the University of Miami Health System, marriage might even be linked to a lower risk of cancer. Why? Well, the researchers said people who are married are less likely to engage in risky behavior. They're more likely to get a nudge to go to regular preventive medicine appointments and screenings. And they have a partner to share the load of family obligations, household chores, and finances. No one is saying you should get married in the pursuit of better health. But if you are single, how can you build a strong support system to maybe get some of these same benefits? Do your own research, find out what's important, and then hold members of your squad accountable and let them hold you accountable as well. That can provide a lot of support. I'm Dr. Sanjay Gupta, helping you live a better life.

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1: 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Just play the game one way. You hit a ball in the gap, run. Boom, coming in hot.
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15: When you need your body to perform, but some of your muscles are having trouble, other muscles can sometimes help compensate. This is a great thing short term, but long term it can lead to serious and even chronic aches and pains. So if you've got nagging stiffness or irritation somewhere, don't push through it. Try to figure out why it's happening and how you can correct it. Strength and conditioning specialist Dana Santis says, performing exercises at a deliberate tempo makes it easier to notice when the wrong muscles are taking over, and also gives the intended muscles a chance to engage before that compensation kicks in. Dana suggests

0: Oh, yeah. I mean, I remember all of those. I think they resurrected the Folgers one recently with an ad campaign. At least in the last couple of years, a great jingle. I am such a fan of jingles.
1: Me too.
0: 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For example, our great affiliate, the Big 89 WLS in Chicago, I listened to that for years when I was at Northwestern, listening to Rush. Top of the hour, WLS, Chicago. I remember, like, these things stick with you. That was a fun conversation, and what was great is when we had it, we then kept it rolling, as you heard, with phone calls from this audience about nostalgia from their childhoods, moments in time. It was really a fantastic caller segment. Let's listen back to it when we come back.

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1: 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We're talking nostalgia. This was a really enjoyable recent discussion. We took calls on that

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1: Welcome back to the Guy Benson Show and the Happy Hour. Someone who was not happy was a journalist that wrote a column recently that I wanted to respond to as she preemptively made some declarations about the World Cup and the USA and how awful we were and how it's so sad and a stain and all of that. And I just rejected it entirely. And that was before, by the way, the deluge of positivity flowing in about America from our overseas guests. So I had a big problem with the column to begin with, and it has been totally disproven by reality ever since, which is actually quite satisfying. But one of the themes that we've found is that a lot of journos are not just very

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Team Fox. A clear, fresh voice cutting through the noise to tell the truth. 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

0: 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I've been surfing here since I was a kid. Now, seeing my grandson out on the water, it means everything to me. Watching him and taking in the blue waves, the sea breeze, the blurry horizon.
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0: I'm Guy Benson. We're back with Karl Rove. And just to finish a point, Karl, and I think this is an error, an intellectual error, that internal critics here in the United States often make. The good stuff we have here is universal, but the bad stuff is unique. And I think exactly the opposite is true. The bad stuff and the evils that we've had in the United States, past and present, are universal, which is not an excuse, but it's not an indictment of just us. And the positives are, to a large extent, unique, Karl. I think that a lot of the critics get it backwards.
1: And look, the world knows that. How many people are saying, God, I want to go to Belarus. I want to, you know, God, when I grow up, I want to move to Pakistan. You know, I was in Abuja, Nigeria a couple of years ago giving a speech. And the cab driver driving me to the hotel said to me from the airport, said, where are you from? And I said, Texas. He said, oh, America, I want the American dream. And so I was a little interested. I said, well, exactly what does that mean to you? He said, dream big, work hard, and rise. And I'm thinking, God, was this guy a speechwriter for Abraham Lincoln? Because that was what Lincoln talked about, the ability of every American to rise. Mm. I was in New York last year, and, you know, I was given a speech, and my speaker's bureau has books my cars under, you know, the name of my agent, not under my name, because sometimes people get a little carried away and we get a little unpleasant with the driver. How could you drive that, you know, warmonger around? But so this guy's holding up this little sign with my agent's name on it. And I walk out of the hotel and I said, well, actually, that's me. And explained it was my agent's name. You see, he too was a peasant from Taiwan. Came to the United States not speaking English, literally learned English while he was working as a dishwasher. And we got to talking about his family, and, you know, he had a daughter who became a doctor and a son who was working in the financial services industry. And, I said, God, what a wonderful life you've had to see your children advance like that, and you're driving a car. He said, oh, no. He said, I drive a car only occasionally. But here's what I did in my life, and he described it. He had a great career. He learned English, went to college, and had a wonderful career. I said, well, what are you doing driving? He says, I drive just to save money for my grandchildren's education. And he said, what a great country it is that I could do that. He said, I have a wonderful life, and I don't do it a lot, but I do it at, you know, 10, 12 hours a week, and all the money goes into the college fund for my grandchildren. I'm thinking, what a life that guy had.
0: It's amazing, and it actually reminds me, we took calls on patriotism just yesterday on this show, and we had a guy call up from our Seattle affiliate. He was listening there, a legal immigrant from Africa who came here years ago, became a U.S. citizen, and he described the American dream, that he's living, his career, his kids succeeding. And I know it is kind of de rigueur in certain circles now to say, is the American dream dead? Or just to assert it, the American dream is dead, and everything's terrible, and the country's rotten, and of course we're not going to display the flag, and we're not really proud. And I sure wish those people would get an opportunity to talk to the people you were just describing and our caller yesterday, and so many other examples of that all across the country. What a great conversation, Karl, to have here as we approach July 4th and the 250th anniversary of the United States. I had a bunch of political questions for you about the midterms and the extremism of the Democrats and some other things in the Texas Senate race. Those can wait. We will have those discussions, I'm sure, very soon. But for the purposes of this week and this era, it was a perfect discussion. Karl, thank you so much.
1: Thanks for having me on. We'll do the politics later, but God bless America, and God blessed us all by the accident of birth in this great country.
0: Amen. Great conversation there with Karl Rove very recently on the program. Something that we also did in the last week or so was solicit some phone calls from this audience on the subject of loving America and patriotism and American exceptionalism. We got some excellent calls, so stay tuned. Let's relive that coming up.

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1: 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And as I mentioned before the break, we recently had an opportunity to take your phone calls on Pride in America, and what a great day to go back through some of your calls, which were fantastic on this subject. 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Right before Thanksgiving, we do a gratitude caller segment. Around July 4th, leading up to it, we do a patriotism segment. And I feel like that is more urgent than usual this year because of some of the data that we walked through, the polling that shows rising numbers of Americans, especially younger Americans, who don't feel much pride in the country or any at all. And I think the way to combat that is not to complain, but is through education. And one form of that is telling our own stories about why we love this country. And I think making it personal can be very helpful. So I've opened up the phone lines. I want to take your calls at 833-456-1300. Why are you proud to be an American? What does this country, what does this place mean to you specifically? And the calls are just pouring in. 833-456-1300. So let's dive in. Let's start this parade of patriotism as we approach the 4th of July. 250 years after the founding of this country, some of our fellow Americans need to hear the positives. So let's give it to them. 833-456-1300. Let's begin in Kansas City. 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
6: America 250 kicks off. I'm Deborah Valentine, Fox News. President Donald Trump delivering remarks from Mount Rushmore in Keystone, South Dakota, where he celebrated the nation on the eve of its 250th birthday.
7: We are the strongest and most powerful country on earth, and by the grace of God, the United States of America is the most successful, most accomplished, most exceptional nation ever to exist in human history, and it is great to be your president.
6: Ohio's gubernatorial candidate Vivek Ramaswamy on Fox's Hannity will out Mount Rushmore, remarking on the opportunities possible in the U.S.
8: My parents came halfway around the world half a century ago, from southwest India to southwest Ohio. Here I am in a position, God willing, to lead the very state where I was born and raised. That story is only possible in the United States of America.
6: Meanwhile, New York City is celebrating the nation's semi-quincentennial by holding 8 ball drops in Times Square. Tens of thousands of people are expected to take in a record-setting fireworks display in D.C. to celebrate America's 250th.
9: President Trump is promising the largest fireworks display in history to cap off July 4th celebrations here in the nation's capital. Organizers say 850,000 fireworks shells will be launched from 10 sites, including 8 barges on the Potomac River. Prime viewing is free on the National Mall, but entrances are opening later than initially planned. Attendees will not be able to arrive before 5 p.m. to limit exposure to record-setting heat. Temperatures are expected to top 100 degrees. Before the fireworks show, President Trump will deliver a speech, and several military aircraft flyovers are planned. At the White House, Jared Halpern, Fox News.
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10: We're kicking off your Independence Day weekend with a heat wave still blasting. Mid-90s with a heat index well into the triple digits. Partly sunny, watch for isolated showers and storms. Saturday, Independence Day, a few showers and storms in the afternoon. Highs in the low 90s. An extreme heat warning in effect Friday. Probably a heat advisory Saturday. Upper 80s, scattered showers and storms likely Sunday. I'm meteorologist Tom Ackerman with your LAX18 Storm Tracker forecast on Lexington's news, traffic and weather station, 97.3 FM WVLK.
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19: Everyone poops. It's not just the name of a classic potty training book. It's a universal truth. Even though everyone does it, almost no one wants to talk about it. Dr. Tricia Pasricha wants to change that. She's the author of a new book. It's called You've Been Pooping All Wrong. And she says there are three critical P's of pooping. The first is propulsion. Both the voluntary push you exert and the involuntary contractions that happen naturally within your body. Top line, when you feel the need to go, don't hold it. The second P is pliability, which refers to stool softness. The keys to this one are making sure you're drinking enough water and eating enough fiber. And the last P is for pelvic floor. If you can get your knees up above your waist while you're on the toilet, like on a stool or a garbage can or a stack of books even, that can make all the difference. I'm Dr. Sanjay Gupta, helping you live a better life.
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34: John Smith and Robert Fuller star each week in Laramie. A boy grew to manhood fast on the Wyoming frontier. Slim Sherman had a kid brother to bring up, a ranch to protect.
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34: A one-time saddle tramp, Jess Harper. 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
34: Laramie, all the drama and excitement of the West come to blazing light. 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
4: Welcome to Everything Old is New Again. Douglas Viviani sans our usual co-host, David Cohen, who is, believe it or not, on a cruise this weekend, so he can't make it. He's going to be upset because we have a very special guest this week, and there's a little hint there. We heard the intro to the old show, if you want to say it that, the vintage show, Laramie, and that starred Robert Fuller. And he's been entertaining us for over 60 years in his compelling performances in movies and television. He's been a star of three major television series. Laramie, as we just heard, Wagon Train, which you can see and hear on MeTV these days, and Emergency. He is also been a guest of over 70 TV shows and co-starred with Yul Brynner in The Return of the Seven, the sequel to The Magnificent Seven. We've done so much discussion about Westerns and these various shows. So it's a pleasure and an absolute wonderful experience here to welcome Robert Fuller to Everything Old is New Again. Mr. Fuller, thank you for coming on board.
37: Thank you, Douglas, for that beautiful introduction. I really appreciate it.
4: Oh, it's my pleasure. It's easy to do when you have someone so revered and so honored in this profession for 60 years. Holy smokes.
37: I'm just an old cowboy, simple farmer these days. So.
4: Well, and that seems to be something that you absolutely love. In fact, your first series, Laramie, of course, was a Western when Westerns were just about at the height. I think it's interesting. You've told the story in the past, and our audience knows how the part was originally cast and that you wanted, Jess Harper, and Slim was the part that you were going to have. And you were such a confident individual in your talents and what you would bring to this show, I would say, that you told the producers, no, I don't want that part, Slim, even though it was, you know, going to be your first starring role in television. It was a Western, which I think we can say you love to do. You said, this character of Jess Harper, that's the part for me. Even though you've cast it already, that's the one or nothing, basically. And my question is, why is that? What about that character in Laramie spoke to you at that point in your life to be able to give you the inspiration to do that and demand, if you will, or not demand, but sort of inform them that this is the only part that's good for you?
37: You know, they have offered me a part in a series called Markham as a very small part, but a series role. And I wanted to do a Western. So when I first read Laramie, in the outer office, I fell in love with a part of Jess. When I went in to talk to Patrick Kelly, I said, yeah, I'd love to do this series. Jess Harper's great. As you said, they'd already signed John Smith. And I walked on it, and they were shocked. Young actors, nobodies, just don't do that. But I was so taken aback by that role, by that character, Jess Harper, I knew Jess Harper was me, and I was Jess Harper. And I loved the storyline of him, the way he was, a fast gun. I'd already done several, guest star parts in TV westerns. My Colt 45 was mine. My gun belt was mine. My boots and spurs were all mine that I would bring to the show. I knew all that stuff that Jess Harper did. And I said, I've never read a part like this before. I've got to have it. And that's the story.
0: That's amazing to be able to do that and know yourself. And I guess it's a lesson for all of us, and all of us to teach our kids too, is when there's something in your heart, when there's something telling you that you know it's the right thing, even though it's going against what other people say and are offering to you. I mean, they offered you, I'm sure, a good pot of gold. And they also offered you, this starring role of the wrong part, if you will. And you still had it inside of you to say, no, this is what I want. And I think that's so inspirational. Now, you also say, and we know this about you, that you're an outdoorsman and up to, I don't know, in that part of your life, it sounds like you were saying all those accoutrements that you were wearing and so forth were yours. So you had experience with horses before, but it's my understanding that I was going to say, it's so much funny is that, maybe I'm wrong, but it's my understanding that your horse Renegade on that show was not as admired or didn't really love being on camera, if you will, or acting as a horse on the show, and was giving you a hard time. And one day you got off the horse and gave him a piece of your mind. And at that point in time, from that point forward, the horse behaved. Is that correct? Did that happen?
37: That's a Hollywood story, believe me.
0: Okay.
37: And one I haven't heard.
0: Oh,
37: my horse, Hoot. My horse, Hoot, was one of the best picture horses that there ever was. And there wasn't anything I couldn't do on him. And he was revered in the business by wranglers and everybody else. I had a great, great horse.
0: Well, and
37: he was my horse. I retired him years and years later. Retired him on 800 acres of belly deep grass. He was a fabulous horse.
0: So now, are you saying that you brought your own horse to the set? Is that what we're saying?
37: No, I was. I had done a Peter Brown's show, Lawman, a few weeks before, but I had already signed now to do Laramie. I should go back and say that once I left that office and I went home, my telephone rang, and it was my agent that said, they've decided to have you come to the studio tomorrow and test for the part of Jess the same day.
0: Right.
37: So anyway, I went back, I tested, and I got the part. So that's how it was there. But in the meantime, they weren't going to start shooting for maybe 2 months. So I continued working doing westerns. I did some Wyatt Earp's Lawman. I did a couple of Lawmen. And the last Lawman I did, that Warner Brothers, this wrangler brought me this horse. His name was Hoot. He said, this is a good horse. Try this horse, because I had a lot of horse work to do in it. And the wrangler knew I could ride. So I used that horse, and I fell in love with that horse on that show. And I said, look, I'm doing my own, co-starring with my own Western at Universal. I want this horse. And he said, I think I can arrange that. So sure enough, they brought Hoot to me, and I loved him so much, I bought him, and he was my horse. My wrangler took care of him at his house, in his corral, brought him to work every day, took him home every night when I was called to ride a horse. He also was such a good horse, he had a double named Hemet. And the only thing Hemet didn't have was a blaze like Hoot had. So they would, makeup would come over and put this blaze on Hemet. If I had to do a dangerous ride down a hill, a rocky mountain or something like that, just do things that we didn't want, that possibly a horse could get hurt, but hoping that they wouldn't. And so I would use Hemet. So yeah, he had his double, which was great.
0: Amazing stuff. That's an amazing story. It's a world that doesn't exist these days in some ways, because there's not a ton of Westerns.
37: No, not at all.
0: Yeah. Now, here's the thing. There's a flashback film and TV festival happening, coming up. on the weekend of July 16th through the 18th in Mississippi at the Whispering Woods Hotel. It's my understanding that you're going to be there with quite a number of others, such as Dennis Holmes and Robert Crawford and your wife Jennifer Savage and Ruta Lee. And this is going to be an amazing event. Kent McCord from Adam 12 is going to be there. Are you looking forward to this? This is going to be something that I think, you know, people, these conventions are, you know, Star Trek conventions exist in these other conventions. They're starting to branch out where people can actually meet their childhood heroes, if you will. So you're looking forward to this? It should be fun.
37: Yeah, people come to these conventions all up from all over the world. I've got people from probably six different countries that come to the ones I do. Now, Ray Nielsen, the gentleman that's putting this festival on, has been doing it for 54 years. He knows what he's doing. I've done this one 15 times. This time, Ray decided to do something interesting and change it. Every year we have a different name for the festival. This year they decided to call it Flashback Film and TV Festival. And I said, why that? And he says, because it's going to be every actor that you've ever worked with. It's going to be our celebrities.
0: Oh, that's the theme. That's amazing.
37: Wow, what an incredible idea.
0: And a great tribute. I hate to cut you off because we're going to go for a couple seconds here for a commercial. We'll be right back. But if you want information on that, go to flashbackfilmandtvfestival.com. That's just how, hopefully you can spell those words. flashbackfilmandtvfestival.com. We'll be back on Everything Old is New Again with Robert Fuller. Come on back. David Cohen, these days, I'm telling you, I'm looking for something different online. I cannot find anything for the wife or the kids that they don't already have and have picked out by themselves on that stinking Amazon. Is there anything else that you're aware of that we could buy?
1: I know what you mean. I'm so tired of sending Amazon gift cards to people because it's so impersonal that, you know, I just wish there was something a little off the beaten path, a little different, so that I can buy something for someone that they don't have or isn't advertised everywhere.
0: Funny
1: in the world.
0: You
1: something
0: should
1: really
0: say
1: unique.
0: That. I know. It's amazing that you say that. We have Karen Allen from Starman, from Raiders of the Lost Ark, and so many projects right here, right now, and Everything Old is New Again to talk about. Karen Allen FiberArts.com. Karen, what's this all about?
2: Well, this is a store that I started about 15 years ago, and it is really a celebration of my love of really beautiful, beautiful, unique, small studio designers and fabrics. So it specializes in things that you just won't see. 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It's the same old stuff. But these are from all over the world. They're really interesting, unique pieces, mostly women's clothing, but we also have things for people of all ages and also some things for men as well. And everything from dresses to coats to skirts to shirts galore. 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But, you know, we are closed right now. However, the website is open, and we're very, very needing people, actually, to get in touch with us and help us survive this pandemic right now.
0: Beautiful. And who needs to go to the store anyway? 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
3: You want me to believe that I'll be able to see when I take these off?
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3: Sure.
5: Well, you'll always have friends in the home on a wagon train anyway.
3: Well, then, I'll just keep rocking and believing in that something or somebody. And then one of these days, this little old rocking chair will come galloping up to the wagon train. You just wait and see. But don't hold your breath.
0: We're back here on Everything Old is New Again with Robert Fuller. You heard him there in full regalia as Coop in wagon train, and that just it was an episode called Story of Cain where he went blind, and Robert, your career is so varied and so detailed and so many different episodes and so forth.
37: When we cut off before, could we continue about the guests that are coming?
0: Of course. We're gonna, let's catch the audience back up. Let's catch up to the audience. We've got the Flashback Film and TV Festival that's going to be, what would you say, held on July 16th to the 18th at Whispering Hills Hotel, and that's in Mississippi, of course. If you want information, it's flashbackfilmandtvfestival.com. Yes, Robert, tell us more about the guest that's going to be there.
37: Well, you left off, Chuck, saying some of the guest stars, Bobby Crawford and Dennis Holmes, of course, who worked on Laramie with me. Gary Clark from the Virginian, Kent McCord, Adam 12. Now, this next gentleman will surprise your listeners, because a lot of them don't know this. Mike Stoker. Now, Mike Stoker was the fireman that drove the huge big engine 51, the real fire truck. He was a real firefighter, and he drove that truck before emergency ever was thought of. Because he was the main driver fireman of that truck, they got him to join the Screen Actors Guild, and he had a featured billing in the show as Mike Stoker, his real name, and he was a real fireman and a real engine driver. So I don't think a lot of people knew that. Yep. And the next old good buddy of mine, Patrick Wayne. Everybody knows Patrick. I've done several shows with Patrick. Patrick is the godfather to my son Patrick, and I'm the godfather to his daughter Melanie. So we've been friends a long time.
0: Wow.
37: Interesting thing, you mentioned that people come from all over to these film festivals. Yes, they do. Particularly, we have three celebrity panels where audiences get to ask questions that they've always wanted to ask from all of the celebrities. Two movie rooms showing TV and movie episodes that everybody's been in. Special screenings, vendors selling lots of movie memorabilia. It's an interesting thing. There'll be a replica of Adam 12's police car, and there's also emergency 51 fire engine.
0: How about that?
37: So there's a lot to look at these things. And to me, the most important thing is that these fans, they get to actually touch, hug, and get a picture signed from some of their favorite celebrities.
0: Exactly.
37: Or celebrities on TV. So it's a thrilling thing for everybody.
0: And also there's questions and answers opportunities too, so they're able to step up to the microphone and actually interact, you know, if they have the opportunity and ask that question that they've always wanted to ask, right?
37: Yep. That's the fun part about it. We all love that.
0: Absolutely. And sir, you know, what I also like is, you know, in between seminars or in between appearances and so forth, you can walk around the various exhibits. And one of the exhibits that I find, besides the cars, which I think would be tremendous, are the costumes. There are actual costumes and replica costumes of the various shows on display as well. So I think that's always kind of cool. You can take pictures with those as well. If you're a fan of Westerns and Robert Fuller, you got to get to the Flashback Film and TV Festival in Whispering Woods Hotel in Olive Branch, Mississippi. That's a mouthful. Just for kicks, I'm going to give a telephone number and see if you want to call, if you're listening in and you want to get a reservation, get to it. Get a pen and a piece of paper. 662-895-2941. And one more time, the website is, and you'll hear it a few times here, is flashbackfilmandtvfestival.com. Robert Fuller, star of Emergency, which we'll get to shortly, but Wagon Train and Laramie. Now listen, have you ever heard, because we talk about conventions, and I have done many conventions with Star Trek and Twilight Zone and Stranger Things and Doctor Who, and we brought our microphones there, interviewed people, and so our listeners are well aware of the convention circuit and all, but they also know, and I don't know if you know, maybe you do, have you heard that when Gene Roddenberry tried to sell Star Trek to the executives at the time to become a series, what he said was, it is Wagon Train to the Stars. It's blending of Western and science fiction genre. It's a group of individuals, each with their own strengths and flaws, journeying through unknown territories, facing unknown challenges, and encountering new civilizations, which basically is Wagon Train, of course. So, first of all, were you aware of that? And what do you think of your show being used to promote another that way?
37: I never heard that story before, But I think it's incredible. And it doesn't surprise me because it makes sense. And Wagon Train, of course, at that time was the number one TV show, Western on TV. Yeah, how neat of the guy to do that. And I bet you other people have done it too.
0: And I'll tell you what, how about that? We can learn, I tell my kids all the time, you can learn something new every day, right? So I'm glad to have brought something to the table for you. And it's so funny because it does go through.
37: Well, I love that story.
0: But here's the thing. I have a 14-year-old son, and every so often we go out just for kicks and hit the yard sales and things just to see what's around. And we love the antiques. And lo and behold, there was a holster, a kid's holster, and it said the name Wagon Train on it and on a table for purchase. And my son looks at it. He didn't know what it was. He didn't even know what a holster was. So I then explained the story I just said to the person that was selling it. I explained it to my son. I then, of course, we bought it and I brought it home. We have it displayed and I just love the show. And I then started, it piqued the interest of my son again, who's 14 now, of course, to watch a show. And when we started to watch Wagon Train together from MeTV, and he became, it's a whole nother world. Let's remember now, for children this age, there are no Westerns. It's all mostly science fiction and superhero movies, right? So, he became enthralled with it. He really enjoyed, we actually saw the episode, a couple episodes with Bobby Darin and many episodes that he's become, interested in. So I just want to let you know that the Flashback Film and TV Festival is probably not just for those that remember first run. It's still running now. I bet you're going to get some younger people at that convention. What do you say?
37: Well, that would be nice. Believe me, with all the shows that are rerunning on TV today, you know, there's almost like there's three Western channels.
0: Mm-hmm.
37: Like Fairly and Wagon Train play on every one of them.
0: Mm-hmm.
37: Every Western I've ever seen in my life plays on TV today. So yes, it goes back for people to enjoy. In fact, most people that I talk to say they'd rather watch old shows like that than what's put out today.
0: I agree 100%. Listen, it's nice. It depends on the show, but it's nice to have a long story they tell through many episodes. But on the other hand, I prefer to tune a show in, especially on a rerun like this, and just it's an all-encompassing story unto itself, and they're all so unique, all so different, just like Star Trek is, as they have taken off from Wagon Train. I mean, you the guest stars alone, I mean, you may not recognize them as a younger person, but they're all of quality actors, all bring something different, and it's great to see the interaction of the cast itself with the guest stars. Now, sometimes you're in almost every scene, and sometimes the guest star is taking over the show, and that's fine too. It just tells the story, how the story is going to be told. It must have been very interesting to do Wagon Train when you have such a varied role for yourself, interacting with characters that you haven't interacted with before.
37: Absolutely, some of the guest stars, of course. But that's the fact of having good writers.
0: Right.
37: On Laramie and Wagon Train, we had the best. Consequently, we cast the right people.
0: Now, speaking of good actors, I mean, I really have to say that it's interesting that it's kind of timeless because of the acting and the writing, of course. If you think about it, for a 14-year-old in this day and age, and I'm not putting the superhero movies down, don't get me wrong, but there's a genre here that I think the Western has evolved into, in many ways, the science fiction now. But if you look at the Western back then, not only is there the story, the emotional content of the various stories and the villains and so forth, but also the action and the riding of the horses and the jumping off the horses and onto the train, or, well, not your show, but, you know, jumping off the horses and into another horse and whatever it might be, the various action sequences. Lots of that you did yourself, from what I understand, because you started out as a stuntman. Am I wrong?
37: Pretty much so, but, you know, also, Douglas, I get fan mail from 12 and 14-year-olds today, and the reason is that their fathers
0: mm-hmm.
37: and grandfathers that watched Laramie and Wagon Train have them sit with them while I watch the reruns, and they get involved in the show and like it, and they write me and ask for a picture. So you're right what you were saying earlier.
0: And
37: my conversation about Westerns And people always ask me, what was good about a Western? And there's a lot of great things about it. But what I always said was, a good Western is where a man can come home after a long day's work, open a beer, kick off his shoes, and forget about the troubles of the day. And the wild, wild West takes you there.
0: Exactly. And it takes you to a different world, but a world that did exist and you can relate to. We'll be back with Robert Fuller on Everything Old is New Again. Don't forget, Flashback Film and TV Festival.com. And that's going to be the convention on July 16th through 18th in Mississippi. We'll be back right at this on Everything Old is New Again.

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5: Welcome back. Everything old is new again. This is Douglas Viviani. We are with Robert Fuller. Robert Fuller was offered the opportunity to perform and play in Emergency by Jack Webb of Dragnet fame and producer of Adam 12 and many other things. And once again, Robert Fuller said, no, I'm not really not interested. I'm dying to know, what did Jack Webb say to you during those 2 hours to convince you to do something that's, Emergency, that would be something new for you in your career?
6: My agent called me one afternoon and said, listen, Jack Webb has got a new series going and he wants nobody in town except he had seen a movie that you just finished, A Hard Ride. And he wants you to play the lead in this new series called Emergency, and nobody else. And I said, Emergency? I said this to my agent. I said, that sounds like a medical show.
5: Right.
6: And he said, and I said, I don't want to do a medical show. I want to do another Western. And my agent says, Bob, don't you understand that there's not a Western on the horizon? They're not making them anymore, and they're not good ones. You've got to branch out and do something else. And I said, well, I don't want to do a medical show. I want to do a Western. And he said, well, Jack wants to meet you in his office tomorrow night after hours to discuss it. And I said, well, at least I owe the man the courtesy of going in and telling him face to face that I didn't want to do his show. So the next night, I put a suit and tie on, drove over to Universal, which went to his private office, which is the size of a coliseum. His secretary said, he'll be with you in a minute. And I said, okay. So I sat down. Pretty soon, the door opened, and he said, I'll be with you in a minute. You're a hell of an actor. And shut the door, and I went, jeepers, creepers. What is it? That was Jack Webb.

0: almost 2 hours later, with only 12 pages of a two-hour world premiere movie with 15 episodes sold to follow, which is unheard of. But Jack Webb could do it. Mm. And that's how I signed to do Emergency.
1: But what did he say?
0: Let me add one point.
1: Yeah.
0: So I took those two. They were going to start shooting in less than a week. So they were still writing the two-hour movie all day and night. So I took the 12 pages home and started reading it. And I mean, some of the medical terms in there were incredible. I couldn't believe it. So I called Jack the next day and I said, I need to come in and talk to you. He said, come on. So I rode over, got in, walked in Jack's office. And I said, Jack, pretty incredible writing here. I said, but I got to tell you something. I've been used to saying they went battle. This dialogue doesn't fit that. Right. And he said, I'll take care of that. And he went to his desk and he picked up about a 4-pound Dorland medical dictionary and he threw it at me and I caught it. And he said, read that. You'll do fine.
2: Oh, my goodness.
0: And the rest is it.
2: Now, yeah. But I'm curious, do you remember what, if anything, did he say in that meeting that turned you around that said, okay, I guess I will do this. It sounds interesting.
0: Well, more so talking about the fact what the paramedics, I didn't know what a paramedic was. Uh-huh. Nobody knew in those days. I think there were two in the whole country. And Jack and his people had researched them big time. And there was a bill about to be passed where at that time, 89% of heart attack victims died on the way to the hospital in 1971. 89% died on the way, which is an incredible stat. But with the paramedics, by 1973, that was down below 40%, and it's probably less than 20% now. Because of what the paramedics could do treatment on time, right at the second. So he was explaining all that to me, and it made sense. And then the fact that he said, and I've got Julie London and Bobby Troop, who I knew very well. Julie was a good friend, and so was Bobby, as your two co-stars in the hospital. And that's all it took.
2: It was kind of the new genre then at that point, and we're still seeing it to this day with all the emergency shows they have. To this day, they still have shows like that. So it really was a forerunner for that, and you were able to see that. It's amazing. Now, these are the kind of questions that you can ask of many different stars that are going to be at Flashback Film and TV Festival. You got to appear there. You got to get over there July 16th, 17th, and 18th. It's at the Whispering Woods Hotel. I've done these conventions before. I've visited them, and it's the best bet is to just go for the weekend. Get a reservation at Whispering Woods at 662-895-2941, and just spend the week there, weekend there. And you can go back and forth to your room. You could take a break here and there. You could plan out your day. 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So take a look at flashbackfilmandtvfestival.com. 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Listen, let me ask you a question. Yeah. If you were starting out now acting with this, there's been a few Westerns of late, but for the most part, not a lot of Westerns and a lot of these science fiction and superhero and cops and robbers and mysteries. What do you think you would be attracted to doing? And I know it's going to be based upon the part and so forth, but is there a certain genre besides the Western that you think you would be able to apply your tremendous talents to these days if you were starting out?
0: I could do anything that I was has to do.
2: Good.
0: Let me rephrase that. I took acting lessons from Richard Boone. You know who he is? Have Gun, Will Travel?
2: Yes.
0: Well, Dick was, when I got out of the Army, I came back from Korea. I was 22 years old. And I really had no idea about becoming an actor at all. It wasn't in my mind ever. But I was in the business at that point as an extra, and I did some stuff.

0: I did the other dream about Matt Courtney, who played Dan Reed on the Lone Ranger television series. And when I came back, I told Chuck, I said, I got to quit working extra. I got to get a real decent job because I didn't have an education. I'd quit school in the ninth grade. And I said, I've got to join the police department, fire department, something that's got a longevity to it. And he said, no, there's a new guy in town teaching acting, and we're all going to his class, and I want you to go. His name is Richard Boone. So anyway, I went. Dick liked the first thing he asked me to do, an improvisation. And so I joined the class, worked with Dick for a year. He sent me back to New York. I studied with Sandy Meisner back there for a while, came back, started to really learn my trade. And shortly after that, Chuck was starring in a movie called Teenage Thunder and had me audition with the director. And by then I knew what I was doing. I knew who Robert Fuller was, and I knew who any character was. And my career just started from right there. At age 22, and at age 26, I started Laramie with a lot of work in between.
1: Right, and that's what it takes.
0: I'd be ready if I had that background for any type of thing that was thrown at me. A lawyer, another doctor show, you name it, detective. I could do any of them.
1: And we certainly believe that. We could see that, see all your work and everything you've done. And if you want to get an autograph, if for some reason you can't make the Flashback Film and TV Festival on July 16th through 18th in Mississippi at the Whispering Woods Hotel, you can go to robertfuller.info, robertfuller.info, and you can get some autograph photos there and see what Robert Fuller is up to at all times. And we'll be back right after this and Everything Old is New Again for one more section with Robert Fuller and Everything Old is New Again.

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11: Okay, make a start. Robert Fuller, please. Robert, inspiration and expiration are the two parts of what?
12: Process of breathing.
11: Breathing.
13: Absolutely.
11: Inspiration is taking air in, expiration out. Right. You have the X. There in your turn. Robert, listen carefully. One of America's most admired playwrights wrote The Tenth Man and The Bachelor Party. Who was it? Edward Albee, Neil Simon, or Paddy Chayefsky?
12: I think it was Paddy Chayefsky.
11: Paddy Chayefsky.
13: Disagree.
11: Yeah, Paddy Chayefsky.
13: Oh.
11: Wow.
13: Oh.
14: Robert Fuller, please.
11: Robert, the Bill of Rights says that the government can't try you twice for the same crime. What's that called?
12: Double jeopardy.
14: I agree.
11: Which was on NBC for 12 years.
14: I agree.
11: Yes, okay, with a circle. All right.
15: We're back here with Everything Old is New Again with Robert Fuller from Hollywood Squares there. That goes back to the 1970s. Robert, do you have any recollection of being on the Hollywood Squares?
16: Yes, I was a semi-regular on it, and I loved it. Some of the greatest stars in the world were on there, and a delightful man named Peter Marshall, who was the host. He was the best host, along with Tom Kennedy, I've ever seen on television.
15: Yes, it was great. I used to watch that show with my grandparents all the time in the afternoon, evenings. I think they had it in the afternoons, but also they ran it in the evenings at 7:30, 8 o'clock, I think. And what a fun show that was. Talking about the days of gone by here with Robert Fuller, but there are always the present and always the future. And, I just want to talk about the future a little bit. Like, you're an outdoorsman for sure. You love fishing, for what I understand, among other things. I have a 14-year-old son who, last year, and now we're beginning to start the summer again this year, so he's asked again, but last year took up the hobby of fishing. So he and I started to learn. We went to the local bait and tackle store, and we live in East Northport, which is right on the water. So we went to a dock, and we dropped fish a bit, and we caught a couple of porgies, which we made into some tacos. So I think he's got the bug, because he just asked me a couple of days ago, when can we start going fishing again? So the question that I have for Robert Fuller, of course, is my information correct that you enjoy fishing, number one, of course? And if so, what advice would you give a 14-year-old to just start to get learning into this this hobby and what makes it so fun?
16: I've been fishing since I was 11 years old, every day of my life, if I can. I love to fish, and I love the fact that the kids fishing, there's nothing like it. Fishing is better than stealing hubcaps, believe me. And for a kid growing up, learning how to fish, if he really gets to catch some fish, he'll want to be doing that for the rest of his life. It's a great hobby. No places you won't believe. You guys say you're catching some trout. Are you fishing in a lake?
15: No, it's on the in the Long Island Sound, and we actually went on a boat to
16: sea trout. Okay, yeah.
15: Yes, yeah. So
16: that's Well, just keep it up. Make sure you have the right tackle. You know, a nice spinning outfit for the boy and for you, and the right a really good sporting goods store will help you out. Good.
15: Absolutely. And what is it about it that you love so much? Is it the time with people talking in between catching? Is it the excitement of all of a sudden you get something and you're reeling it in? What attracts it to you?
16: It's a lot of that. Yes, it's always exciting to catch a fish. But believe me, I could name you hundreds of days that I've been skunked and still have the best day of my life fishing.
15: Right, exactly.
16: So that's what it is. To be out there in nature, on the water, casting your line, just waiting for something. It's God's world, and it's real peaceful.
15: It's nothing better. And these days with the camera on the phone and everything else, the minute you catch the fish, you're taking your pictures. You can no longer say how big the fish was that got away.
16: Well, I just got back. Jennifer and I just got back from a great fly fishing trip in Arkansas, and we caught some of the most beautiful trout you've ever seen. Fabulous place called the White River Inn in Cotter, Arkansas, and it's a great fishing resort. But we spent 5 days fly fishing and had the time of our life.
15: Now, I assume that you're eating them too a little bit. I mean, sometimes you have to put the fish back, but are you cooking them up yourself? You got some good recipes?
16: No, catch and release. I'm a catch and release fisher.
15: Gotcha. Okay, sounds good. So it's the sport of it. That's tremendous. Now, listen, on Wagon Train and Laramie and Emergency, but especially Wagon Train and Laramie. You had many guest stars like James Darren. I'm going to name a few here. Frank DeCova, who was Chief Wild Eagle in F Troop. Marta Christian from Lost in Space. Bruce Dern from the Cowboys movie and more, of course. Vera Miles from Man Who Shot Liberty Valance and Psycho and Jack Warden from 12 Angry Men, The Verdict. I could go on and on. Are there any that stand out to you that, I know this is hard to do because it's a while ago, and there's so many different people. But
16: I was fortunate enough to work with some of the greatest Western character actors that ever lived. And like Roy Barcroft did our show a bunch. Myron Healy, Al Baylor, all of the really good. Eddie Waller, of course, who was a regular on our show. No, I worked with them all, and some of the best stuntmen in the world. We had Laramie was a special show. Our cameraman was Ray Ranahan, who invented Technicolor. Our special effects man, years later, won the Academy Award for Earthquake.
15: Right.
16: So the people I worked with, and it brought me up. So we were always ganging up on each other when we could, having a good time.
15: Good.
16: So Charles McGraw was a great, great friend of ours. Dan Duryea. We Smitty and I always used to have what was called a two martini lunch, but we made it a three martini lunch, and we would get Charlie McGraw with us, and he'd go free with us, and it would be hell to pay on the set for him to remember his lines. But he did. He never wasted any time and did it. But he'd always blame us. He said, "You never should have let me have that last one." Anyway,
15: how about Frank McGraw?
16: They were all great people to work with, and I just favor the fact that I got to work with these people.
15: Absolutely. And now, also, along those lines, we'll switch gears just for a second. We're running out of time a little bit, so I'll truncate the story. But you eventually became very friendly with Yul Brynner. And it seemed to be, to me, when I heard you tell the story, is that your love of poker and, let's say, bourbon or a drink or two endeared yourself to Yul Brynner. And I'm truncating the story, but does that sort of give us a bottom line as to how you got involved with him?
16: I'll tell it quickly. Yeah. You know, it's no secret that Yul and McQueen didn't get along.
15: Right.
16: During Magnificent Seven. Everybody knows that. Everybody in Hollywood knew it. They're two different actors, both great actors. McQueen is a method actor. Yul Brynner is a straight-from-the-heart actor and very believable and a very tough, strong man. So when I got hired to play Vin, the same character that McQueen played, it worried me a lot. wondering if that was going to carry over to you, if he's going to have anything against me because I'm playing the Vin character. So when I got to Spain, we shot that in Spain, Alicante, Madrid. When I got to Alicante, the next morning I was getting made up, and the assistant said, "Have you met Mr. Brenner yet?" And I said, "No, I haven't." And he said, "Well, let's go meet him." So we walked out in this courtyard, and at the other end of the courtyard, Yul was sitting in his, he had one of those big steel dressing rooms, a beautiful big dressing room on wheels. And he was sitting, the door was open, and he was in front of his makeup mirror, getting made up for the morning, looking in the mirror. And he could see the assistant and myself walking toward him. And he never looked around. He watched us walk up, you know, through the mirror. The assistant knocked on the door and said, "Mr. Brenner, this is Robert Fuller playing the part of Vin." And Brenner never said a word. Just never turned around. Just kept looking at me in the mirror. And I'm seeing his eyes, and he's looking at me. After about 30, 40 seconds, my heart's really beating now. He says, "Do you drink?" And I thought to myself, "Do I drink? Don't I drink? Does he drink? Should I not drink?" And I thought, "Oh, the heck with it. Policy's the best policy." And I said, "Yeah, I drink." Dead silence. I thought, "Uh-oh, I said the wrong thing." And he just kept looking at me and looking at me. And then he said, "Do you play poker?" I said, "Yeah, I play poker." And he turned around and grabbed me. He said, "Come on in, Pally." Grabbed me by the wrist and drug me into the dressing room with him. 2 hours later, and a half a bottle of Johnny Walker Black, we did our first scene together and became very, very good friends.
15: Now, did he have any poker games at home that you joined him at?
16: Yeah, we play poker every single day. He loves to play poker.
15: How about that? Was he good? He had to be good at it then. I guess we'll go with that. Right. All right. Listen, these are the kind of questions and the kind of fun you can have at the Flashback Film and TV Festival, right? That's going to be in Olive Branch, Mississippi, July 16, 17, and 18. 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Watch old episodes. Bring yourself a couple of questions to ask Robert Fuller and any of these guests. Ruta Lee's going to be there. You got Jennifer Savage, Robert Crawford, Dennis Holmes, Gary Clark, Kent McCord, Mike Stoker, Patrick Wayne, John Wayne's son. Listen, you got to get involved with this. This is an amazing event. You're going to see the old car, or at least a replica of the emergency vehicle, of the Adam 12 vehicle. You're going to see some movie memorabilia there, some costume exhibits. Of course, you're going to have the opportunity to ask questions, but also hear seminars and so forth. This is a great event. You got to get to it. Listen, Robert Fuller, thank you so much for spending time with us here on Everything Old is New Again. We hope and wish you all the best with this event and everything else in the future. And please, we welcome you to come back anytime that you have the time. We just had a great time with you. There's so many questions to ask. We had to just abbreviate it here. But again, we can continue those questions at flashbackfilmandtvfestival.com. Robert Fuller, thank you so much for joining us.
16: Doug, thank you. You're the best. I enjoyed it tremendously.

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9: I don't know about you, but my social media feeds are flooded with lotions and potions and gadgets, all promising to unlock different components of longevity. But if you log off, take a step back from all the hype, you'll find that the actual keys to a longer, healthier life are hiding in plain sight. There are four of them. Number one, nutrition. The Mediterranean diet really is the gold standard. Number two, exercise. You should be getting 150 minutes of moderate intensity exercise or 75 minutes of vigorous intensity exercise every week, plus strength training and stretching. Number three, sleep. Sleep is when your body and your brain repair themselves. You should be getting 7 to 9 hours a night. And finally, number four, often gets forgotten, socialization. It's not a bonus. It's a necessity for a healthy life, finding a sense of community, purpose, and belonging. I'm Dr. Sanjay Gupta, helping you live a better life.

0: America 250. I'm Deborah Valentine, Fox News. President Trump is speaking at Mount Rushmore in South Dakota this evening, the July 4th eve. He's the keynote speaker. More from Fox's David Spahn.
1: Beautiful day. The B-52 bombers are going to go over. The F-16s are going to go over. Air Force One, the new Air Force One, also the new Marine One's going to go over. President Trump's going to speak at 8:30, then the fireworks immediately after that. The first time for the fireworks in 6 years. Now, President Calvin Coolidge came here in 1927 to dedicate not the opening, but the beginning of construction. Construction was not done on these four presidents until 1941. That shows you all of the work that went in. The project was designed by Goodson Borglum, the Idaho-born sculptor who originally had plans to do full bodies on the presidents on the side of the mountain. This is the crown jewel of South Dakota with Presidents George Washington, Thomas Jefferson, Theodore Roosevelt, and Abraham Lincoln.
0: A massive America 250 celebration is planned Saturday at the National Mall in Washington. Talks between the U.S. and Iran on hold as the Iranian regime holds a funeral for their late leader, Ayatollah Ali Khamenei, who died when the conflict started back in February. Here's Fox's Jackie Heinrich.
2: The new supreme leader, Khamenei's son, won't be attending after Israel reportedly threatened to assassinate him. Iran, in turn, threatened to embrace nuclear weapons after downplaying civilian attacks in Bahrain at the U.N. Security Council meeting. A New York Times report claims the U.S. warned Iran this spring Israel may have been plotting to kill its foreign minister and parliament speaker, delivering the message via intermediaries amid concern it could doom ceasefire negotiations. Trump and Netanyahu moving past recent tensions in a call agreeing to meet soon in the U.S. Bibi, in a statement, lauded America as a guarantor of global freedom.
0: Iran has reportedly rejected a U.S. offer to open the Strait of Hormuz in exchange for unfrozen funds. 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
15: Here is your LEX 18 storm tracker forecast. Our Independence Day is off and running, and it's warming up quickly. We've got many clouds around, and we'll see the chance for a few scattered showers or thunderstorms, especially this evening. Some of the rain may be heavy. Afternoon highs will keep in the low 90s, but feel hotter. Then tonight will cool to the mid 70s with more showers off and on. Sunday brings some more thunder, but it won't be quite as hot. I'm meteorologist Emily McKinney on Lexington's news, traffic, and weather station, 97.3 FM, WVLK.
16: Where, right at the moment, in beautiful downtown Lexington, it's dark, very dark at the moment. And I will advise you that, hold on one moment here, I've got to turn this little knob here, and now that's better. All right, so anyway, I've got to advise you, as I was wandering into the station, they already have Main Street blocked off right at Midland Avenue. So if you're planning on heading downtown, be advised, you're probably going to want to jump over to High Street to get downtown, because again, the street is blocked off at Midland Avenue, Main Street at Midland Avenue. So then there are little red and blue flashy lights, which kind of impacted me coming to work this morning. Plus, out Richmond Road, they are setting up for the Bluegrass 10,000, which is going to get started about 7:25 this morning, which is about an hour and a half from now. So be advised, there are some little traffic considerations you might want to take into account as you're moving around on this Saturday morning. So again, we got dark out the accurate weather window. On the weather whacker radar, an interesting thing is going on here in that there is a line of very, very strong shower activity, and it is a thin line that has just crossed Interstate 75 south of Richmond. Richmond is getting some boomers right at the moment, some lightning and so forth, and some heavy rain, but everywhere else in Kentucky is pretty much in the clear, so from Richmond all the way down to the Tennessee border, there's that line of showers following Interstate 75. So here in central Kentucky, we're clear at the moment, but we've got 69 degrees and 90% humidity. And folks, you can feel every little percentage point of that this morning. It is humid out there this morning, and we do have a heat advisory in effect until 9 p.m. tonight. So I'll tell you more about that a little bit later. Once again, we've got 69 degrees downtown right now at your official weather station, 97.3 FM WVL.

0: And it's 6:09 on a Saturday morning. You're in tune with the Saturday Morning Show, the official place to get your weekend started. My name's Dave Kessling, and we're going to welcome in the 250th birthday of the United States this morning on July the 4th. We're going to do it together. We're going to have a large time. This hour, we're going to be doing a little bit of this, a little bit of that, and some of the other. And not necessarily in that order, okay? All right. Things are somewhat disorganized here in the station, but I'll be honest with you. We're going to make it work for you and for me. I don't know about Jocko. Jocko, I haven't seen him. And I'm just hoping that Jocko is not got his fireworks. He threatened to bring fireworks into the studio here, and I haven't seen him yet, but if all of a sudden you just hear this big crackling, snapping noise here on your radio, that's probably me going up in flames because Jocko brought in his Roman candles. And to be quite honest with you, here in our beautiful climate-controlled, putty-colored studios, that would be a problem. Yes, a problem. So anyway, we're rocking and rolling with you. This hour, we're going to do Just for Fun trivia. We got some sports. We got some weather. We got some advisories on the activities going on here in Lexington. And as of this moment, we haven't received any word on any heat-related changes to the schedule. So if we happen to run across that, we'll pass them along to you. So anyway. We got all kinds of things going on this hour. We're going to take up until 8 o'clock this morning, at which time Bo Spicer is going to be coming in here with the Flower Power Hours on this July the 4th. So be advised, he's going to be here from 8 until 10 talking about plants, green things. So anyway, that's going to be going on at 8 until 10. 10 o'clock, Tommy Big B Baker is going to be along with the Home Hotline program, so it's all going to be fantastic, and it's all going to be right here on 97.3 FM WVLK. Okay, all right. Let's see, the Coco Memorial weather observation from this morning is I went wandering outside this morning and was not overly oppressed by the heat, but the humidity just kind of, kind of smacked me around a little bit like a big hand, you know? So it is very humid out there this morning, 90% humidity. Be advised about that. No precipitation, though. Here in Lexington, now down to the south, we got that line of showers and very severe showers. They're moving across the state from west to east, but we haven't hit them here in Lexington. So there was a couple little drizzly dots on my windshield driving in, but nothing at all serious. So we're going to see what happens with that. That system is moving again to the east rather rapidly. So you folks in Richmond, you folks in Berea have just been through the storm, and it has passed you by. So that is all good. Next weather system isn't going to come in for a little bit today. So, in fact, may not even make it here today. So we'll see what happens with that, okay? High pressure. Enough of that. Let's get down to business here and give you the official wording of the forecast. Oh, Meister Jocko, are you under there? Wait a minute, hold on. There he is. 97.3 FM, WVLK's official three-day precision weather forecast. Today we got a 30% chance of evening showers and thunderstorms. Today is going to be mostly sunny with a high near 92 degrees, and because of the humidity, the heat index is going to make it feel like it's 100 out there. Tonight, it's going to be a 30% chance of showers, thunderstorms, partly cloudy, the low 72. Tomorrow, Sunday, 40% chance of showers, thunderstorms, increasing clouds with a high near 90. And then on Monday, a chance of showers and thunderstorms, about 50%. Going to be mostly sunny otherwise with a high near 88. We are under a heat advisory this morning. In fact, all day today until 9 p.m., the combination of heat and humidity is going to make the heat indexes anywhere from 95 to 105. So you need to take precautions. Be sure to drink plenty of fluids. Wear light clothing if you happen to be outdoors today doing any of the 4th of July activities. Because, again, the heat advisory, the conditions are right for some real problems if you're not taking appropriate precautions. All right? All right. Very good. So anyway, we've got dark sky. No. Kind of scratch that. I see the faintest hint of old yellow face, our thermonuclear friend, appearing in the eastern horizon. I also see nothing in the immediate central Kentucky area around Lexington with any precipitation. But again, that line of very severe storms heading all the way from Richmond down to the Tennessee line is still moving to the east and moving rapidly. So that is something to take into account if you're heading down Interstate 75 or plan to. All right. Right at the moment, we've got 69 degrees downtown, 90% humidity at your official weather station, 97.3 FM, WVLK.
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0: 97.3 FM, 590 AM, WVLK at 620 on a Saturday morning. And I tell you what we're going to do right now is what we do every Saturday morning at just about this time. That would be a little just for fun trivia. Yeah. Now, we have no prizes to give away. We never have, we never will, but what we are going to do is give you the opportunity to hear your name on the radio. Yeah. So here's how it works. I've got a just for fun trivia question that I'm going to ask. I'm going to give you the telephone number to the Wolfman telephone. And then what you do is come up with the correct answer. Give me a call on the phone, and if your answer is correct, I will, in fact, read your name on the air. Okay? Super. Now, there are just a couple little problems here. You could hit a busy signal. Don't let that slow you down. Just call back. Number two, the phone starts ringing. Good. But, I'm answering other calls. And the Wolfman telephone only rings so many times before it gets tired. It says, I'm giving up, and it hangs up on you. If that happens, just call back. And don't worry about being the first person to call. I want to get as many names on the air as I can. So, having said that, let's move directly on to the Just for Fun trivia question today. Right? Paul Revere made his famous ride, okay, from Boston out to beautiful Concord, Massachusetts. The question is what started? We had his signal. He had said one if by land, two if by sea. What landmark was that signal given from? He was watching one particular landmark in Boston that gave him the signal that set him on his ride. What was the name of that landmark? If you know the answer, give me a call right now. 859-253-5959. You can also text me on the Stuttgart Motors text line, 859-253-5959. Once again, what was the name of the landmark in Boston where the light signal, the lanterns were hung to get Paul Revere going on his ride? If you know the answer, give me a call now, not later. 859-253-5959. It is Just for Fun Trivia on 97.3 FM WVLK.
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12: A better life with Dr. Sanjay Gupta.
13: I'm feeling lucky to have my college-age kids home with me for a few weeks this summer. And one of the things I know we're going to be talking about, AI. I've started to use it more often at the hospital to get fresh takes on patient problems that I'm trying to solve. And for my girls, well, I know that they are navigating college now with these new powerful tools, something frankly that you and I couldn't have even imagined when we were in school. But while it may be tempting to outsource your studying and your work to these large language models, I beg you not to. And that's because AI chatbots tend to reproduce what researchers call weird viewpoints. That's an acronym. Western, educated, industrialized, rich, and democratic. 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I'm Dr. Sanjay Gupta, helping you live a better life.
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0: 97.3 FM WVLK. And I'll tell you what we've got cooking right now. We've got some answers, correct answers to our just... Ooh, I'm not going to stop. We've got some answers to our Just for Fun trivia question. Paul Revere was looking for the lantern shining in the steeple of the Old North Church, is what it was called. Christ Church, to give it the correct name. But the Old North Church up in North Boston. And to be honest with you, I was trying to get the folks from the Boston area, heritage folks, the National Park folks, come on and tell us a little bit about it. If you've never had the opportunity to do it, walk the Freedom Trail in Boston. It starts off in the Boston Common, right in the middle of town. There's a red brick path that's laid down in the sidewalks, and you follow this around, and it takes you past all of the sites, including the old State House, takes you past Faneuil Hall, takes you past the Old North Church, and on across the bridge to Charlestown, so you can see Old Ironsides, USS Constitution, the ship. It's still an active service U.S. Navy ship, and it is manned by U.S. Navy sailors, and it's in the Charlestown Navy Yard. So, interesting stuff. Boston, the Old North Church, and as I said before, it's quite a thing when you're walking down the Heritage, the Freedom Trail is what they call it, Freedom Trail in Boston. And you look back down the street over your shoulder, and there's the Old North Church right at the end of your line of vision. So congratulations to Larry in beautiful Lexington. Linda Sherlock gave us a call here with the correct answer. Caroline in beautiful, Carolyn, excuse me, in beautiful Lexington. Hodge Road, Bob, Phyllis and the Surge. Charlie in Moco, Montgomery County, and Handsome Jeffrey all came called with the correct answer, the Old North Church. We're going to be doing Just for Fun trivia again next hour, right here on 97.3 FM WVLK. Tell you what, I have run out of time somehow or other. I don't know how I did that. But what I'm going to do here is tell you right at the moment that we've got weather coming up in a moment. The sports, I'm going to give you a little bit of information on that in about 10 minutes. And the important thing to get through your head is that we do have a heat advisory in effect until 9 p.m. this evening. The combination of high temperatures and high humidity levels are going to make the heat index feel like anything up to 105 degrees out there on the streets. The National Weather Service says stay hydrated, wear light-colored clothing, and if you feel at all faint, seek some shelter. So heat advisory till 9 p.m. this evening. I have not seen any advisories of the cancellation of any festivities due to the weather, so that is good, I'll tell you. Right at the moment, we've got cloudy skies here. As a matter of fact, looking out the accurate weather window, our thermonuclear friend is doing its thing. We have got nothing here in Lexington on the radar. In fact, most of central Kentucky is bereft of precipitation. But I'm looking at the radar here, and it looks like Winchester got a little, very in the little tail end of this line of showers. Very heavy weather showers, as a matter of fact, thunderstorms, that is moving from west to east. It is now kind of pretty far west of, or east of, Interstate 75 at the moment and moving off to the east. So Richmond is coming out from under this strong blast of Storm Berea, London, all the way down Interstate 75, all the way past the Tennessee border, to be honest with you, so. The very tail end of it is starting to move along Interstate 64, so you might encounter some light showers in the Winchester area. But everything else on the radar is hunky-dory, man, so that's what we're looking at. 69 degrees downtown right now. We've got 90% humidity. Your official weather station.
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11: What's one of your favorite memories?
12: Let's see. Well, there was this one time I went snorkeling in the Caribbean when I was a kid. It really just blew my mind. I mean, when you're sitting on the beach, it's so peaceful and you sort of forget there's a whole other world under there, just full of all kinds of life. We saw the most beautiful corals. I remember thinking they were waving at us as they moved with the ocean. And then there were all these amazing fish. They kind of reminded me of tropical birds. They were so bright and colorful, just darting all over the place like birds in the sky. I'll never forget it. It completely changed the way I look at the ocean.
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14: Everyone poops. It's not just the name of a classic potty training book. It's a universal truth. Even though everyone does it, almost no one wants to talk about it. Dr. Tricia Pasricha wants to change that. She's the author of a new book. It's called You've Been Pooping All Wrong. And she says there are three critical P's of pooping. The first is propulsion. Both the voluntary

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1: Here's your LEX 18 storm tracker forecast. Our Independence Day is off and running, and it's warming up quickly. We've got many clouds around, and we'll see the chance for a few scattered showers or thunderstorms, especially this evening. Some of the rain may be heavy. Afternoon highs will keep in the low 90s, but feel hotter. Then tonight will cool to the mid-70s with more showers off and on. Sunday brings some more thunder, but it won't be quite as hot. I'm meteorologist Emily McKinney on Lexington's news, traffic, and weather station, 97.3 FM, WVLK.
2: We're right at the moment in downtown Lexington. We've got the overcast skies with just a couple little peaky poos right through where the overcast is not quite as thick, but it's overcast out there, kids. I hope you had a chance to see the rosy fingers of dawn, which were out there a little earlier this morning, which were fantastic. So anyway, right at the moment, overcast skies. Radar indicates that nasty mass of precipitation has got a lot of lightning in it to the south of Lexington, and it is continuing to move east at a rather rapid pace. So it's going to be heading into the, down the Mountain Parkway. And it is to the east of Interstate 75 right now, unless you get further down towards the Tennessee border. But here, Lexington and environs, with the exception of Winchester, everything's pretty doggone clear at the moment. What we've got is, as I said before, we've got that one area, but everything else is clear at this hour, according to the radar. Overcast skies downtown, 69 degrees. 90% humidity and a heat advisory until 9 p.m. That's a look at the weather. Yep. 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

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In fact, it's May at 6:41 on a Saturday morning, 97.3 FM, 590 AM, WVLK, and you are in tune with the Saturday Morning Show, the official place to get your weekend started. My name's Dave Kessling, and I'd like to tell you that I'm wearing my red, white, and blue shirt here. Well, wait a minute. Now I do have red, white, and blue. Okay, good. So, don't pinch me. You know, on St. Patrick's Day, you got to wear green or they pinch you. On the 4th of July, you got to wear red, white, and blue. Can you dig it, man? Yeah. Plus, this is the 250th birthday of the United States. So, happy birthday, USA. Been playing a few USA-type songs here for you on this Saturday morning. So, hope you enjoy those. Do want to tell you

There we go. I tell you what, I'm going to give you partial credit here. I just got, Jen from beautiful Lexington just sent me a note and says, I got the answer to your question, Old North Church, but I sent it to somebody else. So I didn't get the message, and somebody else is going, what the heck is she talking about? She been getting too much caffeine again, I guess. I don't know. So anyway, that's the story with that. So Jen in beautiful Lexington, yes, I will put your name on the list. Want to tell you this hour, next hour, actually, I did my homework, and we have a special interview coming up next hour, which is indeed 4th of July related, so I hope you will stay tuned next hour. Very interesting stuff, okay? Kind of a mystery. This is known in the business as a teaser, right? When I was in broadcasting school, I only got a B in teasers, but I did, in broadcasting school, get an A in animal noises. See, I did real good in that. All right, so anyway, that's that. This is something else here. Heat advisory in effect. I've been telling you about that till 9 p.m. tonight. The combination of heat and humidity is going to make it really kind of nasty and sticky out there on this Saturday morning. So, and in fact, all day, the heat advisory goes to 9 p.m. this evening. So, to help you get through this area of tremendous heat and humidity and so forth, what I want you to do is join in with me as we do the oxygen uptake exercise. And this will help you. And do it in the comfort of your own home, by golly. Weather Service says, don't do this outside. Don't do any strenuous stuff outside. That's crazy, man. So do it in the comfort of your own bedroom. And this will improve your circulation, put oxygen in your bloodstream, and help you withstand the temperatures that we are expecting today. And the good news is, we're only expecting a high of 92 degrees here in Lexington today. Heat index going to feel like 100, 102. Washington, D.C., though, they're expecting a high temperature of 102 on the thermometer. And what the heat index is going to be there, forget about it. You know what I'm saying? So anyway, to help you get into good shape, we want you to do the oxygen uptake exercise in the comfort of your own home now, all right? Don't go outside. Don't do anything crazy because it's real humid out there, all right? So anyway, you know the routine. We're going to go left, right with yet another USA kind of song here on the 250th birthday of our great nation. Is everybody flap their flippers on the floor right at the moment? Hey, Tracy, that five times fast. Flap their flippers on the floor. There we go. I did better, see? I told you I didn't get all A's in broadcast school. So anyway, everybody should be all ready now, and it's left, right, left, right. Are you ready? Jocko, hit it. Left, right, left, right.

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Time right now, 6:50 on a Saturday morning, 4th of July. Happy 4th of July to you and yours. A lot of activities going on in Lexington today. First, let me give you a real quick update on what's going on in the, basically in Lexington today. The Richmond Road area is already being blocked off. When I came driving up Richmond Road, all of the barricades and things are getting set up. Main Street here is already blocked off to take account of all of the activities that are going to be going on today. So if your travel plans are including some trips through downtown, be advised that the Main Street is blocked off at Midland. So trying to come into town that way, or if you're coming the other way, you're going to have to find an alternative route, all right? We've got the Bluegrass 10,000 running. Starts at 7:25 this morning, the 10K wheelchair at 7:25. That's the wheelchairs. 7:30, the 10K runners. The 5K run starts at 7:30. The fun run at 8:30 this morning. And they're going to take off from downtown and head out Richmond Road all the way to Idlehour, and they're going to turn around and come back. See how that works? Yeah. The festival and art show is going on from 10 a.m. until 3 p.m. at Phoenix Park at the Courthouse Plaza. And up here at the Courthouse Plaza. Yeah, that's what I'm talking about. So, be advised that's going on. The live reading of the Declaration of Independence will take place on the courthouse steps, the old courthouse steps, 10 a.m. this morning, and you're invited to join in and read a little segment if you would like to. And then, of course, the parade at noon starts from Midland Avenue and is going to go to North Mill Street. Fireworks at 10 p.m. tonight. Have no indication that the weather has impacted that at all. A quick look at sports. Baltimore defeated the Cincinnati Reds 3-0 yesterday. They play again at 7:10 p.m. tonight. In the World Cup action, Colombia beat Ghana 1-0. Argentina, unfortunately or fortunately, in a dramatic 3-2 round of 32, had a victory over the Cinderella team, Cabo Verde, in the FIFA World Cup. So Argentina advances and Cabo Verde not so happy. Australia and Egypt played to a 1-1 tie. Egypt, however, gets its first ever knockout round win in a penalty shootout. So there you have it. That's a look at that. Let's take a quick look here at the weather. Jocko. Weather forecast for today, 30% chance of evening showers and thunderstorms, mostly sunny with a high near 92 degrees. Heat advisory in effect until 9 p.m. tonight. It's going to feel like it's anywhere up to 105 degrees here. Tonight, going to be a 30% chance of showers and thunderstorms. Overnight, partly cloudy at the low 72. Tomorrow, Sunday, 40% chance of showers and thunderstorms, increasing clouds with a high near 90 degrees. And then on Monday, a chance of showers with thunderstorms, mostly sunny with a high near 88 degrees. And again, the heat advisory, be advised, the heat and humidity today until 9 p.m. is going to make it feel like it's way over 100 degrees. You got 69 degrees right now and overcast sky and a little bit of sun beginning to poke through. 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Happy birthday, USA.

0: All right, we gotta make way for the news coming your way, top of the hour. Then we're going to be back with yet another hour of this interesting program on the 4th of July, 250th birthday of the United States of America. Next hour, we've got a special interview, and I'm not going to spoil the secret, but it's 4th of July associated. So this is Dave Kessling saying, don't turn that dial nowhere. Keep it tuned right here.
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8: America 250, I'm Paul Stevens, Fox News. President Trump delivering remarks from Mount Rushmore in Keystone, South Dakota, where he celebrated the nation on the eve of birthday number 250.
9: This was an incredible electric show, from the president's speech, which really touched on themes of pride in this country, what it stands for, what it represents to the rest of the world, to future generations of Americans, followed up by this incredible pyrotechnics show with the lights timed to the fire. Fireworks. You had music playing that also included excerpts of speeches from past presidents. I heard Reagan. I heard JFK. I mean, this was a tour through history of what makes America great. And in person, watching it all playing out before us, I mean, I see a lot of incredible sights in this job. And this was right up there with the best.
8: And that's Fox's Jackie Heinrich in Keystone, South Dakota. New York City, by the way, celebrating America 250, holding 8 ball drops in Times Square, each one taking place at midnight for every U.S. time zone, including the American territories. Tens of thousands expected to take in record-setting fireworks tonight in D.C.
10: President Trump is promising the largest fireworks display in history to cap off July 4th celebrations here in the nation's capital. Organizers say 850,000 fireworks shells will be launched from 10 sites, including 8 barges on the Potomac River. Prime viewing is free on the National Mall, but entrances are opening later than initially planned. Attendees will not be able to arrive before 5 p.m. to limit exposure to record-setting heat. Temperatures are expected to top 100 degrees. Before the fireworks show, President Trump will deliver a speech and several military aircraft flyovers are planned. At the White House, Jared Halpern, Fox News.
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9: Here is your LAX 18 storm tracker forecast. Our Independence Day is off and running, and it's warming up quickly. We've got many clouds around, and we'll see the chance for a few scattered showers or thunderstorms, especially this evening. Some of the rain may be heavy. Afternoon highs will keep in the low 90s but feel hotter. Then tonight will cool to the mid-70s with more showers off and on. Sunday brings some more thunder, but it won't be quite as hot. I'm meteorologist Emily McKinney on Lexington's news, traffic, and weather station, 97.3 FM, WVLK.
0: Where, right at the moment in downtown Lexington, we're beginning to see some blue peeking through the clouds. It's considered by the weather people to be partly sunny out there, but I still see some clouds. Big news is we dodged a rather large, nasty storm here just moments ago in Lexington. There is a large area of precipitation moving to the east rather rapidly. In fact, it's kind of skewing a little bit to the north. Believe it or not, Mount Sterling is about ready to get a little hit of some heavy rain here at the moment. The bulk of this, the real heavy stuff, is down near the Tennessee border. So if you're down in the Mount Olive area, or if you're down in the London area, Corbin area, you're going to be seeing some rain heading down 75. That's just the fact. The rest of the bluegrass area is clear at this hour. We've got 70 degrees downtown at your official weather station, 97.3 FM, WVLK.

0: 7:06 the time on a Saturday morning, the 4th of July, the 250th birthday of the United States of America. And in the background, John Philip Sousa and the Liberty Bell March about to end. Doesn't get more American than that, Liberty Bell March. And of course, for those of you more astute students of musicology there, that you'll also recognize that as a theme song from Monty Python. But anyway, the Liberty Bell March by John Philip Sousa, getting us started on this hour at the Saturday Morning Show, the official place to get your weekend started. My name's Dave Kessling. Hello. And happy 4th of July to you and yours. And a reminder to make it a safe holiday. A lot of people get injured with the firecrackers and stuff like that. So, and believe it or not, if you're shooting off fireworks, and, you know, who isn't on this holiday, what you need to do is keep a bucket of water next to you, so that you can douse those hot sparklers and things, okay? And in case you have a little problem with the firework getting away from you, it's been a little bit dry, so the turf is a little bit dry. So just, you know, be smart if you're going to be shooting fireworks. And a lot of people actually get burned on those sparkler wires. So just take it easy, okay? All right. Glad that you're going to do that. This hour, a reminder that traffic out Richmond Road is going to be shut off because of the Bluegrass 10,000. The 10K wheelchair race starts at 7:25 here in downtown Lexington. 7:30, the runners for the 10K take off, and they're heading down Richmond Road from downtown to the Idle Hour Shopping Center, where they turn around and come back. 5K race also starts at 7:30 this morning, and the fun run at 8:30 if you want to come down and enjoy that. So that's some of the activities. Main Street in downtown Lexington is blocked off right now. In fact, it was blocked off at 5 a.m. this morning when I came driving down there and said, oh, what a surprise, a little bit earlier than they usually do it. So Main Street is closed down, and it's going to be closed down goodly part of the day, because the parade is going to be at noon. The festival and art show goes on downtown from 10 a.m. until 3 p.m. And, of course, the fireworks tonight at 10 p.m. in downtown. So heat advisory in effect till 9 p.m. tonight. So if you are coming down for the activities, and we certainly hope you will, be advised, you need to stay hydrated. Be sure you bring along a water bottle with you and dress in light, loose clothing, because the chance of heat stroke, pretty doggone good. We're expecting heat indexes up to 105 today. The heat and the humidity thing here, it's a math thing. I don't fully understand it, but that's what it is. So be careful if you're coming downtown, okay? All right. Let's see. I gave you the informal weather, but now let's go formal with the official reading of the 97.3 FM, 590 AM WVLK official three-day weather forecast, precision version. Today, it's going to be a 30% chance of evening showers and thunderstorms. It's going to be mostly sunny with a high near 92 degrees, heat index values as high as 100 degrees. And again, the heat advisory in effect till 9 p.m. this evening. Tonight, it's going to be a 30% chance of showers and thunderstorms late night. Partly cloudy skies, the low around 72. Tomorrow, Sunday, going to be a 40% chance of showers and thunderstorms. Increasing clouds with a high near 90. And then on Monday, even greater chance of precipitation and thunderstorms. Going to be mostly sunny most of the day with a high near 88 degrees. Right at the moment, downtown, we have got, they're calling it partly sunny skies. I'd call it mostly cloudy, but that's what it is. There's some blue, there's some clouds. And can you dig it? We've got no precipitation here in Lexington and the counties immediately surrounding it, but Mount Sterling Way, and all the way south to the Tennessee border, there is a line of some pretty heavy-duty showers and thunderstorms running down that way. So be advised that it's not here in our area, but if you're heading south, you might hit it today. We've got 70 degrees downtown. We have got 87% humidity at your official weather station, 97.3 FM. 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
3: You know, it's funny, when I think back to what the typical American dinner looked like when you and I were kids, there's usually some kind of meat featured at the center of the plate. Vegetables are there, but often thought of as a side dish. More and more, though, we are coming to realize that a plant-based diet, with little or no meat even, is going to be a healthier way to eat for just about everyone. New study out of the University of Hawaii Cancer Center found that eating a high-quality plant-rich diet that includes whole grains, vegetables, and fruits may prevent cognitive impairment even when people start that diet in their late 50s and 60s. Yeah, it's important to make sure you're getting enough protein, fats, complex carbohydrates. Just because you cut out or even cut back on meat, though, is not a license to eat whatever you want. Focus on eating whole, real foods. I'm Dr. Sanjay Gupta, helping you live a better life.
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0: 7:15 the time, 97.3 FM, WVLK on a Saturday morning, which also happens to be the 4th of July, and it also happens to be the 250th birthday of the United States of America. So happy birthday, USA, and everybody out there. Have a safe day and enjoy some of the activities, or all of them, that are going on downtown today. Right now, though, we're going to do something we do every Saturday morning, regardless of the holiday, and that would be a little Just for Fun trivia. Yes. Now, I'm going to tell you this. We have no prizes to give away. We never have. We never will. But what we are going to do is give you the opportunity to hear your name on the radio on this Saturday morning. And that is all good. So how does this work? I've got a Just for Fun trivia question that I'm going to ask you. I am going to give you the telephone number to the Wolfman telephone. That was kind of weak. All right, let me hammer that bad boy. So I'm going to give you the question. I'm going to give you the telephone number to the Wolfman telephone. You call in with the right answer. I'll read your name on the radio. Great. And for some of you lucky listeners, the opportunity to get a gold star on the Ruby LaFoon Hall of Fame wall. Even better. So, you know, the only downside to this is when you call in, you could hit a busy signal. That happens to you, though. Never fret. Just give me a call back. Phone might ring, might start ringing when you call in, and that's good. So what I want you to do is just hang on, and I will get to you as quickly as I can. But unfortunately, the impatient Wolfman telephone might hang up on you. And if it does, just call me back. Last but not least, don't worry about being the first person to call. We want to get as many names on the air as we possibly can. So let's move directly to a 4th of July related question. The scene is July the 4th, 1776. The city, the location, the city of brotherly love, Philadelphia, Pennsylvania. And a brave group of men signed the Declaration of Independence in what building? What was the name of the building that the Declaration of Independence was signed in? You know the answer. Give me a call right now, 859-253-5959. You can also text me in on the Stuttgart Motors text line, 859-253-5959. Once again, Philadelphia, Pennsylvania, the site. What was the name of the building that the Declaration of Independence was signed in? You know the answer. Call me now, not later. 859-253-5959. It's Just for Fun trivia on 97.3 FM WVLK.
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0: And a very happy 4th of July to you on this 250th birthday of the United States of America.

0: 7:24 the time. Little Elton John there in Philadelphia Freedom, which is appropriate for this particular hour, is just for fun trivia question. Because it used to be the Pennsylvania State House, but now it's known as Independence Hall. Independence Hall, where? On that very steamy July day in 1776, the Declaration of Independence was signed. We heard from Linda Sherlock, who gets a gold star on the Ruby LaFoon Hall of Fame wall with the correct answer. Carolyn from beautiful Lexington gets a gold star. Heard from Joyce Pfister Daly with the correct answer. Larry in beautiful Lexington gets a gold star. Phyllis and the Surge get a gold star. Heard from Janice Carter. Good morning, Janice. Handsome Jeffrey gets a gold star on the wall. Todd's Road Bob gets a gold star on the wall as well. So congratulations to all of our winners, and congratulations to everybody who called or texted in. And just to be sure, let me make sure we've got no lingering. Oh, Tom Conley, I knew one would sneak in on me. So Tom Conley, out there listening this morning on a July the 4th, he got the right answer also. Independence Hall, 97.3 FM, WVLK 590 on your AM dial. And as I say, I just played Philadelphia Freedom. We were talking about Independence Hall. And if you hang on to radio in just about 10 minutes or so, I'm going to be doing an interview with a park ranger at Independence Hall. And we're going to be talking about what happened in 1776 and a little bit of the history surrounding Independence Hall. So I want to thank the National Park Service for letting me do the interview, and we're going to be playing that, as I said, in about 10 or 15 minutes. So don't miss out. From Independence Hall. There we go. Let's see. What do I want to do now? I would probably do some sports if I wasn't distracted. But more importantly, I want to tell you what's going on. We are just moments away. In fact, we have already started the 10K wheelchair race. That started 1 minute ago at 7:25. 10K runners for the Bluegrass 10K start at 7:30, just a couple minutes from now. The 5K race also starts at 7:30. And the fun run for everybody goes at 8:30 this morning. So be advised. Downtown streets, the main street is blocked off for the festival activities and the race. Richmond Road all the way out to Idlehour shopping centers where they turn around. That is all closed off for the runners until they get finished running. That makes good sense, doesn't it? Yes. Plus, the festivities continue at 10 a.m. to 3 p.m., a festival and art show going on downtown. A reading of the Declaration of Independence takes place at 10 a.m. on the steps of the old courthouse, and you are cordially invited, if you happen to be in the area, to take your turn at the podium and at the lectern, excuse me, let me get the correct terminology going here. You're invited to take a turn at the lectern to read a section of that. So the Festival and Art, 10 a.m. to 3 p.m., the reading at 10 a.m., the parade starts at noon today from Midland Avenue to North Mill Street, and the fireworks tonight at 10 p.m. And again, for those of you wanting to participate, and by golly, we hope to see you down here, but make provisions. The Weather Service has issued a heat advisory in effect until 9 p.m. tonight. The temperature and humidity are going to gang up on you and make you feel like it's real hot, baby. So, you know, be advised. Please stay hydrated. Bring a canteen of water with you to stay hydrated. That's very important. Wear light-colored clothing and loose-fitting clothing. You do not want to have the heat get you, okay? So, again, heat advisory till 9 p.m. this evening. What little sports we're going to do for you at the moment. Baltimore Orioles defeated the Cincinnati Reds by the score of 3-0. They go at it again at 7:10 p.m. this evening. Dramatic end and an end of the road for the Cinderella team in the World Cup. Argentina pulled off a dramatic 3-2 victory over Cabo Verde's team in the FIFA World Cup in the round of 32. So, kind of sad news for me, Cabo Verde. Kind of neat having them in there. Other scores, Colombia over Ghana, 1-0. Australia and Egypt played to a 1-1 tie. And the United States in the quarterfinals is going to be lining up against Belgium. Winner of that match takes on the winner of the Spain-Portugal match. We're going to take a little pause here. We're going to be back. Again, we got mostly cloudy skies. Nothing on the radar here in Lexington down to the south. Ooh, boy. Got 70 degrees downtown.
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10: Here is your LEX 18 Storm Tracker forecast. Our Independence Day is off and running, and it's warming up quickly. We've got many clouds around, and we'll see the chance for a few scattered showers or thunderstorms, especially this evening. Some of the rain may be heavy. Afternoon highs will keep in the low 90s, but feel hotter. Then tonight will cool to the mid-70s with more showers off and on. Sunday brings some more thunder, but it won't be quite as hot. I'm meteorologist Emily McKinney on Lexington's news, traffic, and weather station, 97.3 FM, WVLK.
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0: 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The Lookout, the Accurate Weather Window says we've got clearing skies. There's still a bunch of cloud stuff, but I do see some blue out there. Radar is the big story at this. Well, there's a couple big stories. Radar is one of them. There is a pop-up line of light showers beginning to appear out to the west of Lexington, and I can actually see them big old clouds out there. The main area of heavy precipitation, big storm line, has moved farther out to the east. If you're heading down Mountain Parkway, you're going to hit some heavy weather in Stanton area. That's going on down there. Interstate 75, though, has moved out of the rain zone at this hour. But again, we've got another patchy thing of shower activity coming this way. We'll keep an eye on it for you. They just popped up here just moments ago, be honest with you. I'm sitting here watching the radar like a eagle-eyed weather type guy. Okay, all right. So anyway, that's cooking out there. We got 70 degrees downtown, 87% humidity, a heat advisory until 5 p.m. tonight, or 9 p.m. tonight. From your official weather station, 97.3 FM, WVLK.
18: I was toting my pack along the dusty Winnemucca Road when along came a semi with a high-end canvas-covered load.

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So, very safe holiday to all of you out there. And really, I want you to, you know, just play it easy. If you're shooting fireworks off tonight, the official city fireworks are being shot off right downtown here. It's going to be up at the corner of Oliver something or other way down there. I can't remember. I'm sorry. I'm such a bad guy. Main Street. It's right next to the Lexington Cemetery. That's where it's going to be going from. So anyway, that's at 10 p.m. tonight. So be advised, that's what's going on. I'm not going to give you the big build-up here because I got a bunch of these America songs I want to play. So what I'm going to do here, and by the way, I've got the interview coming up in just a moment from Independence Hall in Philadelphia. So be sure to stay tuned for that. Oxygen uptake exercise. Everybody dance along with me. You know what the benefits are. You know how to do it. It's left, right, left, right. Again, happy birthday, 4th of July, United States of America.

0: in just a moment.
1: Hi, I'm Jay DeMarcus of Rascal Flats. I've had the honor of playing for our troops overseas. I'll tell you, the joy I felt getting the chance to give back to our nation's heroes is something that's stuck with me ever since. If you're currently serving or have served, I just want to say thank you. Without your sacrifice, I wouldn't get to enjoy the freedoms that we do every day. It's a debt that cannot be repaid. Thank you from the bottom of our hearts. This message is brought to you by the U.S. Air Force.
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0: 97.3 FM, 590 AM, WVLK on a 4th of July celebration weekend. And joining me from Philadelphia, Pennsylvania, the Independence National Historical Park, is Park Ranger Luke Hopley. Good morning, Luke.
4: Hey, good morning.
0: And I tell you, what we're trying to do here is, if we're talking about the 4th of July, there is no place in America that looms larger than Independence Hall, where the actual document was signed. Luke, I'm going to throw it to you. Tell me all about what's going on there at the park, and tell me more, a little bit about the history behind the signing.
4: Oh, I'd be happy to. Thank you for your curiosity. So yeah, Independence Hall is where the Declaration of Independence was debated and eventually signed. Independence Hall was constructed well before the American Revolution in the 1730s. And it wasn't made to be Independence Hall. It was constructed to be the Pennsylvania State House. Pennsylvania, Philadelphia, are a good meeting location for the 13 original colonies, kind of in the middle of them. So what we really focus on, as you've already suggested, inside of Independence Hall, is who borrowed it, who met there, and who made decisions that would ultimately create the United States of America. The group that signed and approved the Declaration of Independence was called the Second Continental Congress. Those were delegates from the 13 original colonies. All the colonies had representatives at that Congress meeting inside of Independence Hall. Now, the 4th of July is our national holiday, right? That's where we celebrate independence. But historically, the event was stretched out a little bit longer. The discussions over independence were going on for months. This was not a decision that was made lightly. People like John Adams from Massachusetts argued very efficiently in favor of independence. So in June of 1776, the question was put forth inside of Independence Hall. Should these colonies be free and independent states? That was going to be voted upon in early July.
0: Well, let me ask you real quickly, Luke.
4: Sure.
0: One aspect of this thing is the risk these gentlemen were taking. A lot of people, if you're just reading the history books, they don't realize what these gentlemen put on the line to actually be present during those negotiations, and even more, just signing that declaration, correct?
4: Sure, yeah. There was a war happening while this was going on. Up around Boston, Massachusetts, a large invasion force was about to hit Long Island, New York. Just being inside of Independence Hall, forming their own government, challenging British authority was treasonous in and of itself, let alone signing a document that created a new nation. The risk was there, and they were aware of it.
0: Okay, I understand that a number of the signers of the Declaration of Independence ended up in, how should we say, not very good outcomes, did they?
4: Well, a lot of the signers would have suffered in various ways for signing the Declaration.

0: of Independence, had their houses, estates looted. But because the Continental Army was able to be victorious and the war was won, none of them were hanged for treason.
1: Excellent, excellent outcome there. So tell me more about what the actual deliberations were like. It was very hot in that July in Philadelphia, wasn't it?
0: Oh, yeah. It would have been uncomfortable inside of the room. Hot temperature-wise, but a bit of conflict as well. John Adams, as I mentioned earlier, he was one of the main forces in favor of independence. On the 1st of July, 1776, the closing arguments took place. John Adams debated, more or less, a delegate from Pennsylvania named John Dickinson. John, we don't know what was spoken during these debates, but John Adams apparently was very effective. Thomas Jefferson would later remark that Adams had become this Atlas or Titan of independence. Must have gave a very rousing speech, because the next day, July 2nd, 1776, the vote for independence took place and it passed. That was what John Adams had been striving for months and months. He actually wrote a letter to his wife, Abigail Adams, told her Americans would celebrate this date for all of history, July 2nd, as Independence Day. But that's not what we celebrate, because okay, a couple of days later, on the 4th of July, the Declaration of Independence was approved after a few days of debating and editing the draft put forth by the Committee of Five, which was led by Thomas Jefferson.
1: Now, is it a case where the actual document was signed on the 2nd or on the 4th?
0: Well, that's a good question. The Declaration of Independence was presented, presumably, after the vote for independence passed.
1: Mm-hmm.
0: Between July 2nd and July 4th, the document was edited by Congress. On the 4th of July, they didn't sign the Declaration of Independence. They printed it.
1: Oh.
0: Remember, the goal of this document was to announce to the world the decision made and to potentially win people over to the cause.
1: Well,
0: they had to get this declaration out as quickly and efficiently as possible. And in 1776, the way to do that was to use a printing press.
1: And I was going to say, Benjamin Franklin was kind of instrumental in part of this, wasn't he, or not?
0: Oh, yeah, he was. He was actually the oldest person involved, 70 years old when he became a revolutionary. Franklin was by far the most famous person from British America. He had actually lived in England for a while. He was known for his scientific experiments. He helped write the Declaration of Independence as well.
1: And he was a diplomat to France, too, wasn't he?
0: Yeah. After his contributions to the Continental Congress, arguably became America's most important diplomat ever.
1: Wow.
0: He was sent to France to represent the interests of the Continental Congress, and he ends up securing critical alliance with the French to help win American independence.
1: And I think a lot of people don't realize the contribution that France made to this. They were the first government to recognize the new independent United States, weren't they?
0: Yeah, there was a lot of, there was some alliances with European nations, Spain, France, Netherlands. Remember, Great Britain had just defeated a lot of European powers in an international conflict called the Seven Years' War. So France and Spain, sure, they might have been interested in helping the colonies, but they were also interested in weakening the British Empire.
1: Going to say that that kind of turned around on them in later years there, 1796, but we're not going to go into that right at this point. Let me ask you what the contribution of Thomas Paine was to all of this. Of course, he's kind of the spiritual leader for some of these thoughts that were going on in America at the time. Did he have any direct influence on the document itself?
0: I would say so. Thomas Paine is a very interesting figure, in my opinion. Paine lived in Great Britain and really came over on the eve of the revolution, so he really wasn't a colonist. He was taken with some of the ideas that were being talked about, the ideas of self-government, moving on from kings and monarchies. And right here in Philadelphia, at the beginning of 1776, he publishes his famous pamphlet called Common Sense. Now, in a lot of ways, Common Sense was written for the everyman, right?
1: Mm-hmm.
0: The group meeting inside of Independence Hall would have been familiar with some of these ideas, but the language in Common Sense and the effect that it had on the people of America is critical.
1: Well, in particular, his one audience would be, of course, Thomas Jefferson, who is the prime author, is he not, of the actual Declaration itself?
0: Mm-hmm. Yes, Thomas Jefferson from Virginia is the primary author of the Declaration. There was a written by committee. It's called the Committee of Five, appointed by the Continental Congress. Benjamin Franklin was on the committee, John Adams, a couple of other gentlemen, Robert Livingston and Roger Sherman. But Jefferson does the lion's share of the writing.
1: And I tell you what, we have pretty much run out of my 10-minute allocation of time. I tell you what I'd like to do to wrap this thing up is just ask you if the, you know, how quickly did the news of this declaration, as you mentioned, it was had to be printed for distribution at that time, and the mail system was not very good. In fact, that's another innovation of Franklin's, was the post office. But getting the news out, how quickly did the news spread that this document had been signed?
0: Yeah, well, you know, about as fast as a horse could ride. they're spreading these declarations out to various places, and the official declarations would have been sent out to, let's say, George Washington, who was the commander of the Continental Army. Mm-hmm. The official printed declarations went to the colonial governments, but there was newspapers in most major cities. These are being spread and reprinted, oftentimes at the risk of the printers as well.
1: Wow. Let me ask you, are there any original copies of the Declaration of Independence in existence? You say there wasn't actually a handwritten copy, but some of that original press run?
0: Yeah. There is the original handwritten one that was signed inside of Independence Hall August 2nd in the National Archives. But in our park, Independence National Historical Park, we actually have an original printed Declaration of Independence that was used for the first public reading of the Declaration of Independence ever, July 8th, 1776.
1: That is awesome.
0: That document is on display right next to Independence Hall, building called the West Wing.
1: We're going to wrap this up, and again, I appreciate all your time. Park Ranger Luke Hopley, go ahead and give the park a plug. When are you guys open for visitation, and what hours?
0: We're open 9 to 5. Come see us. We got Independence Hall is generally by tickets, so make sure you get a ticket on recreation.gov before you enter. The Liberty Bell is right across the street. That's part of the park as well. And make sure to go to our website to get the latest hours and operations.
1: And I guess a little bit more of an overview and some pictures as well. What is the website?
2: It is www.nps.gov/INDE.
1: Okay. Well, listen, I appreciate, again, your taking some time and helping us out with little better understanding of what happened at Independence Hall on that July in 1776. Again, thank you to Park Ranger Luke Hopley, and have a wonderful day, my man.
0: Thank you, sir. You as well.
1: All right.
0: Bye.
1: Time right now, 7:51. The preceding was pre-recorded, and we are going to be back in just a moment.
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7:53 on a Saturday morning, 97.3 FM WVOK, and it happens to be a 4th of July kind of morning out there, as a matter of fact. 250th birthday of the United States, so I hope you have a very safe holiday. We're going to do an abbreviated sports because, you know, we've got abbreviated sports out here. Baltimore Orioles defeated the Cincinnati Reds yesterday by the score of 3-0. They're going to try it again at 7:10 p.m. this evening. World Cup action, Colombia over Ghana, 1-0. Australia and Egypt played 1-1 tie. And to me, personally, kind of a sad story. Argentina, in extended time, came up with a victory over Cabo Verde, the team, at the FIFA World Cup. And that is in the round of 32. So kind of a Cinderella team. I was pulling for them, you know. Pretty cool, actually. United States is going to continue on to the quarterfinals. Their opponent will be Belgium, and the winner of the USA-Belgium competition is going to take on the winner of the Spain-Portugal match. So here locally, what we've got cooking for you is the 10K, Bluegrass 10K, is in progress even as I speak. Richmond Road is tied up for the next couple hours here as that gets going. The fun run starts at 8:30 this morning. There's going to be a reading of the Declaration of Independence by members of the audience on the steps of the courthouse this morning at 10. The festival and art show going to be going on from 10 a.m. until 3 p.m. today. Parade at noon from Midland Avenue to North Mill Street, and fireworks tonight at 10 p.m. as Lexington celebrates the 4th of July.

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Official three-day forecast. Today, it's a 30% chance of evening showers and thunderstorms. Mostly sunny with a high near 92 degrees. Heat index values as high as 100 degrees as the temperature and humidity interact with each other. A heat advisory in effect till 9 p.m. tonight. Stay hydrated. Be sure you have a bottle of water with you if you're going to be out and about today. Tonight's going to be a 30% chance of showers and thunderstorms, partly cloudy with a low around 72. Tomorrow, Sunday, 40% chance of showers and thunderstorms, increasing clouds with a high near 90. And on Monday, it's going to be a chance of showers with thunderstorms, mostly sunny with a high near 88. We've got increasingly blue skies out there, but we also have got some clouds still lingering out there. I'll tell you that the radar's indicating some pop-up shower activity, and in fact, one little intense cell is just down to the south of Lawrenceburg, and it might be tracking through Lexington here in the immediate future, so we'll keep an eye out on that. There is some shower activity in Lancaster right at the moment, and some shower activity indicated up in beautiful Frankfurt. So we've got 70 degrees downtown right now, 87% humidity at your official weather station, 97.3 FM, WVLK.

heads turn, it's a drop of I tell you what, we've got to circle up the wagons and head on back to the barn. I know that's a mixed metaphor, but I'm going to stick with it. You know what I'm saying to you? We got to make way for the news, top of the hour, and then after the news, 2 great hours of gardening information with Bo Spicer coming your way right here on 97.3 FM WVLK. Then at 10 o'clock, Tommy Big B Baker shows up with a home hotline program. This is Dave Kessling here saying thank you for being along on this Saturday morning. Enjoy your 4th of July, 250th anniversary. Celebrations today, but make them safe. Get a bucket of water if you're going to be shooting fireworks off. And heat advisory, stay hydrated. Dave Kessling say, I'll see you later. I know, they've caught me.

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1: Celebrating America 250, I'm Angelo Bavaro, Fox News. Ahead of today's 4th of July festivities in D.C., President Trump ushered in America's 250th birthday from Mount Rushmore in South Dakota Friday night.
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1: Meantime, New York City is celebrating the nation's semi-quincentennial by holding 8 ball drops in Times Square, the first one at midnight local time. And each of those ball drops will take place at midnight for every American time zone. Now, some Republicans and Democrats seem to be sharing a split message as Americans celebrate the 4th.
3: As President Trump celebrated America's 250th anniversary at Mount Rushmore, some Democrats delivered a markedly different message. Here in New York City, Democratic Socialist Mayor Zalran Mamdani, flanked by newly naturalized Americans and seated on George Washington's desk, marked America's 250th by delivering a blistering critique of ICE and wealthy elites, including Elon Musk, in what he called an arena of supremacy. The contrast comes as a new Fox News poll finds a sharp partisan split on national pride, with 83% of Republicans saying they're proud of America, compared with 27% of Democrats.
1: That is Fox's Chanley Painter. This comes as a wave of candidates describing themselves as Democratic Socialists are making ground ahead of November's midterm elections. In his speech last night, President Trump vowed America would, quote, never be a communist country. 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
14: Here's your LEX 18 storm tracker forecast. Our Independence Day is off and running, and it's warming up quickly. We've got many clouds around, and we'll see the chance for a few scattered showers or thunderstorms, especially this evening. Some of the rain may be heavy. Afternoon highs will keep in the low 90s, but feel hotter. Then tonight will cool to the mid 70s with more showers off and on. Sunday brings some more thunder, but it won't be quite as hot. I'm meteorologist Emily McKinney on Lexington's news, traffic, and weather station, 97.3 FM, WVLK.
15: We're right at the moment in downtown Lexington. We've got kind of partly cloudy skies, but the real news is on the radar. It looks like we've developed a little pop-up thunderstorm-type activity just out to our west. It is tracking in on the Bluegrass Parkway, and it appears to be in Versailles right at the moment. So some kind of interesting amount of rain coming down out there. Outside of that, there are a few other storms on a line that extends all the way up to Owensboro and down to the Tennessee border. So we might be getting some precipitation here in the downtown area any moment now. We are under a heat advisory until 9 p.m. this evening. The heat and humidity are going to make it seem like it is a heat index over 100 degrees. So outside of that, we've got 70 degrees downtown right now at your official weather station, 97.3 FM WVLK. At 8:07 on a Saturday morning, the July 4th, 250th birthday of the United States, we're getting started with the Flower Power Hours. Bo Spicer's going to be joining us in just a moment, and it's going to be great. We're going to be talking about gardening and this, that, and the other, and answering your questions. 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And my name's Dave Kessling here in the studio. Joining me electronically on this July 4th is Bo Spicer. Good morning, Bo.
16: How's it going, Dave?
15: I'll tell you what, it's going real hot. I do want to add in one thing here. As you know, we usually send out a hat toss and a howdy doody to Ms. Elaine and Mr. Bill Pence. She sent a note in, says Landscaper's Corner wants to wish you and your listeners a happy 4th of July weekend. So same right back at you, Elaine. How about that?
16: Sounds amazing.
15: It does. What's new with you, big guy? Tell me something exciting.
16: Well, we are rocking and rolling down at Bo's Shops. It's been a busy bonus buck time. So if you still got those, make sure you put it on your radar to come on down.
15: Wait a minute. You got to say it right. Come on down, right?
16: Come on down. That's right.
15: All right.
16: That's right. But no, we're having a great time. I mean, of course, summer we start dying off a little bit and getting a little slow, but that's okay. We're still bringing in an amazing selection of flowers. We got a big bunch of flowers coming this next coming week. We kind of rocking and rolling with one of our growers, and so we're doing a little special. And we'll talk about that when it comes up next week, but put it on your radar, but it's going to be a big one.
15: Okay.
16: Other than that, we're excited. I mean, we're having a great time. You got a little heat, so we're trying to dodge those extra degrees that we got, but we're having fun, and that's all that matters.
15: All right. The question I've got for you is, first off, last week you had that clearance special on the veggies. I'm guessing they're all gone, aren't they?
16: They are all gone. We've got rid of those. Those are all gone. We are doing the bonus bucks, though.
15: Okay.
16: And big thing that we're doing, just so you know, is we're doing something different at both shops with the bonus bucks. You take your bonus bucks down to the Lily of the Valley. You go see the Chipster down there. We're going to double them. So if you've got 10, we're going to say you have 20. If you have 20, we're going to say you have 40 and everything above. So that gives you double your buying power down there, double. That is only at Lily of the Valley. That's number one. Number two, if you come to Lansdowne, we're going to let you use them on the pottery. So let's say there's a $100 pot.
15: Yep.
16: It's priced $100. Of course, we're selling that pot for $50, but we're going to let you use the bonus bucks, 25 of them, on the pottery. So you could get a $100 pot for down to $25. So that's a pretty good deal there.
15: That's an outstanding deal. Now, the question I have is, of course, it is 4th of July, national holiday, 250th birthday of the United States. You're not going to be open your usual Saturday hours today, are you?
16: We are not. We're going to have a half day today. We're going to be there from 9 to 2 today. We're going to close down at 2, let everybody go celebrate independence with their family. So we are really excited to be able to do that, but do know we will be closed at 2. We'll be open normal tomorrow, 11 to 5, our Sunday hours tomorrow, so come see us then if that works better.
15: All right, sounds good. And the number one question on my mind, and I guess a lot of people's minds, is the heat. And how is it hammering the plants? As I told you before we went on the air, my wife has been doing a wonderful job of keeping her ferns hydrated, keeping her flowers hydrated, and I mean, she's on top of that. The ferns are looking good, but the flowers are looking a little bit, help me. Is that kind of general opinion out there?
16: That's general. The big thing with flowers is do know that they get used to it. They acclimate themselves a lot faster than we do. In doing so, they can rebound and respond really well and really fast to heat conditions like we have. The big thing is your watering. If you have plants that are in containers, pots, hanging baskets, stuff like that, we need to make sure that we're staying on watering. And I did a little PSA on the injured net there earlier this week. And kind of what I said is you want to make sure that when you water that you soak. Don't sit there and splash. Splashing is useless. You soak the plants. And then you let it drain for, you know, a minute or two. And then you go back and you water it a second time. That is going to help super hydrate that soil and those roots. Just because it runs out the bottom every now and then, that doesn't mean that it's fully hydrated. So I really like seeing it done twice. We're not going to be using chemicals in this heat. Don't be spraying anything on the leaves. If you read that label, a lot of those labels say don't use above 93, 94 degrees, somewhere around in there.
15: Mm-hmm.
16: So we're going to be past it. We're going to hold off on that till next week. And the other thing is make sure you're not watering over the top. It just beats the plants up. That's a lot of chemical, and it's not good for them.
15: Well, the other thing, too, I want to remind folks, don't water your lawn during the heat of the day. Kind of get up early. Right now would be a good time to go out and water your lawn, I'm guessing. Or later in the evening after the hot part of the Sunday has gone. And since the sun is up till like 9 o'clock, I'm guessing you don't want to get out there and water till about 7:30 or so, right?
16: Correct. Early in the morning, late in the evening is best. It gives the lawn time to hydrate itself prior to getting hot. So less evaporation, better results. It can go longer between watering.
15: Another interesting thing from the world of physics, and I'm going to go there. The world of physics is when you water during the hot part of the day, those little beads of water, if you look closely, if you've got eagle eyes, you can see that they actually act as little magnifying glasses. And during the hot, direct rays of the sun, just like you'd sit there and burn things with a magnifying glass, it acts like miniature magnifying glasses, and it actually heats up little burn spots on the grass. You can't necessarily notice it, but it's doing that thing out there. So that's another reason not to water during the hot part of the day, right?
16: Exactly, exactly. You can severely burn those flowers and plants. So we're going to wait, do it early in the morning, late in the evening.
15: Now, another thing is you've got my wife going nuts. She's looking for a 55-gallon drum or something because she says, now, Bo says you want to occasionally take that fern and stick it in a bunch of water, like a bathtub.
16: Yep.
15: Well, can't get it in our bathtub, so tell me about dunking the ferns being good for them.
16: All right. Well, ferns can be extremely root-bound, and in doing so, they can be hard to get enough water into the pot itself. And we're talking about hanging basket ferns, by the way. It can be hard to get enough water to stay in the hanging basket to hydrate all those roots. So a good trick, and it works great, is to get you a tote or a tubware or something like that, fill it up with water, and then completely submerge the fern, and it'll bubble. And, you know, when the bubble stops, let it sit in there for a few minutes, and then pull it out, and you're good to go.
15: It actually
16: works very well.
15: Now, here's the question. Do you take the foliage down into the water or just the pot?
16: But it don't matter. It doesn't matter. I mean, when I do it, I push the whole thing under and just let it sit there.
15: And you don't care if the fern's going, help me, right?
16: Well, it's going, blah, blah, blah, blah, blah, blah, blah, blah.
15: Excellent. Good sound effect, too. I like that. So anyway, that is good for the plant, though. Anything else that can use the dunk treatment?
16: Not really. I mean, the ferns are the biggest culprits because of, you know, how root-bound they get. You know, a lot of things, if you try to do it because there is so much soil, you'll wash a lot of the soil away, and so we don't do that.
15: No, that's bad. Well, another thing for the ferns is, compared to other plants, given the way the fern leaves are, there's an awful lot of surface area, and that all that surface area is sitting there emitting humidity. It's losing its moisture through that tremendous amount of leaves that some other plants don't get quite as bushy. So that's another reason the ferns are kind of thirsty, is they burn through a lot of respirated moisture. So
16: yep. A lot of surface area.
15: Okay. Listen, man, we're going to take a little pause. We're going to be back in a moment. I want to remind you that our phone lines are open, 859-253-5959. The Stuttgart Motors text line also available for you at 859-253-5959. Bo, I shall see you on the other side, sir.
16: All righty.
15: All right. Time out now, 818, 97.3 FM, 590 AM, WVLK. Take a look at the official three-day forecast right now, and it says today we've got a 30% chance of evening showers and thunderstorms. It's going to be mostly sunny today, though, with a high near 92 degrees, heat index values as high as 100%, and in fact, a heat advisory is in effect until 9 p.m. this evening. Stay hydrated. If you're outside, wear light-colored clothing. And take it easy on your physical activity out there this morning. Tonight's going to be a 30% chance of showers and thunderstorms, partly cloudy with a low around 72. Tomorrow, Sunday, 40% chance of showers and thunderstorms, increasing clouds, a high near 90, And on Monday, it's a chance of showers, thunderstorms, mostly sunny, however, and a high near 88 degrees. Right at the moment, we have got 70 degrees downtown. We have got a humidity reading of 87%. And a quick look at the radar to give you an update. As I mentioned before, pop-up showers. There's a pop-up shower in the Versailles area and heading towards New Circle Road on the western side of Lexington. There's another pop-up shower just north of Harrodsburg at this hour and just north of Frankfort. So things are moving through the area. And if you happen to get a little shower, don't be surprised. In fact, looking out the window just now out to the south and a little bit west, I'm seeing some heavy clouds starting to move in. So imagine that's what's causing the precipitation. Once again, we got 70 degrees downtown. Humidity 87% at your official weather station, 97.3 FM, WVLK.
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0: 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Bo Spicer is with us, and I tell you what, it feels like an oven out there this morning, even
1: it does.
0: As early as 5 a.m. when I was out rambling out to my vehicle to rumble down here. It was pretty sticky, I will say. Humidity is up, and the temperature is going to get there. And looks, according to the radar, we're going to have some pop-up showers wandering through the area as the day continues. So keep an eye on it. But again, the plants, you're saying they've been to that rodeo before, huh? So they can deal with it.
1: They have. There is no issues there. You know, that's the one thing. When we see issues with heat and plants, it's usually something other than the heat itself. And so what I mean by that is, let's say you have plants on your deck and pots, and you've watered them, and they're still struggling. They just don't look happy. They don't look healthy. And you know it's the heat. Well, the heat is the effect, not the cause. So, for instance, one of the things I got, I had somebody come in the other day, said, hey, in this heat, they just don't look good. And they showed me a picture. I'm like, oh, is this full sun? They're like, yeah. Well, they have impatience in full sun. And so in instances like that, we need to make sure we have the right plant in the right spot. Some plants like it in the sun, some plants like it in the shade, as we know. And so making sure that you get them in the correct spot is highly important this time of year. That's number one. Number two is going to be the watering issue. Maybe plants are root bound. One of the things that I see a lot is maybe you plant it too big of a plant and too small of a pot. So, you know, maybe it's something like a hibiscus that's in a size in a pot size that it came in. You didn't upplant it it can't hydrate itself enough to be fruitful throughout this hot weather. It just evaporates. The other thing is, let's say you have extremely large plants in containers. This happens a lot too, where we get people who have we'll beat up on hibiscus a little bit because
0: okay.
1: That's a good one. People have hibiscus they've kept for 2 or 3 years, and they bring it out during the summer, and they're big. They're really, really big. And so then they have it in the same size pot that they planted it originally in. Well, what happens is there's not enough pot, even if you're watering it twice a day, to keep the plant hydrated due to the amount of surface area. You got to think about the amount of surface area, the visible green that you can see. Think about how much there is of that, and how much moisture that would take to keep hydrated.
0: Well, another thing about that is people don't realize, you look at a section of a leaf on a plant, and it's not just a green slab of stuff. There are actually, on the bottom side of it, little microscopic pores, and it breathes through those pores. So it is constantly taking in the air, pulling the carbon dioxide out of the air, and then blowing out oxygen. And so it's losing moisture the whole time, and its metabolism, how it does that translation, is because of the water. It's got to have water.
1: You got to have it. You got to have the water. And of course, you know, we need to keep them hydrated. So it might be one of those things where you put, you know, you can take and put the plant in the shade, a sun-loving plant in the shade, to help get it through this hot weather. If you have a plant that's in the wrong size pot, if you have a plant that's too large or has too much surface area. So you just put it in the shade for a day or two where it's a little bit cooler. Just a few degrees will make all the difference.
0: Okay. And, you know, the other thing about that is you're talking about repotting some of these flowers. Now, if I got a hanging basket, those ferns, as we were talking about, they get like root bound almost immediately. And they've like doubled in size since we got them a few weeks ago.
1: Mm-hmm.
0: They don't get replanted, do they? A hanging basket, you don't want to repot those, or do you?
1: Correct. No, you know, most time people are not repotting those. They're leaving them as they are and then going from there. You're just going to have to adjust the amount that you're watering, and do note that in hot weather that they're going to struggle a little bit. So, again, either water them two or three times a day, or two times a day, not three, but two mm-hmm. times a day, or put them in the shade. If they're in the shade for a long period of time, they might stop blooming, but that's okay. And once we get a little bit of a cool down, you can take them back out. They'll bloom right back up in a day or two, and away we roll.
0: All right. Shade-loving plants in this yep. heat, are they impacted at all, or the shade helping them out?
1: Well, yeah, you know, shade's going to help out tremendously, and it's the same thing. As long as they're getting the appropriate amount of shade, everything should be good. You know, it's like I say, when a plant's struggling, it's usually something we have done. It's not the plant. It's something we have done. We've got it in the wrong size pot. We've got, you know, in the wrong area or something of that nature. So,
0: well, I saw an amazing video this week, and it says, be sure you analyze the problem that your plant is having. And it showed a gentleman out there with a big set of clippers. And I don't know if they were the ones you use or the one that, you know, Rachel uses. But he was out there, and he was sitting there in it's like an elephant ear looking thing. I mean, that size mm-hmm. of leaf on these. And it had brown edges on them, pretty bad. And he's sitting there whacking on this plant, taking the whole leaf off. And all of a sudden, mm-hmm. this big red circle with a slash through it shows up and says, don't do that to this plant. That's not its problem. And then it shows them breaking up eggshells and putting around the bottom of the plant. It says this plant has a calcium deficiency.
1: Yeah. Well, yeah, I mean, so a lot of times some of your issues that you're seeing is, especially in containers, can be a nutrition issue, but not a fertilization issue. Plants need a whole host of plants or a whole host of micronutrients to be happy and healthy throughout the growing season. Calcium's one of those, iron, magnesium, you name it. There's a whole host of them. And they do have certain things that a plant will do if they do not get the appropriate amount. So, for instance, when we got yellowing leaves and on a plant, and it's not just yellow because of lack of water, then we've probably got a magnesium deficiency. If we've got plants that are, you know, like your tomato plants are showing fruit issues with the big black holes on the bottom, well, now we've got a calcium issue. So a lot of times people are wanting to throw fertilizer on it. The most common thing I get when somebody brings me an issue, somebody will bring me an issue, be it whatever it might be, and the first thing every time out of their mouth is, well, does it need fertilizer? Well, no. That's probably the last thing it needs. It needs to be fixed. We need to find the problem and then fix the problem. Fertilizer would just be a Band-Aid.
0: So if you've got the browning of the leaves around the edges, it might be all kinds of different things. Get some expert opinion on it. Right?
1: That's right. Bring us a sample. Yeah, bring us a sample. We'll get you taken care of.
0: And it did show the plant, this elephant ear plant, after they had mm-hmm. put the eggshells and kind of, they didn't cultivate them in a whole lot, but they did a little bit of cultivation to get the broken up eggshells down into the soil. And it showed an after picture, and yeah, the thing had greened entirely up. All the brown was gone. In fact, it was mm-hmm. lustrous, deep green. So it was happy mm-hmm. with that calcium. So. Again.
1: Well, and the big thing you have to note, eggshells do work for calcium. When I was growing up, my grandparents had eggshells in all their house plants. Mm. And it was just something they did. But do note the smaller particle that you can get it. So grinding it up, I've actually, let them dry, clean them out, dry them out, and then put them in one of the little spice blenders to get, mm-hmm. make it a powder. That makes it 10 times more effective than just leaving the shell hole.
0: Right, because it's calcium carbonate, I would imagine. And
1: yep,
0: you want that thing to break down, and the smaller the particle, the quicker it's going to break down. And do its thing, if you will.
1: Yep.
0: We're way overdue. We're going to take a little pause. We're going to be back. And the Chipster sent me a, I'm guessing he rear-end dialed this thing. It's just a blank line. And I know it's from Chip, but I don't know what he's up to this morning. We're going to be back in just a moment. Our text line is available from Stuttgart Motors, 859-253-5959. So if you talk to the Chipster during the break, Bo, say hi to him. Say hi to him for me, okay?
1: All right.
0: We're going to be back in just a moment. 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
3: Here is your LEX 18 storm tracker forecast. Our Independence Day is off and running, and it's warming up quickly. We've got many clouds around, and we'll see the chance for a few scattered showers or thunderstorms, especially this evening. Some of the rain may be heavy. Afternoon highs will keep in the low 90s but feel hotter. Then tonight will cool to the mid-70s with more showers off and on. Sunday brings some more thunder, but it won't be quite as hot. I'm meteorologist Emily McKinney on Lexington's news, traffic, and weather station, 97.3 FM, WVLK.
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8: If I were to ask you what makes for a good night's sleep, you'd probably say a dark, quiet room, not too many things on your mind. 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Temperature may be one of the most underappreciated factors in sleep. That's according to the Senior Vice President of Research and Scientific Affairs at the National Sleep Foundation. We often hear about lights and screens and stress, but even modest changes in temperature and airflow can influence both how quickly you fall asleep and how deeply you stay asleep. Most experts will recommend a room temperature of 60 to 67 degrees Fahrenheit. 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Play around a bit and see what improves your sleep. 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I'm Dr. Sanjay Gupta, helping you live a better life.
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1: Where you're on a 4th of July, 250th birthday for the United States today. Bo Spicer is back with us here on the Flower Power Hours. And Bo, we've got a couple messages here on the text line.
2: All right.
1: We're going to get to that. And reminder, if you've got a question, our text line is available for you at 859-253-5959. Will it hurt a rose of Sharon to cut it in half? They are way too tall.
2: No, it won't. So roses of Sharon's can be trimmed after they're done blooming. I really like to see it done once they lose their leaves in the fall. The plant just responds really well to that. With all that given, it's a rose of Sharon. They you could beat them to death with a baseball bat and they'd be okay. They're just really prolific. They fall in the hibiscus family, and in doing so, they just grow really, really fast and really, really well.
1: And I know you hate that term hardy, but
2: yep.
1: These guys are hardy, aren't they?
2: Oh yeah.
1: Not laurel, no, but hardy.
2: Yeah.
1: Never mind. I know, tip your waitress. all right, there we go. And just a wish came in. It says, forgot to tell you, happy 4th of July from Janice out there. So, Janice, happy 4th of July right back at you. You know, we're here to answer any gardening questions you have, but a little earlier last week, Bo and I got together. Yeah. We actually socialized during the week. Hard to believe, but we do occasionally hang out together. And we got together to talk about another thing that you have a great mm-hmm. interest in, and that would be Native American artifacts throughout the mm-hmm. central Kentucky area. In fact, throughout the Mississippi Valley and the Ohio Valley and here in Kentucky. Let's just for a moment here talk about that, in that mm-hmm. We had a lot of people don't realize that this is a very, very, very heavily populated area back before the European colonists got here. Tell me about that.
2: Well, it's like we said in our interview, there is, you could talk for days about it and then some. Prehistory here in the Ohio Valley region, especially here in central Kentucky, is amazing, not only for what we do know and what we have found, but for what we don't know. And prehistory here goes back, 10, 12,000 years, somewhere around in there. And the thing is there's no certain date. It's always changing. And so when you think about that, we've only been here for 300-ish. Maybe you could probably say, if you considered the Spanish that came through here, 400 years. So we've got centuries and centuries of human inhabitants here throughout the region that predate us. And it's amazing to see when you really start dabbling into it, how not only cultures but technology changed over that 10-12,000 years.
1: And these civilizations that we're talking about mm-hmm. and different cultures came through here at different eras, and they've mm-hmm. all left an awful lot of their little artifacts in the field. Mm-hmm. You have a big interest in looking for arrowheads, and you straightened me yep. out on the fact that those aren't really arrowheads you're looking for. They're more like spearheads, right?
2: They are. So, arrowheads is a common Freudian slip, kind of what is called a misnomer. It's

0: misnomer.
1: There you go.
0: In the definition of what we're actually looking at. A lot of times, as everybody knows, the common look for a Native American arrowhead, when you think about it, it's kind of like that pine tree look. Kind of looks like a pine tree. And unfortunately, those are not what we consider arrowheads. Think about trying to put that on the end of an arrow and shoot, and it won't go nowhere. It's too heavy. Those are actually knives. They were some type of bladed tool that would have been handled in some type of bone or antler handle and then used daily in some utilitarian fashion. The true arrowheads are itty bitty. I mean, they're 1-2 inches long, really thin, somewhere between 90 and 150 grains normally, something that's going to be a lot more aerodynamic and lighter. You have to think that the modern bow, I shoot 70-pound bow, so it takes 70 pounds of force to pull it back. That's what my modern bow shoots. These guys were shooting 35, 40 pounds on a good bow, and so there was not as much force, so everything's a lot lighter. So the common arrowhead that we talk about is actually probably something, not probably, but is something super small. Sometimes they're triangles. Sometimes they do look like little mini pine trees, but they're a lot smaller. The common reference, there's something utilitarian. It's probably a knife or a bladed utilitarian tool that they would use for whatever it might be that day. So,
1: okay.
0: Yep, so it's really interesting, and the history here in Central Kentucky is absolutely amazing, riveting to me when you really start thinking about it.
1: Well, you've got the situation where you like to go out and you'll hit, of course, with permission from the property owner.
0: Yep.
1: But you will go out into some of these fields that have been freshly plowed, and it's amazing that even now, after all of these years of people looking, you're still pulling up these artifacts, right?
0: Oh, yes. Every time the soil's turned, anywhere there's bare dirt and you can get permission here in Central Kentucky, you can find them. And people say anywhere. I've hunted sites in town that old houses and stuff they tore down, get permission, look through the soil and find them there. It is that common. And you have to put it into kind of a numbers game. They might, let's say they need it one new tool a day, be it an arrowhead, be it a knife. They need it one a day. And let's just say they need it five a week. And so that means they need 250 a year. And let's say on the high side, they live to be 30 years old.
1: Mm-hmm.
0: Well, you're at 7,000, right? Is that right? 7,000 or 70,000? My math ain't mathing to this morning.
1: take your shoes off. That makes it easier.
0: Yeah, makes it easier. Relics in a lifetime. And then you have millions of people over 15,000 years or, 12,000 years.
1: Yeah.
0: So when you do that math, I mean, you're into the billions
1: and
0: billions of relics. And
1: the thing is the lifetime on those things is you sit there and there's a real skill to get the edge on it. You can get a good edge on one of these flint arrowheads, but you can make it real sharp, but that sharp doesn't last very long at all. So again, you're sitting there working them all the time to make sure you've got sharp weapons, right?
0: That's right.
1: Okay,
0: that's
1: listen, right. We gotta take a break. We're gonna be back. Okay. Hang on to that thought, Bo. Can you do that?
0: Sure.
1: All right. Time at 8:47. We'll be back.
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1: 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Bo Spicer is here with me. And it is the final segment this hour, but never you fear. We have a whole nother hour coming your way immediately following the news at the top of the hour. So does that make sense to you, Bo?
0: That makes plenty of sense to me.
1: All right, good. Hopefully this will make sense to you. Also, we have a Nelly Holly. That's about 15 feet tall, is about 12 feet wide. It's a foundation plant. It needs to be trimmed. When would be the best time to trim it, and what would be the best method?
0: Well, so early spring, early fall, anywhere, you know, any of those times are going to be perfect. Best method. If you are able to trim it with a pair of, you know, extension trimmers, you know, we have trimmers that are on, you know, 12-foot poles is what we have. If you have something like that, that's the best way to do it. If you don't, then unfortunately you need to either purchase one or call somebody to come out and do it for you. Do not get on ladder to do it. It is a horrible idea. But yeah, I mean, if you those pole extensions are absolutely amazing.
1: Well, you know, we've talked in the past about don't try to get up into that 40-foot maple and try to trim on that thing, because that's really where you need the expert to come in. But I've never, and we've never really talked about something that kind of falls into that intermediate range there, like a 15-foot tall plant. Would you still want to call some sort of arborist to get in there and work on that?
0: Well, it's a different mentality. This isn't a tree mentality. This is going to be like trimming a huge boxwood mentality. So you're using hedge trimmers, the vibrating hedge trimmers, oscillating hedge trimmers. Mm-hmm. And you know, normally they're handheld, but they do make them on a commercial setting that goes on the end of a big long pole to be able to trim these things. And because there is a group of plants like these hollies that are evergreen that are 12, 15 foot tall and need to be trimmed and shaped up. So you got to have kind of have that special equipment.
1: Well, the question, I guess, is on the other hand, is you're going to buy something like that, and that's a fairly mm-hmm. expensive piece of equipment, I guess, for something that you're going to use mm-hmm. maybe once a year, once every 2 years. Is that another reason why you might want to consider getting somebody out there that knows what they're doing?
0: Oh, of course, of course, of course. Yeah, you know, in a situation like that, call somebody. It's 10 times easier. It's 10 times easier. You know, if you're getting a good set of pruners on, that are pole pruners is what they're called, or pole hedge pruners, I mean, you're talking hundreds and hundreds of dollars. So, and then having to do it on your own. So you might just want to call somebody.
1: Well, that's always the other aspect of that. We've talked about you get out of a tool, but you put into it in the price that you pay for it. And the more expensive tools, generally speaking, are going to be higher quality, and they're going to last you longer, and they're going to perform better. So we've talked everywhere from the hand clippers that, again, it makes a great investment because those muscles and bones and ligaments in your hand, they can get really messed up if you're working too hard against your tools, can't they?
0: That's right, especially if you're doing any type of repetition. So, you know, you get what you pay for if you're, we could have a whole show just on that. But, well, we have had whole shows on just that.
1: Yeah. So. And the battle between you and Rachel over which brand you like best. So we're not going there. Yeah. We're not going there. But you like the kind that's, you're going to pay a little bit more up front, but you've got the ability to sharpen them, or the ones you have, you can actually take the blade off and put new blades on it, right?
0: Yeah, it's just easier. You know, the ones that are sharp, that you sharpen by hand are nice, but then you have to learn how to sharpen by hand, and that's a skill set that you have to learn. So a lot of times, just being able to replace the blade is key.
1: And it doesn't take that much time, and you've also got this, it can't be overemphasized, the ergometrics of it, it fit in your hand. Well, whoops, I just looked at the clock. We got to go bye-bye this hour. Bo, I will see you next hour, okay?
0: Sounds great.
1: And my advice to you is caffeinate right now.
0: Caffeinate and hydrate.
1: You got it, right? Right.
0: That's right.
1: I'll see you on the other side. 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
15: Opening the weekend, I'm Paul Stevens, Fox News. President Trump delivering remarks from Mount Rushmore in Keystone, South Dakota, Friday, celebrating the nation on the eve of America 250.
16: This was an incredible, electric show. From the president's speech, which really touched on themes of pride in this country, what it stands for, what it represents to the rest of the world, to future generations of Americans, followed up by this incredible pyrotechnics show with the lights timed to the fireworks. You had music playing that also included excerpts of speeches from past presidents. I heard Reagan. I heard JFK. I mean, this was a tour through history of what makes America great. And in person, watching it all playing out before us, I mean, I see a lot of incredible sights in this job. And this was right up there with the best.
15: Fox's Jackie Heinrich in Keystone, South Dakota, New York City, celebrating as only the Big Apple can. They held 8 ball drops in Times Square, each one taking place at midnight for every American time zone, including U.S. territories. A once-in-a-generation celebration this weekend as we commemorate America's 250th birthday.
17: Today, we commemorate 250 years since the adoption of the Declaration of Independence in 1776. 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
17: Tampa Bay's Fox 13 capturing folks and local leaders in St. Petersburg, Florida, celebrating outside of City Hall this week. In a statement, Secretary of State Marco Rubio says that declaration and that pledge were the beginning of the most significant political event in the history of the world, the American Revolution. Kristen Goodwin, Fox News.
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25: I don't know about you, but my social media feeds are flooded with lotions and potions and gadgets, all promising to unlock different components of longevity. But if you log off, take a step back from all the hype, you'll find that the actual keys to a longer, healthier life are hiding in plain sight. There are four of them. Number one, nutrition. The Mediterranean diet really is the gold standard. Number two, exercise. You should be getting 150 minutes of moderate intensity exercise or 75 minutes of vigorous intensity exercise every week, plus strength training and stretching. Number three, sleep. Sleep is when your body and your brain repair themselves. You should be getting 7 to 9 hours a night. And finally, number four often gets forgotten, socialization. It's not a bonus. It's a necessity for a healthy life, finding a sense of community, purpose, and belonging. I'm Dr. Sanjay Gupta, helping you live a better life.
26: Every 2 minutes, a woman in the U.S. is diagnosed with breast cancer. And in that split-second moment in time, her life changes forever. The toll of breast cancer is great. The need to support those who are battling the disease today is even greater. And that's why when others look away, Susan G. Komen leans in. 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
16: Here is your LEX 18 storm tracker forecast. Our Independence Day is off and running, and it's warming up quickly. We've got many clouds around, and we'll see the chance for a few scattered showers or thunderstorms, especially this evening. Some of the rain may be heavy. Afternoon highs will keep in the low 90s, but feel hotter. Then tonight will cool to the mid-70s with more showers off and on. Sunday brings some more thunder, but it won't be quite as hot. I'm meteorologist Emily McKinney on Lexington's news, traffic, and weather station, 97.3 FM, WVLK.
27: We're right at the moment in downtown Lexington. We've still got mostly cloudy skies, a little bit of blue here and there, but not very much. And in fact, the radar indicates that there is an area of precipitation, light precipitation, moving into the Lexington area right at the moment. It's kind of wrapped around New Circle Road. Hasn't come in just yet, but it's out there, and we can see the clouds looking like it. So maybe some light precipitation coming here in Lexington and up and down Interstate 75. We're at 72 degrees downtown right now at your official weather station, 97.3 FM WVLK. And right at 9:07 on a Saturday morning, a 4th of July kind of Saturday morning. It's time for hour number two of the Flower Power Hours. Bo Spicer is waiting in the wings, and we'll be joining him in just a moment. 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My name's Dave Kessling here in the studio, and joining me now via the miracle of electronic gizmos and wires and stuff, it's Bo Spicer. Good morning, Bo.
2: How's it going, Dave?
27: I tell you what, it's going well, and I want to wish you and all of your tribe a very happy and safe 4th of July. And
2: Thank you too.
27: Appreciate you. And again, we were talking last hour about the temperature out there, and just quickly, let's touch on that again to start off this hour. Plants have been to this rodeo before, but we still kind of help them out a little bit, don't we?
2: We do. We need to make sure that we're doing appropriate watering techniques. We need to make sure that, you know, when we do water, we are absolutely soaking. We don't want to just go out there and sprinkle. We want to make sure that we overhydrate. If you've got containers, you water until it runs out the bottom of the container. Let it set for a few minutes, and then go back and do it again. Sometimes it'll run out without hydrating the center of that soil, so we need to go back and do it again. That's number one. Number two, make sure we have plants in the right spot. If it's a sun lover, make sure it's in the sun. Shade lover, make sure it's in the shade. And then three is make sure we have it in the right size pot. If we don't, let's move the plants that are struggling. Let's move those to a shady location where maybe it's a few degrees cooler, and that's going to really, really, really benefit them throughout this hot weather.
27: Okay. Now, the other question I would have, and didn't think about it last hour till I got a text message on it, when you've got the hot weather, again, the plants are going to survive it if you give them a little bit of a helping hand. But they're under stress. There's no doubt about it. When the temperature gets up this high, the plants are stressed. And any question of trimming or doing any kind of stuff like that at this time is not very advisable, is it? Because that just increases the stress on the plant.
2: Well, correct. Also, to answer the question, the answer is no. Don't ever do any type of pruning in this type of weather. Not only is the plant going to be severely stressed after you do that, the one thing it's going to want to do is try to hydrate itself, overhydrate itself, because it knows that it needs to replace and fix that damaged material. So it's going to want to soak up a lot of water. And if it doesn't have it, well, then we've got big issues. So we need to make sure that we are waiting on any trimming or pruning. We can still be deadheading. Deadheading, you can't fix dead. So when those blooms are done, they're done. We can still be doing that. But as far as pruning, trimming, shaping, anything of that nature, we're going to definitely be waiting.
27: And the other part about that is, same goes for transplanting. You don't want to be messing with transplanting things at this time, or do you?
2: Well, no, you don't want to be transplanting. And I do understand that there come situations where maybe we have construction or something going on or something of that nature, and we need to transplant something out in the yard. You know, we just need to make sure that we try our best to avoid hot days. If it is, and we're talking a one in a million chance, you know, one of those situations where you have to, well, then you just need to make sure that you instantly transplant it. You don't want it setting out. You don't want it set over to the side. You don't. You want to go from one hole to another. So
27: I'm guessing also the sod cutters, they are not operating this time of heat, are they? Or are they still cutting sod?
2: It really depends. The sod has been so hydrated over the last little bit that they still have the ability to be cutting because there's so much moisture in the soil. Now, if this continues, then, yeah, they will slow down tremendously because the sod will be dry. The bigger problem is getting the sod laid this time of year. It takes a lot of energy and a lot of man hours to lay sod like this in heat like this, for one. And for two, you got to do it fast because the heat dries everything out going down the road and things of that nature. So it takes a lot of effort.
27: In fact, it dries it out a lot faster when it's hot, doesn't it? As we mentioned before,
2: sure,
27: surface area really can mess you up. And I'm guessing the root mesh on the bottom of a piece of sod is it's going to be a lot of moisture loss sitting out in the open, right?
2: Really fast, too. So if you have to, you have to. Next week would be a better day.
27: And again, advice from last hour, don't water during the middle part of the day. You do want to hydrate your lawn. You do want to hydrate your garden. You want to hydrate your beds. But do it in the early morning or in the late evening, not during the direct heat of the day, because that is bad. To summarize, I'd say, wouldn't you?
2: Yep. Keep it. Yes, for sure, for sure.
27: okay.
2: For sure. I had to reevaluate that. The other thing, I had to reevaluate what I was thinking there. The other thing we need to think about in this hot weather, that when it comes down to plants, is fertilization. Mm. And are we or are we not? And I am a big proponent of staying on a fertilization schedule, but making sure that we are doing it early in the morning or late in the evening. And I forgot to touch on that last hour. But yeah, we need to make sure that we are watching our fertilization. Stay on your schedule, but make sure you're doing it at the appropriate times.
27: Well, that kind of gives me a question. Typically, you're going to put the dry fertilizer down around the plant, right? And you're going to let it soak in. I'm curious, is that as good as maybe stepping outside the bounds and taking your dry fertilizer and going ahead and dissolving it in some water ahead of time?
2: So, well, we're not doing any type of lawn fertilization.
27: I'm talking about plants. You know, I mean the
2: plant fertilizer will always be a dissolvable fertilizer.
27: Okay.
2: Anything that goes into a pot, you're going to be a liquid when it goes in. So, but still, we definitely want to make sure that we're watching fertilization. If we are fertilizing, make sure we're trying to get as little as we can on the plant, more of them, down in on the roots. Maybe splash it off, if you get it on the plant. But for the most part, try to do it early in the morning, late in the evening.
27: Okay. We've got a question here that we kind of touched on this a little bit in the past, but just to hit it once again, I know you're not an attorney, Bo, but
2: yep.
27: Am I responsible for trimming a branch from my tree that is actually touching the neighbor's gutter? Have you ever encountered a similar situation?
2: I have. And so pretty much the rule of thumb is anything that hangs, even if it is your tree, if it hangs over the neighbor's property, they can trim it, and they can trim it to the property line. It's not necessarily, I don't know if it's your responsibility or what, if they wanted to go out there and trim it, you couldn't stop them.
27: Mm-hmm.
2: But I don't know about who's financially responsible for it.
27: So in other words, you're not sure if the neighbor could come over and say, hey, cut your branch, right?
2: Well, yes, but you don't have to. I guess you wouldn't have to just trim your branch because they asked, but they could trim it and be okay because it's on their property. So I don't know where, you know, reach out. If this is a true concern, you know, it's a civil thing. Call your attorney, see what they say.
27: Well, they just came back and they had it says, I have been told that Massachusetts law says I'm not responsible. But I don't know.
2: Well, that's Massachusetts.
27: Yeah, you know. The thing is, worst case is you've got a tree, and we've had calls in on exactly this situation. We had a tree that's just on the property line, just on your side, but gets hit by lightning and falls on the neighbor's car. What's going on with that? So, you know.
2: Yeah, well,
27: again,
2: so the other thing is this. Is A, there's a couple of things that I run into. A, the person who told you that Massachusetts law, were they an attorney or was it just somebody you know? And if you say it's just somebody you know, don't ever take that advice.
27: No.
2: That's number one. Number two, it's probably going to be somewhere in, you know, property law or in LFUCG's regulations that you can easily Google and find out for yourself.
27: Or KRS or something like that. You know.
2: Yeah, KRS. So,
27: okay. Well, listen, I got another question totally different, and this just came in on the text line. I'm seeing praying mantis on my tomato plants. Is that good or is that bad for the plant?
2: Well, praying mantis won't feed off the plant. They're feeding off the other insects on the plant, so it'd be just fine.
27: In fact, that'd be kind of pretty good if you've got some of those nasty little buggies on there, which brings me to another question, but I will ask you that after we come back from this little pause, okay? So,
2: yep.
27: Bo, I'll see you on the other side. How's your caffeine level?
2: Through the roof.
27: Outstanding.
2: Through the roof.
27: And if you're looking for Lieutenant Dan down at the store today, he's not there because too hot for the pup, right?
2: And that's right. It's way too hot for him.
27: Okay. We're going to be back with Bo Spicer in just a moment. 9:19 the time. Phone lines open 859-253-5959 or the Stuttgart Motors text line 859-253-5959. We shall return momentarily. But first, let's take a look at the weather. A heat advisory is in effect until 9 p.m. this evening. The combination of temperature and humidity is going to lead to some hazardous heat conditions out there today. If you're going to be outside for any extended period of time, be sure to have a water bottle with you. Stay hydrated. Very important. And dress in light-colored clothing, loose clothing, as a matter of fact, to kind of keep the cool going around you. Today, we're going to have a 30% chance of evening showers and thunderstorms, mostly sunny with a high near 92. Again, the heat index values as high as 100 degrees. Tonight, 30% chance of showers and thunderstorms, partly cloudy with a low around 72. Tomorrow, Sunday, is going to be a 40% chance of showers and thunderstorms, increasing clouds with a high near 90, and then on Monday, it's going to be a chance of showers with thunderstorms, mostly sunny with a high near 88. Right at the moment, we've got mostly cloudy skies, and the radar indicates there's some light precipitation off on the western edges of Lexington, right at New Circle Road, so there is a few other isolated areas of light precipitation moving through the Commonwealth at this time. Got 72 degrees downtown at your official weather station, 97.3 FM, WVLK.
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27: The time on a Saturday morning, and it happens to be the 4th of July, 250th birthday of the United States of America. What's going on right at the moment out there is the, we're just moments away here at 10 o'clock, there will be a live reading of the Declaration of Independence on the courthouse, old courthouse steps, and you, as a citizen of the United States, if you happen to be in the area, you are cordially invited to take a turn reading a portion of that document. So a number of folks are going to be down there to read this thing, but if you'd like to participate, you're more than welcome to, and in fact, encouraged to do just that. The 4th of July Festival and Art Fair is going to be going on this morning from 10 a.m. until 3 p.m., centered at Phoenix Park and at the Courthouse Plaza. And be advised that Main Street is going to be blocked off for most of the day today. If you're trying to drive in on Richmond Road, the Bluegrass 10,000 is in progress and probably getting finished up pretty soon. But it's going to be blocked off here for a little bit. The 4th of July parade will be starting at noon. It goes from Midland Avenue to North Mill Street, and of course, Main Street will be shut down for that as well. Tonight, 10 p.m., the fireworks are scheduled here in Lexington. So, Bo, we're talking about schedules. Tell me about your schedule at the stores today.
2: Well, we will be closing at 2 o'clock today. That way we can go read our own Declaration of Independence. So the shops will be closing at 2. We're open right now, going till 2, and then going home to celebrate the freedom of this beautiful country. And so that's at both locations. We'll be open normal tomorrow, 11 to 5, so make sure you come out and see us then. So that's what we're doing.
27: The, you're sticking by that, right?
2: Well, I'm sticking by it. You know, it's off subject, but You're talking about reading the Declaration of Independence. I am actually amazed at how many people don't know the Declaration of Independence.
27: No, or the Constitution. That's another shocker. So,
2: Like, I think everybody should know the preamble, word for word.
27: Yeah, for sure. Because, and I think they need to put it in the right context. And a lot of people are under the misimpression of what that document's all about. I mean, basically, the Declaration of Independence is telling King George III to go put it where the sun don't shine.
2: Yep. And then, you know, of course, the Constitution establishes the pretty much the laws of governing.
27: Well, sure, the ground rules for the country.
2: Yep. I love it so much, I have it tattooed on me. So,
27: nice. That's excellent. I do have a gardening-related question to ask you, though, and since bugs don't have any need for any of this stuff, does the hot weather make them run a little slower, or does the hot weather make bugs operate a little faster?
2: It doesn't matter. Does not matter. Now, certain bugs it can speed up or slow down their cycle according to the heat. But for the most part, it doesn't matter.
27: Okay.
2: A question that I have, we had an entomologist on years and years and years ago. I need to call him again.
27: Well, yeah.
2: So up to a certain degree, let's say 110 degree or less, do insects have an internal thermometer?
27: I don't know. I can't answer that.
2: They don't sweat. They don't perspire.
27: Well, they don't have a respiratory system to speak.
2: No respiratory system.
27: They actually breathe through little holes in their sides. So
2: So the question is, you know, outside of a temperature that is death, do they have an internal thermometer? Because you think about it, something like an extremely hot surface, a black painted piece of metal, they'll land on it.
27: Yeah. But the thing is they've got no, it's like human beings. We've got the ability to sweat. And as you sweat, the sweat evaporates off of your skin. And again, due to physics, that actually provides a cooling effect as that evaporation carries the heat away. But bugs don't sweat, to my knowledge.
2: So, can they feel temperature? And I guess that would mean they would have some type of nervous system. I guess it didn't. I'm curious.
27: Yeah. We'll have to get one of a host of guys in here that has some entomological. How about that for a word?
2: That's right.
27: Entomological knowledge. Boom, boom, boom, boom. Speaking of knowledge, I am going to make you aware and teach you that we've got to take a break right now. So we'll be back. What do you think? Does that work?
2: Sounds great.
27: All right. Do you need the whiteboard or you got it?
2: I got her.
27: All right. You caffeinated?
2: Always.
27: Good man. Good man. Bo, I'll see you on the other side of this break. Okay?
2: Sounds great.
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0: Your LEX 18 Storm Tracker forecast. Our Independence Day is off and running, and it's warming up quickly. We've got many clouds around, and we'll see the chance for a few scattered showers or thunderstorms, especially this evening. Some of the rain may be heavy. Afternoon highs will keep in the low 90s, but feel hotter. Then tonight will cool to the mid-70s with more showers off and on. Sunday brings some more thunder, but it won't be quite as hot. I'm meteorologist Emily McKinney on Lexington's news, traffic, and weather station, 97.3 FM, WVLK.
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6: A Better Life with Dr. Sanjay Gupta.
21: As someone who's been married nearly 25 years, I'll tell you, there's a lot of great things about having a spouse. And according to a new study out of the University of Miami Health System, marriage might even be linked to a lower risk of cancer. Why? Well, the researchers said people who are married are less likely to engage in risky behavior. They're more likely to get a nudge to go to regular preventive medicine appointments and screenings. And they have a partner to share the load of family obligations, household chores, and finances. No one is saying you should get married in the pursuit of better health. But if you are single, how can you build a strong support system to maybe get some of these same benefits? Do your own research, find out what's important, and then hold members of your squad accountable and let them hold you accountable as well. That can provide a lot of support. I'm Dr. Sanjay Gupta, helping you live a better life.
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27: 9:35 on a Saturday morning, which also happens to be the 4th of July, the 250th anniversary of the signing of the Declaration of Independence. We want to have all of you enjoy a very safe and healthy 4th of July. Of course, a lot of activities going on downtown, but if you happen to be shooting off some fireworks tonight, be sure you've got a bucket of water nearby. It's good to cool off some of those sparklers. You have no idea how much the emergency room people hate seeing the 4th of July, because they always sadly have a number of folks come in with injuries that were caused by fireworks. So again, a little bucket of water nearby will help prevent the burns from the hot sparkler wires. And if firework happens to get away from you, to do that as well, douse it with that water. So good idea. Also, good idea to stay hydrated today. We've got a heat advisory in effect until 9 p.m. tonight. The combination of temperature and humidity today is going to make the heat index values appear to be over 100 degrees. So going to be kind of a brutal day temperature-wise. Bo, despite that, you're going to be open today, aren't you?
2: We are. We're open today. We'll be there until 2 o'clock today. Then at 2 o'clock, we will be heading to our 4th of July celebrations to spangle everything around. And so it's going to be a fun day for everybody. Everybody be safe. You know, you don't want to ruin an amazing holiday by being hurt or in the hospital. Let's not do that. Let's take it easy. Another thing, and I know it's just a reminder, do note that the counties surrounding you do have different ordinance than LFUCG, and so you can be fined for fireworks here in Fayette County. The rule of thumb is if it leaves the ground, it is not allowed in Fayette County. So that is key there. And also do take note of the timeline that LFUCG has established. There are people who have little furry critters like puppies who are absolutely terrified of fireworks. And, 2 o'clock in the morning is probably not a good time.
27: No.
2: So be respectful. I don't think anybody on our listening channel is going to have an issue being respectful, but it does happen. So, this is like Christmas for me. So, and I'm all about safety, but
27: there you go.
2: But make sure that you do be respectful to those around you in your community.
27: There you go. And also on the high.

0: Deep Root Feeder. I don't know exactly what that is.
1: Deep Root Feeder, F-E-E-D-E-R.
0: And, you know, not water plants, no. No, not necessarily so. Just normal watering is fine.
1: When would you use something like that? I'm guessing it's some sort of a funnel with a pointed end on it or something. You cram it down into the ground?
0: That's probably what it is. To be honest, I'm not 100%. I think it's probably one of those things like that where, you know, it goes way down in the ground and you apply water and or fertilizer. I'm almost certain that's what that is.
1: Okay.
0: A lot of times you see those used on trees, large trees, and things of that nature, not on containers or normal gardening.
1: Okay. Or the typical homeowner plot isn't going to have much need for that, right?
0: Yeah. No, normal homeowner probably won't have a use.
1: Okay. So that is what we would classify as a go-faster, right? Putting the pinstripes on the car is a go-faster. It doesn't make it faster. I got you.
0: That's right. More aerodynamic. It's like when you see the big trucks that have the wide mirrors. That's just for extra horsepower.
1: So they get a lot more tailwind going, right? I got you.
0: That's right.
1: Question here on the... Oh, shoot. I had a question here, and it just went right away on me. And it was a good question, too. You would have liked it. I know you would have. So, I mean, I hate to disappoint you, but it just went...
0: I'm disappointed.
1: I know. And it was a dandy question. So, all right, it's your turn. You come up with a dandy question. How'd that work out? Very good? Not too good?
0: A dandy question.
1: Yeah. He's thinking. How about pottery?
0: I mean, I can come up with some dandy questions, but they're not plant related.
1: Well, here's the... we're not going there. But the pottery thing, we were talking about that. You've got some glazed pottery down there. Very attractive, I might add, but does that complicate your life as a glazed pottery owner
0: vis-a-vis
1: plants?
0: No, well, so we can talk about the pottery for a second. So back, if you've been listening to the show any, you know I have an extraordinarily large amount of pottery.
1: Oh, you love this stuff.
0: And we love it. And we are creating the deal of a lifetime on it. Basically, you go up to Louis Flower Power Shop there in the Lansdowne Shopping Center, and you look at the pottery, and there's a price on it. It'll say $99.99 or something like that. Well, you just divide that in half, and that's how much it is. So everything is, all the pottery is 50% off priced. So that's number one. Does glazed pottery make your life difficult? No, not at all. It actually is six in one hand, half a dozen in the other of any other pot material except for plastic. Plastic is thin-walled just not as good. It heats up hotter. It evaporates faster and doesn't last as long. So plastics, we don't sell plastics. We don't go that route. I know they can be less expensive, but we just don't like them, and I just don't think it offers the look of a garden need. So we do not sell plastic containers.
1: All right. But, now, let me ask you this. We're talking about the plastic versus terracotta, or in your case, a glazed pottery, which is still kind of a terracotta base to it under the glazing, but in the same category of absolute bobo no-no would be some of these plants that come with the foil wrapped pot. And that foil, even though you might have a terracotta plant under there, that foil still causes the same problems as a plastic plant or pot, because there's no respiration through it.
0: Well, you know, the foil, I get this a lot, especially on houseplants, especially on funerary plants or plants that you'll pick up at, like, a florist or even in the floral department of a box store or something like that, is that foil doesn't have holes in it. So in doing so, it just acts as a big bath

0: Hub, and well, it's not very good. It doesn't offer any reprieve. So it's just like having your feet in a bathtub of water for days and days and days. And we know what that will do to our skin. So you can only imagine what it does to the roots of a plant. We need to take that foil off of there. A lot of times the pot underneath that foil will have holes in it, but you got to remove the foil, the plastic, whatever it might be. I know it's decorative. I know it keeps the water off your table. It is bad for the plant. It might keep the water off the table, but if you keep it on there, it'll definitely keep the plant off the table because it'll die.
1: Yeah, that is bad news. So that is officially a Bobo no-no. We need to copyright that, to be honest with you. Did get a quick update. We got to take a break, and it'll be our final break of the morning. But the earlier conversation we had about the tree branch hanging over the neighbor's gutter, apparently a little research was done on the part of the correspondent here. They say the term is rule, not a law, and it was adopted. We're talking about that Massachusetts law, misnamed, I guess. But it says it's was adopted by Kentucky in 1985, and it does state that the tree owner is not responsible if it's a healthy tree and it's hanging over your neighbor's gutter. And so what can I tell you?
0: Well, so I do know the rule slash law, whatever you want to call it. I know it, but because I'm not a lawyer, I don't say those things on the air a lot of times. But basically what it says, if the tree's in good health, it is the responsibility of whoever, the neighbor. It's their responsibility. If the tree is in bad health, it is the, or dead, it's the responsibility of the homeowner. And if it is in bad health or deteriorating and it falls onto the homeowner to which the tree's trunk stands. It also says that it is illegal for you as the neighbor to throw any debris or material that may fall out of the tree over into the neighbor's property. That is illegal. But then it also states that the branch can also be trimmed without consent to the homeowner. So,
1: it's a ticklish little piece of bricky-brack there with the wherefores, therefores, and the as pertaining tos and the jazz like that there. I'll tell you, I got the best solution right now, which is we're going to take a break, okay?
0: Let's do it.
1: We'll see you on the other side. 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
1: 9:49 the time on a July 4th Saturday morning, and a happy, safe July 4th, 250th anniversary of the Declaration of Independence. That's what kind of day it is right at the moment. Final segment with Bo Spicer. Bo, we are going to go bye-bye at the end of this little break here. But I remind everybody that you're here Monday through Friday about 8:20 with Jack Patty. And, of course, here with us on Saturdays from 8 until 10. So if you've got a question for Bo, get it in right now on the text line, 859-253-5959. And we will try to answer it as quickly as we can. And if you don't get your question in, or you've got one during the week, just stop by and see Bo at the store or any of the fine people down there at the Flower Power stores and tell me where you're located, big guy.
0: All right, we have two great locations. Go see the Chipster at 2269 Vince Road. He's got all your tree and shrub needs, from annuals to perennials, all the way down to hydrangeas, boxwoods, arborvitae, trees, you name it. Go see the Chipster down there. It will be there today till 2, 11 to 5 tomorrow. And then Lansdowne in the Lansdowne Shopping Center, that's in front of Malone's and Drake's, right inside the Circle. Come see us down there. We've got all your annual and perennial needs, along with all the pottery. So two easy-to-get-to locations, and we look forward to seeing you.
1: And a little bit adjusted hours today. Tell me about that.
0: Well, it is Christmas for Bo's. If you know Bo, you know Bo loves 4th of July. I like 4th of July more than any other holiday there is, sorry to say. I am very festive today. So we will be there till 2 o'clock today, then 11 to 5 tomorrow. So come see us, and we can help you out on those last-minute patio additions this morning.
1: Okay, real good. And also a reminder, don't be disappointed if you happen to go out to Lily of the Valley. Chip has run out of the application forms for people to join the Chipettes, the color guard unit down there. But you can still talk to Chip and say, I want to be a member of the Chipettes, and he can fix you up, right?
0: Yep. That's right. He can set you straight up. He can set you straight up.
1: There you go. What to do for irises at the end of the season, and when is the end of the season?
0: Well, the end of the season adjusts. The end of the season for irises is when it starts laying down and turning brown. And so what I mean by that is irises will bloom their little heads off, and then they will start lose their blooms, and then the foliage will start to lay down and turn colors. Once it lays down and turns colors, do not pick it until it is completely brown and dyed back, because it is still storing energy in the bulb for the winter and next season. So let it go through its processes there before you go clean it up. I know it can be unsightly sometimes, but you've got to let them do it. If you don't, over time, they're going to thin out and get less and less blooms on them. So make sure that when to do that, to trim them up. Other than that, as far as time and when, really just depends. Mother Nature, it can be sooner or later, according to the year we're having.
1: Okay. And another reminder that we've emphasized a couple times last hour and this hour is, comes to watering schedule, when this heat is going on, you need to make sure your plants are getting sufficient hydration, and you do not want to water during the hot part, the middle part of the day. When do you want to water?
0: So watering needs to be done early in the morning, late in the evening. We still need to make sure that we're trying to avoid getting water on the leaves. That can act as magnifying glass and just severely burn everything. So we need to do it early in the morning, late in the evening. Now, why? A, the plant has time to hydrate itself fully before we get into the heat of the day. And also, any water particulates that may be on the plant itself have time to evaporate off naturally before the heat of the sun turns it into little mini magnifying glasses. So try to do it early in the morning, earlier the better, late in the evening. If you have irrigation, run it before daylight. Run it at 5 o'clock in the morning, 6 o'clock in the morning before daylight. That's going to give you better results. Irrigations can be easily adjusted. Majority of them these days are on an app-based program, and you can do that, adjust that time in your zoning, and go for it.
1: Okay. And it is important to remember not to water over the top of these plants. Get down around the bottom of them and make sure you're getting the soil, not the foliage, right?
0: Yep, exactly, exactly. You know, a lot of your irrigation, you know, is going to be over here at the irrigation. Just make sure that you're doing it in the, at night so that it has time to dry off prior to Mother Nature getting super hot during the day.
1: Okay. Outside of that, basically try to avoid putting chemicals down. Lawn care systems that squirt the liquid stuff, should you call them up and say, let's hold off or not?
0: Well, no, not necessarily. Majority of them are going to be knowing of when to apply and not to apply chemicals. And so they should be adjusting themselves and making the right decision, because they don't want to be responsible for the burning of your lawn. So they will adjust accordingly.
1: Watch it go up, poof, and turn instant brown. By the way, I saw my brother this week. My brother is notorious, I should say, or famous down in Knoxville for planting Bermuda grass in his lawn. And he says, that's good stuff. I mean, you ever seen this fescue and the heat we have in Tennessee? So he wanted me to tell you that. So what can I tell you? Listen, Bo, we got a
0: brother.
1: Huh?
0: I say your brother's famous in Knoxville anyway.
1: Well, that's true. Listen, we got a split. We're out of time. Bo, I'll see you next week. Bye.
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16: Supersized celebrations. I'm Angelo Bavaro, Fox News. Ahead of today's 4th of July festivities in D.C., President Trump ushered in America's 250th birthday from Mount Rushmore in South Dakota Friday night.
17: Show us a mountain and we'll just climb it. 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
16: Meantime, New York City celebrating the nation's semi-quincentennial by holding 8 ball drops in Times Square, the first one at midnight local time. And each of those ball drops will take place at midnight for every American time zone. Some Republicans and Democrats seem to be sharing a split message as Americans celebrate this Independence Day.
18: As President Trump celebrated America's 250th anniversary at Mount Rushmore, some Democrats delivered a markedly different message. Here in New York City, Democratic Socialist Mayor Zohran Mamdani, flanked by newly naturalized Americans and seated on George Washington's desk, marked America's 250th by delivering a blistering critique of ICE and wealthy elites, including Elon Musk, in what he called an arena of supremacy. The contrast comes as a new Fox News poll finds a sharp partisan split on national pride, with 83% of Republicans saying they're proud of America, compared with 27% of Democrats.
16: Fox's Chanley Painter. This comes as a wave of candidates describing themselves as Democratic Socialists are making ground ahead of November's midterm elections. In his speech last night, President Trump vowed America would, quote, never be a communist country. America is listening to Fox News.
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20: If I were to ask you what makes for a good night's sleep, you'd probably say a dark, quiet room, not too many things on your mind. But every night when you go to get some Z's, how often do you really think about the temperature in your bedroom? Temperature may be one of the most underappreciated factors in sleep. That's according to the Senior Vice President of Research and Scientific Affairs at the National Sleep Foundation. We often hear about lights and screens and stress, but even modest changes in temperature and airflow can influence both how quickly you fall asleep and how deeply you stay asleep. Most experts will recommend a room temperature of 60 to 67 degrees Fahrenheit. You might also experiment with your sheets and what you actually wear to bed. Play around a bit and see what improves your sleep. You might be delightfully surprised. I'm Dr. Sanjay Gupta, helping you live a better life.
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1: Here is your LEX 18 Storm Tracker forecast. Our Independence Day is off and running, and it's warming up quickly. We've got many clouds around, and we'll see the chance for a few scattered showers or thunderstorms, especially this evening. Some of the rain may be heavy. Afternoon highs will keep in the low 90s, but feel hotter. Then tonight will cool to the mid-70s with more showers off and on. Sunday brings some more thunder, but it won't be quite as hot. I'm meteorologist Emily McKinney on Lexington's News, Traffic, and Weather Station, 97.3 FM, WVLK.

0: and good morning. We have Neil Diamond in the back. America from the soundtrack of The Jazz Singer. Happy 4th of July. And welcome to the Home Hotline here on 97.3 FM WVLK. 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And gosh, we might need those folks in short order. Our heating and air system's running overtime. And with that, we'll see how hot or cool our host is today. It's Tommy Baker coming from someplace. Are you at Studio 2B? Is that where we can find you today, Mr. Baker?
1: I am in the comfortable confines of our house, where obviously we have our air conditioning turned on, and I'm trying to get our dog under control.
0: I heard some ambiance. Yeah.
1: Yes. You can hear her running through the foyer here, trying to get me. And that will be taken care of very shortly.
0: What's your puppy's name?
1: It is Bonnie.
0: Bonnie.
1: And she is a husky German Shepherd mix.
0: My goodness. So, yeah, that's a lot of energy in that.
1: Oh, she just came in from outside, and so she's wanting
0: got the
1: to
0: zoomies.
1: Run around. That's right. So, yes, happy 4th of July to everyone out there. I've got some things I want to talk about concerning in connection with that. As an old boss of mine used to say, it's kind of like a fruit salad, a lot of odds and ends and things we're going to touch on today. But I do want to open this up to our listeners. If you have a special 4th of July memory, a little story, call us. Let us know. The 4th of July is about our country, and what makes up our country any more than the people here. And so whether it's small town USA or small town Kentucky or whatever, let's celebrate the 250th anniversary birthday of our country today. In a safe way. And when I said safe, that's a good lead into there's a lot of parades, a lot of activities, a lot of things going on today. But let's be safe. Prepare. Going to a parade, sitting in the sunshine, it's hot, it's humid. Take an umbrella to give yourself some shade. Find a shady spot. Be aware that the sun will move across the sky, and where you may go, and you may be in a lot of shade right now, but by the time the parade gets to you, you're right in the middle of the sun. Be aware of your surroundings. Drink plenty of liquids. And I don't necessarily mean alcohol, because that doesn't help you when you are getting dehydrated.
0: Avoid it at all costs, actually.
1: Yes.
0: when the weather is this hot, it's just it's a non-starter.
1: Exactly. And in fact, I had a guest lined up for today who is a mobile RV repairman. He comes to your house to work on your RV, your camping trailer, whatever. He texted me and said that he had some emergencies come up where he had to get to some of his customers and work on their air conditioning units.
0: Mm-hmm.
1: They didn't have any air conditioning. So I can understand. I gave him a pass for today because he had things that he's got to take care of. We'll have him on again some other day. But, yeah, he got a legitimate pass to go and help those who are without air conditioning today. I do have a good friend of mine, the judge executive here in Jessamine County. I called him 45 minutes ago, and I asked him, I said, would you like to call in and just give us a little bit of information on what's going on in Jessamine County? And this doesn't mean that there's not things going on in Woodford County or Madison or Scott County or Bourbon or wherever. There's a lot of things going on, but he is aware and actually involved with a lot of the things going on in Jessamine County. In fact, he said, well, I will probably be in the back seat of a convertible in a parade at that time. But he said, I would love to call in and talk to the people for, you know, 5 or 10 minutes, whatever. So he's going to call us up and talk to us about things going on here in Jessamine County. So we've got a lot of things we are going to talk about. One thing I wanted to start the show off with or to mention before we got into the show, of course, last week I did the show from Kincaid Lake State Park, one of 44 Kentucky state parks that we have now. Some of the state parks, historic sites, whatever, have been turned over to the local people. Whitehall, for example, was turned over to Eastern Kentucky University so they can run and operate Whitehall, the famous house there in Richmond, right outside of Richmond. And so they run that. Levi Jackson State Park is now operated by the City of London, I believe. They're still operating. They're being operated by different entities to continue the same type of service that they have always done. So, but we do have 44 state parks in Kentucky, and we were at Kincaid Lake last weekend. And after the radio show that afternoon, my son and I went fishing down at the dam there at Kincaid Lake. While we were there, a group of young people, a large group, I mean, there must have been two or three vans and cars and everything else showed up there, and they just kind of flocked towards the boat ramp where we were 15 feet away from, and the leader of the group said, okay, wait a minute, guys, hold on, you know, be careful here. We got some people fishing. And I looked at him and I thought, you know, we're not fishing, we're just feeding the fish from a baited hook is all we were mounting to do.
0: That's what my dad used to say when we weren't catching anything.
1: Yeah, we were just enjoying ourselves sitting there, you know, relaxing. And they showed up and the group leader asked me, he said, would it be okay if we baptized some of our young men here? I said, by all means, you don't let somebody who's sitting there with a fishing pole keep these young men from being baptized. So we had a ringside seat there, and these five young men got baptized right there in Kincaid Lake. And it just it made my evening. It was so encouraging to see young people taking that step in their lives while we were sitting there fishing, and they were just as friendly. One of the young men came over, and my wife happened to be there with us reading the book, and came over and stood next to her and just had the best conversation. It made my heart feel good to see that this still goes on. And it was a church group from Florida. I forgot what the town was, they said, but they were up in Pendleton County at some sort of a camp. And at that camp, these young men made a decision to follow Jesus, and so they were baptized right then and there. So good for them. They've turned a corner in their lives, and it made me feel good. So things like this happen in small town, well, even in large towns also, but I kind of want to stick to small town America today and talk about some of the things that are going on today, celebrating our 250th birthday.
0: Well, I have a kind of interesting tidbit to share about Versailles and our place in the American Revolution. So I'll hold on to that. I'll keep that close to the vest for a little bit later on.
1: Let's jump onto that as soon as we come out of this commercial break.
0: Well, you do have your special guest on hold, so I thought I'd take my turn in line.
1: Okay. Well, first of all, I want to start this off with letting you know about my good friend Rob Blakeman, owner and operator of Elite Building Products in Nicholasville, just off of the bypass on Wilson Drive. 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I take Rob's advice all the time. He is the expert in that area, and I will call him and ask him a question. 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So Rob is the guy to go to for all your new construction or your remodeling project needs. 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
0: And we will be right back with some more exciting 4th of July themed small town focused content on the Home Hotline with Tommy Baker right after this. First, I want to give you a preview of what the weather will be looking like today with the 3-day forecast. Starting off today, it's going to be hot, and we still are in a heat advisory with heat indices as high as 100 today. 30% chance of evening showers and thunderstorms, unfortunately. Mostly sunny, though, high near 92, and of course the heat index is going to be higher than that. So you'll want to take caution in your outdoor activities today. Tonight, 30% chance of showers and thunderstorms, partly cloudy, with a low around 72. Sunday, 40% chance of showers and thunderstorms, increasing clouds with a high near 90. Monday, chance of showers, thunderstorms, mostly sunny, a high only in that topping out at the high end of the 80s and 88 degrees. And we are in a heat advisory until 9 p.m. We'll be right back with more Home Hotline here on 97.3 FM WVLK, your official weather station.
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0: Happy 4th of July. It is 80 degrees downtown and sunny. And with that, we'll take it right back to Tommy Baker. All right, we are back on.
1: Yeah, okay, sounds great. I am going to immediately go to my good buddy David West, who is the judge executive of Jessamine County. And he knows a lot about what's going on today in Jessamine County. And it may be a little bit noisy because he may be in the back seat of a convertible driving through downtown Wilmore right now, where I am not. But he did say he would call in and give us some information. So, David, how is everything going where you are right now?
11: Tommy, it's a gorgeous day here in Wilmore, Kentucky. The first responders are passing by. Tribute to veterans have gone on in their parade, and there are literally thousands of people. If you've never been to Wilmore for their 4th of July parade, you've got to put it on your calendar for next year. I don't know that Lexington will have as many people. They have a lawnmower brigade that they march in. And it's just a wonderful day to be celebrating the 250th birthday of America.
1: Absolutely. I was going to mention the Lawnmower Brigade. That is Wilmore Free Methodist Church. Started that years ago, and they decorate up their lawnmowers. It is like a dance recital. The music, the shenanigans that they do with their lawnmowers, really, really an interesting thing to see and to watch. Just one of the many things that goes on in that parade. What else is going on in the county to celebrate the 250th birthday of our country? I know that there's a lot of things going on. I was talking with you this week, and you were telling me, David, about the things going on. And you even mentioned Camp Nelson. Tell us what people can come over here today and be involved with.
11: Absolutely, Tommy. As well as the parade here in Wilmore, they have festivals all day at their municipal center. Kids can come get free ice cream, bounce houses, and all types of festivities in Wilmore. But in addition to that, today there's going to be a bike parade in Nicholasville at 4 o'clock. Kids can come downtown and decorate their bicycles, courtesy of the Jessamine County Library, and then at 4 o'clock they're going to be able to ride their bicycles up and down the street in tribute to America. You know, we have celebrated, we took this year in Jessamine County very seriously. It only comes by once a millennium. It's 250 years. We've planted a couple of Liberty Trees, which our historical society in Kentucky wanted each county to do in tribute of those patriots that met under a Liberty Tree in Boston. And the British cut that tree down because they didn't want the Patriots meeting anymore. But we planted two here in Jessamine County. You mentioned Camp Nelson. You can always visit the Camp Nelson National Monument. They have historical markers walking trails, a museum, and you can get your fill of history and exercise all at the same time. But on July 18th, they're celebrating the 160th anniversary of the closing of the Camp Nelson as a fortification for the Civil War. So that'll be great. Put that on your calendars for July 18th. There's several other things going on. KCAL Salute to America on July 10th through the 12th. And then, of course, the Jessamine County Fair is going to be patriotic theme this year. And that takes place from July 6th to 11th.
1: You mentioned that, let's see, that's 2 weeks from today there at Camp Nelson. I may get with those people and see if you want to join me out there, David. I'm just talking off the cuff here, but that might be a good place to do the radio show from. We'll see what they have to say about that.
11: Absolutely. You know, Camp Nelson was a recruiting station and a training station during the Civil War. It was also a supply center. So even though no battle took place there, our national government decided that it was worthy of inclusion as a national monument. So it is actually a sister monument to the Statue of Liberty.
1: That is fantastic. There's a lot of stuff here, even though I live here in Jessamine County. There's a lot of history that I am not aware of, and there's history all around us. In fact, I was telling my wife today that if you think about it, I knew somebody who, when they were young, they could have known somebody who was alive when George Washington was in office.
11: Now, Tommy, you don't want to tell your age there.
1: You know, we're not that far removed. Like I said, I knew my grandfather. He was born right in 1881. If he knew his grandfather, which I'm assuming he did, his grandfather could have known personally George Washington.
11: Absolutely. So, and, Tommy, we rededicated. We've got a Revolutionary War statue in front of our courthouse, and we just had a very well-attended rededication of that Revolutionary War. So there's history in the Jessamine County Courthouse front yard.
1: Absolutely. And I love the way when we were down there the other day that the yard, the courthouse yard and everything was nicely mowed and was looked good. And you had stars painted on the grass, the red, white, and blue stars. You all have done a wonderful job there. So, folks, Jessamine County is right next to Fayette County, obviously. You can hardly tell that you've driven through the country because it is getting so built up between Nicholasville and in Lexington. You're basically in Jessamine County, so come over and visit and see what's going on and get to know some of your surrounding counties. Like I say, whether it's Madison or Bourbon County or Scott County or Woodford, whatever. There's a lot of history in Kentucky, and I do want to thank you very much, David, for showing up, listening, and helping us out with our show this morning. And thanks for the information and the work that you do, David. So thanks.
11: Thank you, Tommy, and everybody. Stay cool today and drink plenty if you're outside.
1: That's good advice. Thanks, David. We'll see you later.
11: Bye.
1: Okay, folks, we're going to take another break, and we will be right back with you as soon as we come back out of this break. Stay tuned.
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12: Here's your LEX 18 storm tracker forecast. Happy 4th of July. It's going to be another hot one with highs reaching into the lower 90s under a mostly sunny sky. Now, we are going to see some clouds arriving later this afternoon. It could bring a chance for some pop-up showers and storms. Some of those could have some strong wind gusts, so make sure you're staying weather aware as the heat continues, and it feels like temperatures will be close to about 100 degrees as it go across the afternoon hours. Make sure you're staying hydrated and safe when you're outside. I'm meteorologist Patrick Herring on Lexington's News Traffic and Weather Station, 97.3 WVLK.
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20: Everyone poops. It's not just the name of a classic potty training book. It's a universal truth. Even though everyone does it, almost no one wants to talk about it. Dr. Tricia Pasricha wants to change that. She's the author of a new book. It's called You've Been Pooping All Wrong. And she says there are three critical P's of pooping. The first is propulsion. Both the voluntary push you exert and the involuntary contractions that happen naturally within your body. Top line, when you feel the need to go, don't hold it. The second P is pliability, which refers to stool softness. The keys to this one are making sure you're drinking enough water and eating enough fiber. And the last P is for pelvic floor. If you can get your knees up above your waist while you're on the toilet, like on a stool or a garbage can or a stack of books even, that can make all the difference. I'm Dr. Sanjay Gupta, helping you live a better life.
0: Celebrating small town America today. Happy 4th of July, and you're tuned into the Home Hotline with Ami Baker. And you're talking about Jessamyn County. I have a few things to brag on about for sales, if you don't mind.
1: You'd go ahead and do that, girl.
0: Giving me the floor. Okay, great. So, yeah, Woodford County has got a special spot in the Revolutionary War story. We have an individual known as Jack Duay. He is known as the Paul Revere of the South, and he had a very famous ride, a 40-mile ride before Paul Revere to save Thomas Jefferson from the British. This was in 1780s. He became a prominent Kentucky legislator after that, and a farmer and a horse breeder, and he relocated and settled into Woodford County, and where he lived out his life. And there's a historical museum located in Woodford County that people can go visit. And there's also, every now and then, there's somebody who dons a Jack Duay apparel and roams around and talks to folks and giving facts and details on Mr. Duay's his life and his legacy there. So there you go.
1: I tell you what, you at first I didn't know who you were talking about when you put that French accent on it. I've always called it the Jack Jewett house.
0: That's probably the proper way to pronounce his name. It's a Kentucky thing. So I'll defer to your pronunciation because it's probably accurate. That's how most people pronounce Jack Jewett.
1: That's right. Now, I've done the radio show there before.
0: Yes, you have. And I just wanted to remind you.
1: You're exactly right. There was a Jack did a midnight ride, just like Paul Revere did, that was every bit as important as the Paul Revere ride. That was also a turning point. So, we've got a lot of history here. That was one of the more interesting historically shows that I did was from out there. And the guy that was the manager out there at that time, and I can't recall his name right off, but he is now the manager at the EP Tom Sawyer State Park.
0: Okay.
1: Right outside of Louisville. I assume he's still the manager there, but very, very knowledgeable about everything. And it is a nice museum to go and visit, and I'll bet most of the people don't realize that there was that kind of history right there in Woodford County that had a major
0: impact.
1: It affected the war quite a bit. So
0: it's beautiful grounds too.
1: Absolutely, yeah. Absolutely, it's a wonderful place to go. And I think at the time, once a month during the summer, I think they had a cookout over there. So
0: I remember you talking about that. Yep, and I'll have to investigate that because we are more inclined to keep it local. My husband and I, as far as tourism goes, because it's cheaper.
1: There is so much people don't understand. I am so grateful that I have had the opportunity to do every state park in Kentucky, one of them even partially outside of Kentucky, Interstate Breaks State Park, is a wonderful, but they're most of their buildings are outside of Kentucky, right across from Elkton, Kentucky, on as far eastern Kentucky as you can go, basically. But some of the property

0: a lot of information, local information that is out there. I'm going to give you this website that is probably my favorite website that I go to more than anything. It is www.parks.ky.gov, ky.gov. And you can go there, you can look up any state park in Kentucky. It will tell you what's going on. It will tell you what will be going on. It gives you all the information on the park, why it's there, all of these things. Parks.ky.gov. Wonderful, wonderful website. And a lot of money is now being spent on some of our parks. Back in the 60s and 70s, most of them were relatively new. The new lodges, the cottages, the campgrounds, some of them older than that, obviously. I think the first park was in 1933, I think. I'm not real sure. And that was Pine Mountain State Park, Boonesboro being the second one, made a state park the same day. The story goes that I said Boonesboro. I was wrong on that. It's not Boonesboro. It was Harrodsburg.
1: Harrodsburg.
0: Fort Harrod State Park. Yeah. And that was the only reason it was second was because the paperwork for Pine Mountain was on top of the governor's desk, and the paperwork for Fort Harrod was underneath that. So Pine Mountain got signed just a few minutes later. Fort Harrod became a state park. So a lot of good information, not just trivia, but it's history that means something. So be sure and check up that website. Camping is wonderful in these places. If you don't camp, a lot of them have the resorts, the cottages, the cabins, the lodge, a lot of availability of things to do at these state parks. It's just phenomenal. We do have the nation's finest, in my opinion, and I've been to other states, other state parks. The geography is what makes a difference. It changes things around, but it is, we've got some wonderful state parks, very economical. There's a lot of people that come from the surrounding states into Kentucky to visit their state parks, our state parks. So keep that in mind, folks. Again, we got a few minutes left. If you want to call in a story, one of your favorite stories about what you've done on 4th of July, I tell you what, I want to say happy birthday to a good friend of ours. One of my son's best friends, Tim Olson, happy birthday to you. He was one that has his birthday is July 4th. So I'll have to call him just in case he's not listening and let him know that he got mentioned on the radio this morning.
1: The Yankee Doodle Dandy.
0: There you go.
1: There you go.
0: So what's one of your favorite memories, Emily?
1: Of growing up in a small town? Fourth of July.
0: Small town, Fourth of July associated, that kind of thing.
1: Oh, my goodness. Wow. Well, every Fourth of July, we would have the Blue Angels Air Show come to Bluegrass Airport. And my family and I would sit. Our neighborhood was right in proximity to the airfield, and we would get to see the show, the air show, for free. And they'd be flying over our house in formation, and it was just incredible. People would be out up on the roofs. It was terribly dangerous, but we loved it, and it was fantastic times. They don't do that anymore, but, yeah, that definitely tops the list.
0: You know, the military presence, obviously, 4th of July, we had to fight for our freedom, so to speak, our liberty to do that. One thing I wanted to mention, and it's just popped back in my mind. Let's see, the Story Channel Network,
1: that's
0: whatever.
1: That's a great channel, by the way.
0: It is. It really is. And they have been covering George Washington.

0: Newton, the 250 years and all of that information. I have been watching that this week, and it is very informative. Stuff that even growing up, I didn't realize all of the things, how close our country came to not being a country. There were just, I mean, by the skin of our teeth, we were able to pull things off just from the fortitude of our the people involved with George Washington. And we didn't have our I never made this connection, but we didn't have a president until about 8 years, 6 or 8 years into our infancy. We didn't have a president. So I thought, okay, 1776, George Washington was president. Well, no, not quite. It was in the 1780s, 1780s. So, and even then, we were still on shaky ground, because after we won the Revolutionary War, everybody wanted to do away with the military. Okay, we've fought our battle. We're free. Well, they had to fight to keep the military active. Otherwise, you know, you don't throw out the baby with the washwater when it's all done. You have to maintain your military presence, because England could have, you know, waited six months, come right back over here, and no military, they would have taken us, you know, taken us back. Some so,
1: place. Yeah.
0: A lot of history in that History Channel, the Story Channel, and on for us on the digital, it is, 65.2 digital channel for us here. We off of an antenna. Got a lot of good information, and the life of George Washington actually was in the British Army, mm-hmm. his first 6 or 7 years, and it was a questionable experience that he had. Was actually kind of asked to leave, or actually they wanted him to take a cut in rank, but he decided to resign from the military at that time, because again, it was British. He never was in the connected with the British Army again. Once he resigned there, years later, he became the commander-in-chief of the Continental Army. Wonderful, wonderful information. I hope they are still going to have that on for a while, so people can watch and actually learn the history of the Revolutionary War and our fight for freedom and the French Indian War. A lot of good information there, folks. So tune into that channel and get some history knowledge. I'm doing the same thing myself.
1: Sounds good. Now we're going to take a break right now, and we'll be right back with more Home Hotline here with Tommy Baker on the 4th of July, talking about your hometown. Give us some tips. Give us some stories that you have or some history related to your hometown. That would be absolutely fantastic way to contribute to the show. It's 859-253-5959 is the Stuttgart Motors text line. We'll be right back. We have Mike holding on the line. Feel free to chime in if you've got stories and a brag or two you'd like to share with us here on the Home Hotline. It's 97.3 FM WVLK. We'll be right back with the final segments of the show after this.
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1: 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We have 4th of July activities going on downtown Lexington. 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We'll take it right back to Tommy Baker. And Tommy, we've got Mike holding on the line if we want to get his call in right quick and continue with the rest of your show.
0: Yeah, I've got a couple of things I do want to mention, but let's go to Mike right now, and we will get him taken care of.
1: Okay. Good morning, Mike.
14: Good morning. I had a question for Tommy. Tommy, did you grow up in Wilmore?
0: No. I am a transplant from I was born in Davis County, Kentucky, just outside of Owensboro. And at 11 years old, my family moved to Lexington, and I was raised there and lived there until, then when I got married, we moved to Mercer County, just across the river, down in a little community called Brooklyn, built a house down there. Then we moved into Jessamyn County. We've been here for about 35 years or so. We were actually building this house when I started doing the radio show.
14: So, is there anything better than growing up and living in a small town?
0: I loved it. I really enjoy small town Kentucky. You get to know a lot of people. You can get involved and feel like you actually make a difference. Now, there are fewer people that are able to make a difference in big towns. I guess I would rather be a fish in a small pond than a fish in an overcrowded big pond. So I'm a country boy, and I just love small town America.
14: I agree with you. I grew up in Paris, and I miss the fact that I could walk anywhere. I could walk all the way downtown if I wanted to. And when I was old enough, not mature enough, but old enough, I could ride my bike downtown too.
0: I tell you what, Paris is a wonderful town. I've done the show from Millersburg before, and of course you're familiar with MMI and Millersburg, everything over there being from Paris. It's a shame, though, that Millersburg has been bypassed, basically, by the new addition, the new Highway 68 that used to be Main Street Millersburg. They've got the bypass now that goes around Millersburg, and you've actually got the bypass going around Paris now.
14: Sure. Yeah.
0: So, we came through Paris when we went to Kincaid Lake. So, yes, small town Kentucky I got to be careful here on how I say it, but I'll just say it. I love small town America more than big town America. You can go in, you can see a lot more history, you can local history. Obviously, Lexington is not a big town, but it's big enough. Yes, yeah. So,
1: I think it's a big small town, if you want to.
0: Exactly.
1: It feels
0: exactly
1: like that to me.
14: I know you've got a couple of things you wanted to say before the end of the show, but I appreciate your time.
0: Well, thank you, Mike. We appreciate your call every week. You're very consistent with us.
1: Happy 4th, Mike.
14: Thank you.
1: That's the way we end a show, I think.
0: Absolutely. Is that is time to end it?
1: Well, we have a couple minutes.
0: Okay. Well, folks, I want you to remember that website I gave you, parks.ky.gov. Get on there and just look around at the different state parks. There's some close to you somewhere, whether it's a day park or a historic site or something. There's always something to do at some of our state parks. Our tax dollars go to support them, and it's a good thing. It brings more money into the state than what we have to pay to have these parks and everything. They're wonderful places to go and visit. So do that. Pay a visit to small town Kentucky. There you'll find a lot of things that will really interest you. It's more laid back. So, folks, with that being said, I am going to plan on seeing you tomorrow at church.
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15: Starting at Rushmore, I'm Paul Stevens, Fox News. President Trump delivering remarks from Mount Rushmore in Keystone, South Dakota, Friday, celebrating the nation on the eve of birthday number 250.
16: This was an incredible, electric show from the president's speech, which really touched on themes of pride in this country, what it stands for, what it represents to the rest of the world, to future generations of Americans, followed up by this incredible pyrotechnics show with the lights timed to the fireworks. You had music playing that also included excerpts of speeches from past presidents. I heard Reagan, I heard JFK. I mean, this was a tour through history of what makes America great. And in person, watching it all playing out before us, I mean, I see a lot of incredible sights in this job. And this was right up there with the best.
15: And that's Fox's Jackie Heinrich at Mount Rushmore, New York City, celebrating the only way the Big Apple can. They held 8 different ball drops in Times Square, 3 each for the 3 time zones in the U.S. and 1 for each of the at-large American territories. Once-in-a-generation celebration revving up all around the U.S., as we've been telling
17: today
15: you.
17: Today, we commemorate 250 years since the adoption of the Declaration of Independence in 1776. It was a moment our founding fathers declared freedom from Great Britain and the birth of a new nation.
18: Happy birthday, dear America. 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
17: Tampa Bay's Fox 13 capturing folks and local leaders in St. Petersburg, Florida, celebrating outside of City Hall this week. In a statement, Secretary of State Marco Rubio says that declaration and that pledge were the beginning of the most significant political event in the history of the world, the American Revolution. Kristen Goodwin, Fox News.
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32: Not all screen time is created equal. And a new study out of Sweden is helping us understand this even better. So researchers followed more than 20,000 people over nearly two decades and determined that passive screen time, like sitting on the couch and watching television, raised someone's risk of dementia. But if they did something active, like reading, puzzles, or interacting with other people, this same group of people saw their risk of dementia drop. Just like you gotta put the work in to keep your body in shape as you age, you basically have to do the same thing with your brain. A couple things I have found to help: working to learn something new every day, whatever it might be, challenging yourself in some way every day, and really importantly, staying socially active. Some days that means meeting friends in person. Other days, maybe an email, a text, or a phone call. Just stay engaged. I'm Dr. Sanjay Gupta, helping you live a better life.
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9: We talk a lot here about ultra-processed foods and the many ways in which they can negatively impact your health. They've been linked to weight gain, obesity, type 2 diabetes, cardiovascular disease, even cancer. And now a new study out of UCSF found that high ultra-processed food intake was associated with something called intramuscular fat, which is exactly what it sounds like. That's fat inside your muscles, which can cause them to become weaker. Now, in this particular study, the researchers noticed more wear and tear and pain in people's knees because of weakened thigh muscles. Cutting back on ultra-processed foods isn't easy. The CDC estimates at least half the calories in our diet come from ultra-processed foods. But if you're looking to eat cleaner, cutting out sugar-sweetened beverages, that may be the best number one thing you can do to try and get started. I'm Dr. Sanjay Gupta, helping you live a better life.
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Probably the highlight reel of his all his portfolio at over $500,000 in it. He was getting $25,000 in real interest from it. And I even told him, I says, you're one third of your portfolio is doing the right thing, what you should be doing the rest of your money as well. And I told him, I said, do you realize that you're leaving about $25,000 to $35,000 on the table right now because you're not investing for income, which by the way, he wanted more income. He was taking $60,000 out of $1.7 million. And this day and age, our clients without touching their principal are in the $80,000+ range. And by the way, he was spending principal and he doesn't really know it. And of course, I'm going to do an analysis and actually help him to see that. It's kind of it's like everybody else, we're caught up in growth and not realizing that growth instruments are secondary income. That means you're going to get less income from those vehicles. That means you got to spend growth regardless of what the markets do. And he even said the same thing as some other people will tell me too. He says, well, I've been taking out the money and my portfolio hasn't really changed that much. And I says, well, I said, do you realize in the last couple of years, it shouldn't have because the markets went up. But you tell me, do the markets always go up? I said, here's what I'm going to tell you. I'm willing to bet you if the markets drop 30%, you would have not taken that income. He says, you're right. I said, see, it's not that when everything's going well, that we just take money out, we're okay with it.

0: when things are not going well, we didn't anticipate it. Now we got to take money out of it anyway, or not. And then now all of a sudden, the retirement is not necessarily the one we envision. You know, retirement income should be about something consistently comes into your bank account each and every month, regardless of what the markets do, because you can't control the markets. So keep in mind, the markets can go up, they can go down, but when they go down, are you going to be able to get income? When you have an income coming in that's more like passive income, interest and dividends, it does not matter. They will still keep paying you that income. So really, here's the issue when the people don't realize when they step in retirement. What the point of this show is hopefully to be able to help you get more educated where you desire to be able to pick up some information that you're not even aware of. And when I say income, I'm not talking about taking withdrawals. I'm talking about the income is going to be paid to you regardless. So there's two completely different financial strategies that are recommended today. Growth is number one, and about 95% of the portfolios I see or more are basically focused on this. And then the others are focused on distribution, which, by the way, is what you're trying to solve for. They do not behave the same way. But retirees are told to blend them together. Stay invested, take withdrawals, and hope it works out. Well, you don't need me to tell you that hope is not a strategy. Just think about it for a moment. If I want to average 8% a year, I've got three ways that I can get 8% a year. One of them is to just buy and hold, or might as well say buy and hold, especially if you're taking withdrawals. And let me tell you what the average return has been from 2000 to 2025, 25 years. The S&P 500 has averaged a little bit over 8%. Now, most people say, well, I made 15 last year. No, I'm talking about average returns. Average returns, you got to take the good and the bad. Okay, and it all averages out. Now, that's assuming you're not taking withdrawals. But there's another strategy I can get. I can get 3% in dividends, and now I only need to get 5% in growth. Or I can get 6% from interest and dividends and only need 2%. Did you know I'm going to get 8 either way? But when it comes to taking withdrawals, the 6% that I'm going to come from the known return, the interest and dividends, is going to be more comfortable. Why? Because I'm going to be paid that regardless, and I can take that out because I need income, and that is the solution I'm trying to resolve for. But most people are taking the first option, which is zero in income, and everything is focused on growth. Hey, listen, I love it when the markets are going up, but they don't cooperate. You can't wilt your retirement plan by thinking the markets are always going to go up. But if you would like to know more about whether you're investing for income, you don't want to touch your principal, and you still want to get a good average return, which we're all trying to achieve that retirement. Three ways you can get returns. You can get 8%. You can get it from the known return, which is going to be paid to you regardless what the markets do, or you can get it from the unknown return, which you or me or nobody else knows what's going to happen. I'm not going to be flattered by past spreadsheets. It doesn't mean anything. I don't care about what market has done in the past. What I do care about is what's going forward. And there is a way of knowing that by calling the office 888-930-1080. Again, it's 888-930-1080. And you can sign up for a retirement risk report. That retirement risk report will be able to tell you if you're on path. It encompasses your Social Security, if you have other income that's coming in from other vehicles, how much income you're going to get from your current 401ks, if you was to stay in your 401ks, or even if you transition out and go somewhere else. It will tell you, are you invested for growth or are you invested for income? And then you have to decide. It tells you the taxes and what kind of tax diversification you have. It's a one pager and it covers everything. It's a really simple retirement plan, and people won't think simple. And I can tell you right now, one of the most simplest reports that we've ever delivered. But you can get that by calling 888-930-1080.
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0: 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And the

appreciation. And if you're in retirement and you need income, would you like it come from the income, which is my left hand, which is reliable, you can count on it, or do you want it come from the unknown return, which you cannot count on? Everybody will tell me the same answer. Well, if that's the case, that's the reason why we talk about the retirement risk report. How much income are you getting from the left hand in this description? Are you getting interest and dividends at the level and you're not taking anything from principal? If you don't take something from principal, then your value of your assets will go up over time. Now you're being more responsible for growth and being more realistic about growth, and you will get growth in the long run. And speaking of that, I was talking to a gentleman that had two $800,000 annuities. He's had these things for 8 years. And I can tell by talking to him, I mean, this guy's got quite a bit of assets, but he brought this up emphatically several times on the phone call. He said, I got two low-performing annuities. I says, okay, well, how long have you owned them? He said, 8 years ago. I said, well, there's a reason why. I mean, think about it. 8 years ago, interest rates were next to 0 or 1%. Insurance companies rely on interest rates. So if interest rates are low, that means your annuity is going to perform low. If interest rates are up, just like CDs today are paying more than they would have 8 years ago. Well, that made a lot more sense to him. And I said, well, you can upgrade those because, yeah, he's going to pay a penalty. But I said, but you can actually get out of those while the rates are up and make that change now, or you can wait till the rates come down because there's a reason why you bought it. And he said, yeah. He said, I don't want to lose principal. I said, well, you won't lose principal if you're in bonds or bond-like instruments either. The balance can go down, but if that's what you mean by losing principal, that's one thing. See, some people get those confused. When you have individual bonds or other bond-like instruments, they're contractual. They have two sets of guarantees. Only difference is on paper, it's considered paper loss when the interest rate environment fluctuates. But when you're dealing with an annuity or a CD, it pays you a set amount of interest, but you have a floor. It can never go below the amount of money you have, never, during that time frame. Well, at least he got one thing right. He didn't go below that threshold. The problem was he wasn't making any money on his money. So the upgrade made a lot of sense. Again, to me, of kind of a hodgepodge of a retirement plan. And this guy's been retired now for 9 years. He's had these two investments for 8 years. If he would have invested for income, this is $1,600,000. By the way, his account values between both accounts only made about $170,000 over 8 years. Big deal. He just protected principal. He didn't hardly make anything. He could have probably did that in a U.S. Treasury and would have succeeded. I told him, I said, you realize if you would invest it for income, because nobody ever taught you about invest for income. So basically what you did is you run across an advisor that was more motivated to sell you the annuity instead. And by the way, folks, I'm neutral in annuities. I'm not against annuities. There's a time to have them. There's a time not to have them. And at this time, this guy shouldn't have been sold these annuities. And doesn't mean you have to have an annuity to get income. But he had these two low-performing annuities. And if he would have been just investing for income only and had bond and bond-like instruments, he would have made 40% on his money guaranteed by bond and bond-like instruments. Why? Because they contractually guarantee you that income. Let me give you an example. If you have a 10-year bond and Coca-Cola guarantees you that bond, and you put, let's just say, $100,000 in it, well, Coca-Cola promises to give your money back at the maturity period. Doesn't matter what happens in the interim, you just hold it. Because what you're really after is the income. If they're going to pay you, let's just say 6%. Again, this is not what they're paying today. I'm just giving you an arbitrary number. If you're making 6% a year for 10 years, that's 60% on your money. Well, he's kept this money invested for 8 years, and he's made $170,000, which is about 1.75% return. And here he could have made it with the bond and bond-like instrument, his cap values would have been up 40%. 40% of $1.7 million is another $400,000 or $500,000. He could have done that by having the same conservative-like strategy. Yes, it would have been in the market, but we just don't know what we don't know. And again, this is not me knocking annuities. I think there's today, in some instances,

0: annuities may make sense if you're looking for protection on the downside 100%. You don't want to see your market volatility affect that. That's one thing. But some of the annuities today, if they were owned 4 or 5 years ago, they're not performing very well. A lot of people are starting to upgrade those while the rates are up. But if you would like to know more about income strategies, more than just bond and bond-like instruments I just now talked about versus the fixed annuities that this guy had, I like to get a book in your hand, The Retirement Income Shift, How to Get the Most Mileage Out of Your Money. And you don't need an annuity to do that. 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Free, no obligation book, 888-930-1080. 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
0: 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And today we're talking about the growth fusion. Well, let me simplify this. Let's imagine that there's two retirees. They both have $1 million. Now, keep in mind, some of you probably listening, well, Mr. Sparks only works with clients owe $1 million or more. That's not true. We work with clients with $300,000, $500,000, or $800,000, all the way up to $10 million. It doesn't matter. It's not the amount of assets. It's what you're going to do with your assets. So I'm just using a rounded number of $1 million. So imagine you got two retirees. They both take out $50,000 a year, which is 5%. One experiences a market drop earlier. The other experiences it later. Same average return, completely different outcomes. Why? Because the first retiree is selling assets while the market's down, that's like pulling money out of a shrinking bucket. And once those shares are gone, they don't come back. That's what makes this so dangerous. It's the market drop. It's the withdrawals during that drop that you're continuing to take out. Your lifestyle cannot change. And you probably heard this before. Just take 4% and you'll be fine. A few minutes ago, I was talking 5%. That comes from something called the 4% cash flow rule, which, by the way, recently was reduced to 3.9%. But that rule is assuming what? Perfect discipline, no emotional decisions, consistent withdrawals, and historical market conditions that may not repeat. Again, historical market conditions that may not repeat. You see, real life doesn't work like that. Markets don't move in straight lines. And retirements, especially retirees, don't live on spreadsheets. If you would like to know more of whether you are invested for in getting the income and getting more income, I should say, in other words, getting an additional 5%, willing bet more than likely you're not getting right now, can make a difference of how much you will spend in retirement. then I'm going to give you a chance to call our office, 888-930-1080. Again, that's 888-930-1080, and set up the retirement risk report. The retirement risk report is a simple one-pager and analyzes everything that you have invested for the purpose of income, tells you how much income that you are leaving on the table. Again, that's 888-930-1080. It's a great way of knowing whether you need to make changes or not. It encompasses other things besides income. It also talks about tax strategies and also how much risk you're taking, what your borderline risk is, and how much you're probably more than likely going to take. And we take it through different market patterns called stress testing. So you may be thinking, okay, I talk about the retirement risk report. That's a great, easy way to take the general information you all hear on the show and make it more specific to your situation. Everybody's situations are different, and it requires some discussion about what your needs go, your want goes, and can you cover all those in retirement? There are people that come in that didn't realize they could retire. Sometimes they still didn't retire because they just like the idea that they can when they choose to. But there's other people that really needed to wait. And really, that's what that retirement risk report is all about. So we had a couple that decided to retire. They're in their mid-50s, and they're wanting to work a different job. They're just tired of the job they're in. And so they decided to retire. And so I'm just going to use $1.5 million, okay? Since they're not 59 and a half, they can either leave their money in a 401k, but they felt uncertain that that's not the way to go because they like the idea of investing for income. I said, really and truly, the only way you can invest for income is you would have to take advantage of other tax codes that allow you to take money out prior to 59 and a half, called 72T and also 72Q. So 72T is a way to take money out of an IRA without having to pay a penalty on that money if you're like 56 years old or 50 years old, or even 45 years old. We gave them the pros and cons. You know, you have to take that over 5 years, but it at least allows them to invest for income. Well, everything that they had been hearing, they did shop around. I was encouraging that. And they came back and they decided this was the way to go. Because it makes the most sense. And when you're starting that early, retiring means your money's got to last even that much longer. So spending your principal early on is really going to turn that latter years into a very disappointing and stressful, and most importantly, a retirement of anxiety. So basically, we structured the income plan. By the way, they're not taking Social Security. They're not even eligible for that yet. We structured the portfolio in a way that can get them max income because that's what they're going to need for the next few years. And then whenever they turn 59 and a half or 60 years old, they can now start restructuring the way they want their portfolio invested. But again, that was a way to avoid the 10% penalty. You see, if they would have left it in the 401k, the 401k was not an income-based instrument. It's not structured for the world of the IRAs and focusing more on growth. And it should, because that's the whole purpose of 401ks is really they're trying to attract who? They're trying to attract younger employees. And if that's the case, that means they're going to put them in growth base instruments, which they should be in, and the smartest way to build your wealth. But when you step into retirement and you keep your money in the same 401k, then you're throwing caution to the wind. Because why? Because you're in the wrong vehicles for a different phase of life, and that's called income phase. Just keep that in mind. You want to be able to prepare for retirement. And really, we designed portfolios in different ways. And by the way, they had room for growth too, but we had to carve out a certain amount of money to reach the income during this time frame that they're going to need the money and avoid a penalty. And then the rest of the money, we can actually create growth. Why? Because they don't need the money for quite a long time. If you have money and the purpose of that money is to create income, that portion of your money, if you go and start withdrawing any of those balances, you're going to start diminishing your income. There's no way around it unless you get lucky. You know, I don't know about you. I'm not looking for a lucky retirement plan. We sometimes, in this case, would bring the philosophy up of using a bucket. We're looking for income first. And so we had to set aside about $900,000 of this $1.5 million to do this. The other $600,000 can be in growth. Why? Because they don't need this money for about 8 or 9 years. 8 or 9 years from now, the other $600,000 or $700,000 is there for growth. It may even double. I don't know. Nobody knows. And I can tell you right now, it don't matter what kind of spreadsheets I show your past analysis or Monte Carlo analysis, I'm sure we're not going to tell somebody what their money is going to do. If you just want me to tickle your ears, I will. I said, but to me, that's not really prudent advice from any advisor to tell somebody what they think the market's going to do in the future when they themselves don't even know. So that's the crystal ball retirement plan, which is the one that we definitely don't recommend for the clients that we work with. You tell me, crystal ball means what? Doesn't mean anything. That's more of a hope strategy. Well, we've came up to the end of our show, and we appreciate you for listening. And I want to get a book in your hand that talks about the concepts that we were talking about today, growth and income. There is a way to have your cake and eat it too. That way you're not as confused. The book really helps you to understand and respect growth and income separately. And the name of the book is Retirement Income Shift, How to Get the Most Mileage Out of Your Money. And it's Amazon bestseller in 6 categories of personal finance, written by myself. And it's a free copy for the first 5 callers of today's Retirement Income Show. Call 888-930-1080. Again, that's 888-930-1080. 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Again, that's 888-930-1080. We'll mail this out to you if you're one of the first 5 callers. Free, no obligation book, 888-930-1080. 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
9: Milestone American birthday. I'm Angelo Bavaro, Fox News. Ahead of today's 4th of July festivities in D.C., President Trump ushered in the nation's 250th birthday from Mount Rushmore in South Dakota Friday night.
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9: And New York City is celebrating by holding 8 ball drops in Times Square, the first one at midnight local time. 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The federal government launching a new investment program.
11: The Trump administration's new Trump accounts officially launched today, allowing parents and guardians to open tax-advantaged investment accounts for children under 18. U.S. citizen children born between January 1, 2025 and the end of 2028 are eligible for a one-time $1,000 contribution from the Treasury Department once an account is established. Families, employers, and others can also contribute each year with the money invested in broad U.S. stock market index funds. The funds generally can't be accessed until age 18, when they can be used for approved expenses like college, buying a first home, or starting a business. Matt Murphy, Fox News.
9: The Sail 4th 250 parade of sail is underway in New York Harbor, but not everybody got the view they paid for. Overnight storms heavily damaged the premier access viewing area on Governor's Island, forcing organizers to cancel the sold-out section and issue refunds to ticket holders. Other viewing areas remain open as more than 30 tall ships from around the world sail past the Statue of Liberty. 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
18: We talk a lot here about ultra-processed foods and the many ways in which they can negatively impact your health. They've been linked to weight gain, obesity, type 2 diabetes, cardiovascular disease, even cancer. And now a new study out of UCSF found that high ultra-processed food intake was associated with something called intramuscular fat, which is exactly what it sounds like. That's fat inside your muscles, which can cause them to become weaker. Now, in this particular study, the researchers noticed more wear and tear and pain in people's knees because of weakened thigh muscles. Cutting back on ultra-processed foods isn't easy. The CDC estimates at least half the calories in our diet come from ultra-processed foods. But if you're looking to eat cleaner, cutting out sugar-sweetened beverages, that may be the best number one thing you can do to try and get started. I'm Dr. Sanjay Gupta, helping you live a better life.
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Today, we're talking about the most common concerns. Those concerns and how we're going to unpack those today for you, the listener. Are these common? I hear them practically every day. And the question is you're going to choose somebody to help you to alleviate these concerns. And, you know, before we get started in talking about that and unpacking that, you know, the number one concern for retirees today is, well, AARP had a survey done back in 2024, and it came out and it says the number one fear for retirees approaching retirement is having a lack of income in retirement. Not necessarily running out of money, but having a lack of income in retirement. Now, there's a lot of retirement income strategies out there that are to some degree helping. And, you know, if the markets keep going up, people really are not going to really notice whether they're spending principal or not, even though they are in almost every scenario I've ever seen to create a paycheck. Selling assets to me does not make sense. I want to keep the assets because those assets goes up in value over time. If I own rental property, that property is going to go up over time. I'm just going to collect the rent off of those assets. Well, in the liquid world, you can do the same thing. So in other words, if I was to say the number one strategy out there that people need to be seeking after, running to, being intentional about, that's the reason I offer the books and the information on this show, is to get informed. You know, at the end of the day, just because somebody says they're a retirement income planner does not mean they're generating income. What they're doing is they're hoping that they can recover the principal that you're going to be spending on a monthly basis. Did you know most people, based on my analysis, are spending 70 to 80% of their paycheck that they

0: received from our IRAs, 401ks, 403bs, TSP plans, wherever your money is, imagine spending 70 to 80% of that coming directly out of your principal, selling shares to create a paycheck. Now, just let that sink in for a moment. And you're going to be doing it over and over. In 30 years, there's 360 months out of those 30-year time frame. Not knowing where the markets are going, you're assuming they're going to go up just for you and for me. I mean, we all want the markets to go up. We've always said they'll go up, always been told they go up. But the question is, if you really dig deep, you're going to find out that the markets don't always go up. The markets do have patterns where they stay down. And during the recoveries, what I mean is you're needing growth, but if those periods are elongated where they're stretched out as much as 20-year time frame. By the way, historically, this has actually happened three other times besides the early 2000s, and so much for going up. They still went up in parts of that 20-year time frame, like in 1900 to 1921. For 21 years, the markets were underwater. What I mean is they went down for several years, they recouped, they went down, recouped, and they did that for four or five times within that 21-year time frame. Now, what most people would have said, well, I should have, you know, hindsight being 2020, I would have just been put my money in cash and when the markets were going down and put my money back in the markets perfectly. When the market's going up, I would have made money. That's true. But tell me how many people's actually accomplished the market timing. Market timing doesn't work. I've never found anybody, you know, every once in a while, a hog can find an acorn and actually make good decisions, but not always. Matter of fact, even analysts would tell you they're not always right. And analysts are the people that are on the inside seeing what's going on and got all the data and all the experience that the majority of the people that are probably listening to the show worked at the most an amateur. Not that we're not intelligent. There's a big difference there. What I mean is amateur have been able to know what's going on. We're just putting our money in something and flying by the seat of our pants, hoping that the markets are going to cooperate based on, you know, some analysis or maybe a Monte Carlo analysis or, you know, the graphs that shows the markets always go up. All of that is to get you to continue to keep your money invested. That's exactly what Wall Street's trying to sell you. There's nothing wrong with that. Our clients actually are on Wall Street just like you. Only difference is they're generating a paycheck and you're not. Why? If you are, it's very little. You got somebody putting your money in growth and selling growth to create income. We don't want to sell growth. I don't want to have to market time that decision because I got to sell high and buy low always. Well, nobody's good at that. But if I'm over here investing for income, I'm going to let the ebbs and flows do what they're going to do anyway. I just want to create the paycheck because after all, that's my number one problem. So as we start unpacking the common concerns, we're going to just dive right in here just in a second about why mutual funds is not a good tool for retirement income. And I got a commission report I want to get in your hand actually can help you understand what we mean by that. It's called Beware Mutual Fund, what kind of risk they bring to the table in retirement that you did not have to worry about when you were accumulating assets. A great, great read, and you can have that by calling 888-930-1080, 888-930-1080, and we'll mail this or email it, whichever you prefer, 888-930-1080. This is the Retirement Income Source. This is Tim Sparks, and we're talking about common concerns. You know, we just got finished doing a couple of presentations to the public here in the past week, and it's the topic really is how to get income with or without stock market, how to generate income with or without stock market. And when people first see that, especially if they're, you know, probably receive these invitations, this is a public event, they probably say, oh, he's using annuities. No, you can get income without an annuity. Matter of fact, I've even had people come in and will tell me they're tired of advisors who just want to sell them an annuity. I'm not opposed to annuities. I'm neutral in annuities. But at the end of the day, I think the biggest reason why that annuities have been pushed the hardest Yeah, you've heard it's for the purpose of, they're making commissions. Ken Fisher says the advisors are putting their kids through college and stuff like that. Well, that's only partially true. The purpose of annuities is one thing, to guarantee you income. That's the main reason most people buy them. Now, if you think about it for a moment, we're in the world that there's no pensions. So maybe an annuity may make sense. Why? Because you can have some reliable guaranteed income, assuming that the insurance company doesn't go bankrupt and cannot live on that promise. But it's never happened historically, but it doesn't mean it cannot. And the whole key to that guaranteed income for life is, what is it doing? What is the insurance company actually providing that's positive in that way? Longevity risk. Because you don't know how long you're going to live. You see, the longer you live, the more your money's going to have to work even harder. So sometimes people will set up their own little pension plans with some fraction part of their money for the purpose of guaranteed income. Other people will buy annuities because they're being told that the annuity is going to perform very well. Well, that depends. There's good, there's bad, and they're ugly. And again, this is not me bashing annuities because I have clients that own annuities. But whenever I say clients are telling me they're tired of advisors who want to just sell them an annuity, it's conflicting information. It's misunderstood and it's misrepresented. So a lot of times people will look at the annuity as the be-all, end-all. And if it's sold that way, then you have reason to be concerned. But if it is utilized as a tool for more of like a replacement of a bond, it may make sense. Again, it's your comfort level as far as understanding how that product works. You see, an actual true fiduciary is supposed to be able to give you the pros and the cons. And matter of fact, almost convince you not to buy as much as to buy. And I've had people tell me that, they've done their own research. These are people that do things on their own and stuff. Based on my research, an annuity doesn't even make sense. I said, well, tell me your research. Well, treasuries did this. Equities market did this. And see, those are people that basically only look at two ways that you make money inside of an annuity. But the reality of what I see versus what I've been told, which is hypothetical versus reality. The reality is the annuity may not be a bad tool for certain people. And, the returns today are up higher because rates are higher. Now, this show has not got nothing to do with annuity, but I'm just kind of shed some light on this because a lot of advisors are getting in the industry that shouldn't be actually promoting annuities if they don't really know what they're talking about, especially if they're green and new to this. Really, their goal is just to make somebody a client. So annuity can, some degree, has some appeal. At the end of the day, some people can be very vulnerable. And vulnerable means they can put a lot more of your money in the annuity than what you really should have. So in other words, you really have to use a lot of caution. You got $1 million and are recommending $750,000 of that money to go into annuity. I would not walk, but I would run out of that office. Getting back to the income. If you would like to know more about increasing your income without utilizing an annuity, annuities are great for certain reasons in certain places, and you would like to know more about income and how to get an extra 5% of yield income, then I got a book I'm going to get in your hand, Amazon bestseller in 6 categories of personal finance, and it can be yours by calling 888-930-1080. Again, that's 888-930-1080. My book, Retirement Income Shift, How to Get the Most Mileage Out of Your Money. Again, 888-930-1080. If you're one of the first 5 callers, you will receive that book. 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When we come back, we're going to have more common concerns that I hear every day that I think you're going to really want to listen and hear, because you probably may even have the same concerns.
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0: 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Right here in the heart of the bluegrass, Lexington, Kentucky, serving both Northern Kentucky and Louisville, Kentucky. It's true. I'm actually in about 10 states. I can actually do business in all 50 states. I've had people that, matter of fact, that's a lot of the reason why, because people want me to refer me to their friends and family who are not getting income bias, and they're really concerned about their well-being. Today, we're talking about common concerns, in other words, things that I hear every week, practically almost every meeting, of why people come in and met with us. Concerns like, I'm annoyed when I lose money. This is somebody stepping in retirement and they're telling me, I'm annoyed if I'm going to lose money, or I become discouraged when my statement of value goes down. Heck, when like the tariff tantrum we had last year, some people didn't even open up their statements because they already knew they were down. I guess they just didn't want to face the music. Well, when you're generating income, even if they're down, even though you're afraid, keep spending the income. Why? Because the income has been paid to you. You're not selling shares with the income philosophy. Unlike the 95% of the people that we see every day. Matter of fact, this is actually higher than that. It's practically 99.99%. I very, very, very seldom ever run across somebody that's truly investing their money for the purpose of income. At the end of the day, if the markets are going down, well, think about it. The real estate market went down in 2006, 7, and 8. Y'all probably remember that. You probably lost a lot of value over your home. Your net worth went down. Well, it's the same is true with the liquid world. It also went down. It went down pretty significantly in the financial crisis. But if the landlord is collecting rent, do you think they're concerned? No, they're actually maybe to some degree may even have some opportunity. Why? Because they may have more reserves built up. You go back and listen to my last week's show. I talked about the income opportunity. You see, income, even if you don't need it, if the, all you did was deposit all that income and make your bank account bigger and bigger, it's going to create opportunity in a lot of ways. Doesn't mean you're spending your principal. You're just spending what's going to be paid to you. So your portfolio is made up of shares. Shares is ownership. When you accumulate assets, distributions that you put in every paycheck was buying you shares. Buying shares is how you accumulate wealth. But when you step into retirement, you're selling shares to create income. It don't even make sense. Because see, the stock advisor or the financial advisor, financial planner, whoever it is you work with, they can't control if the statement goes down. They can't alleviate if you're losing money. See, when you lose money, you think the value of your portfolio is down, and then all of a sudden, you're sitting there thinking, I guess I'll just quit spending. All these things are going through your mind. Why should you do that where you can spend some years, turn on your income, and turn it off when markets go down? It doesn't even make sense. And by the way, you can't control whether the markets go up or down, and neither can the advisor, but you can control where you invest your money. That way, whenever that does happen, you're still getting your paycheck. There is a huge difference between investing for income with stocks investing for income with bonds versus investing for income with mutual funds that have stocks in them or bonds that are in them. There's a big difference. Matter of fact, the distinction in income a lot of times is almost a 5% difference of what I see today when I'm analyzing. Heck, we just now increased our income portfolio up to over 6%. Imagine not touching your principal and just pulling out 6%. On $1 million, that's $60,000. A lot of people don't even know how to get that. They can take out $60,000, but it doesn't mean they're getting real income. Try it sometime. Let's just say you're doing things on your own. You call up Fidelity, for example, whoever's got your money. Say, listen, I want to raise $60,000 worth of cash. And can you send me how that affects me? Well, they're going to send it to you. You're going to get this email, and it's going to say what they sold on your behalf. Now, think about that for a moment. It only makes sense. Why do I want to be busy selling in retirement? Why not just get the income up and just leave that alone? I'll have to make a decision. You see, investing for income alleviates a lot of concerns. If, in fact, you're going to stay in the market, investing for income is the only way you can stay in the market and avoid selling. Because when the markets go down, you're going to probably sell. I even talked to somebody yesterday, said, well, you know, if I lose 50%, I'm selling. Well, the market may have went down 50%, but you may not have lost 50%. That's a big difference. You see, you strategically design the portfolio around one's risk, which is kind of what goes hand in hand about these concerns that I just now brought up, being annoyed when you lose money. It's called a paper loss if you're investing for like contractual bonds. There's other instruments out there that are contractual and also non-contractual that can also provide you a paycheck and not have to worry about selling. The value of that instrument can go down in value. The shares can go down, drop in value, but not the income that they pay you on a per share basis. You own a share, you're going to get a dollar per share in income. Basically saying a dollar, it depends on what type of funds or what type of ETFs or what type of individual stocks and so forth. I'm just using that as an example, try to get you to understand this. Matter of fact, I even take people through an exercise. I'll go to Yahoo Finance and pull up dividend paying companies in 2008, how they increased the dividend. But get this for a moment, when the markets were going down. It blows your mind, but it's reality. Maybe this is the reason why Warren Buffett kind of liked passive income and dividend paying companies more so than companies that were only there for the purpose of growth only. I'm not opposed to growth, and I think we have people that can actually have growth. Their cake and eat it too. But there's other people that they're withdrawing so much money, if they don't focus on income, they're going to deplete their assets, run that risk of running out of money. If you would like to know if you're missing out, I just call it missing out, not getting enough income when you should be. You're in the market. Only difference is you're not getting the income you should. And you want to know the difference between what I'm talking about, how to get that extra. Give us a call, 888-930-1080. Again, that's 888-930-1080. And the first line of action is to be on the phone with me for about 30 minutes to start the process. We do what we call a retirement risk report. This is exactly what we did in this past week with the public events that we had. What this does is it uncovers a one-page retirement plan on all the things that you need to be concerned about, whether it's taxes, fees, are you paying too much in fees to have your money managed? Do you have the right amount of tax-free investments in your portfolio? Are you diversified in that category? Have you ever even sit down and talk about how much income you need from what you need and also what you want to do? Now, we have a lot of people don't realize they can retire when they come in and when they notice that they can get income from real income. And now all of a sudden they get to thinking about all the things they want to do that nobody's ever actually pulled them in that direction. And that's what this report does. It helps you to see where you can do the things you want to do. This is what this report is all about. If you'd like to have that report, it starts with a phone call, 888-930-1080. And actually, I will take you through that process step by step. Not to make you a client, benefit of this retirement risk report, I can easily charge $1,000 for this report. Now, think about it for a moment. Let's just say you're getting $12,000 a year on your $1 million rounded number. Keep in mind, doesn't matter if you have $500,000, $300,000, $200,000, or if you got $5 million, but let's just use $1 million round number. And let's just say you're getting $12,000 a year from that in real income. That's 1.2%. By the way, if you're in an S&P index fund, that's what you're getting,

0: time will be able to easily be able to do that. But see, if you call in and ask for his report, that fee actually gets waived. And again, just like I offer to the public, it's zero cost. That's what the report do. Why? Because I spend time being able to put this thing together. It's a single one pager. It's not a 30 page or a 40 page retirement plan, which most people don't even read. They just look good and people look at them and somebody may go over them with you. At the end of the day, you're probably nodding your head and just in agreement with everything. Most people are just kind of, and I see that. I see that when I visit with people, they're just nodding their head. And so I stop. I want to make sure people are clearly understanding what they hear from us when we have these meetings is for the first time they have clarity on how their money works. You see, that's all the retirement risk report does. It helps you to bring clarity to how income works. Keep in mind, if you need income in retirement, this retirement risk report is for you. And it breaks down the fees that you will pay. I mean, think about it. There's good fees, there's bad fees. And let me share something with you. Everybody thinks that, well, if I go over here to this platform, I'm already paying any fees. Let me tell you something. Nobody is working for free. We need to come to that conclusion. Even if you're not being charged by an advisor or if you're being charged a flat fee or whatever, try and reduce your fees. Question is a lower fee does not guarantee a better outcome. At the end of the day, the outcome is what you're really after. And so anytime you can spend $50,000 to $60,000 in income and not touch your principal versus the other option, which you don't have that type of income and you have to sell principal to come up with it, you tell me which one of those are going to have the better outcome. At the end of the day, there's good fees and there's bad fees. Like cholesterol, there's good cholesterol, there's bad cholesterol. And we've had people coming in, they're paying 1.5 to 1.7, sometimes 2% in fees between the advice that's been given to them and also the funds and stuff that they're using where you have your money invested in. I mean, we uncover fees in the public event that people, matter of fact, I'm starting to get a lot of feedback on that they did not even know they were actually paying. Sometimes it's seeing is believing. Go do your own homework. Matter of fact, I knew about fees in mutual funds back in 2003. I read an article in Wall Street Journal. Matter of fact, this article can be found written by an actual CFA. Now, what is a CFA? It's a financial analyst. Financial analyst manages mutual funds and exchange traded funds. They're doing the buying and the selling. In other words, this is a management fee done internally. They're buying and selling inside of that fund. So whenever they buy and sell, you want them to do that. Why? Because they want to keep your portfolio kind of like where things are at today versus what they were a year ago. But if you would like to know whether you're paying the least amount of fees, good versus bad, and I'm going to actually uncover that here in the coming few minutes, then I would call our office 888-930-1080. And actually what we do is we put together with something called a retirement risk report. It's a simple one pager and it starts with a phone call with myself to actually start that process. And it will share with you exactly what you're paying, but we have tools that actually can unveil that to you. So that way you would know. And you can have that by calling 888-930-1080. You're listening to the Retirement Income Source. This is Tim Sparks. And when we come back, we're going to continue to uncover common concerns that people have.
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2: 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Right here in the heart of the Bluegrass, Lexington, Kentucky, serving Louisville and Northern Kentucky. Today, we're talking about the most common concerns. Earlier in the show, we were talking about people being annoyed. This is what they tell me about losing money. Sometimes they're afraid to open up their statements, and sometimes they want to go, why? Maybe because the markets are down. Maybe they become discouraged, you know, when the statement value goes down, because, you know, the only report card we know is they go up, they go down. And here I'm in retirement, and I've got to sit here and watch this portfolio go back and forth. Hopefully going up. In the last couple of years, it should have went up. But now, all of a sudden, you're starting to see a change in the environment. You know, the Magnificent Seven actually is pulling back. I don't know if anybody ever noticed that, but the Magnificent Seven is what's driven everything so well in the last couple of years, the AI companies and so forth. And a lot of the reason why is because it's understanding price-to-earnings ratios. You see, these companies are way overvalued. What happens is people keep pouring money in, just like gold. Gold has been going up very strongly. You got silver has been going up, then it had a pullback. I mean, I don't have any problem with these companies, but the question is, you know, if you're owning these companies and they're supposed to generate income, is it time to kind of slow down, maybe reduce what your exposure is to these companies? They're not going to continue to go up. You see, investing for growth is you got to know when to hold and know when to fold. Also, earlier I talked about people are telling me they're tired of talking to advisors and every one of them wants to sell them an annuity. And you can go back and listen to that to the earlier part of the show. And by the way, if you're wanting to know where to hear my shows, you can go to my website, www.sparksfg, which is financialgroup.com, and you can actually listen to all the archive shows. We keep them on there and keep them up to date weekly. But I also talk about fees. See, fees reduces your income. Earlier, if you had an index fund, like an S&P index fund, which I can tell you about every portfolio has them. Well, the average yield in those things right now, income-wise, is about 1.2, 1.3%. So imagine taking out $12,000 a year and $10,000, let's just say you had $1 million, 1 million times 1% is $10,000. But you got to pay that back to the advisor in this scenario. I'm just trying to help you to see the picture here. And all you're going to walk away is $2,000. If AARP says everybody's wanting to concern about not having enough income in retirement, here's a great way to give yourself a pay raise in just by utilizing this distinction between what's been charged to you to put you in something that you can actually do on your own. But I like to get a commission report in your hand called Risk Tolerance and Investing for Income at the Same Time. Hey, man, you're trying to kill two birds with one stone. When the values go down in your portfolio, doesn't mean your income will change. And you can have this report by calling 888-930-1080. Again, that's 888-930-1080. And we will mail this or email it, whichever you prefer, 888-930-1080.
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2: This is the Retirement Income Source. This is Tim Sparks, and we're talking about the most common concerns. We all have them when we're approaching retirement or if we are in retirement. But I like to get a commission report in your hand called Risk Tolerance and Investing for Income at the same time. Hey, mate, you're trying to kill two birds with one stone. When the values go down in your portfolio, doesn't mean your income will change. And you can have this report by calling 888-930-1080. Again, that's 888-930-1080. And we will mail this or email it, whichever you prefer, 888-930-1080. You go to the internet, you look on television, we got a lot of things that makes us nervous. 2000, we had Y2K. 2001, we had 9/11. Then in 2008, we had the financial crisis, and all of a sudden, many banks got bought out, sold out. Even some of the largest organizations out there that were creating mortgage loans went out of business. By the way, there's a pattern here that the markets were doing well in between. All this noise right here causes the markets to fluctuate. Most people, when they step into retirement, they rely on average returns. I talk about this in my book. Well, when it comes to retirement, the math changes. Volatility is a bigger concern, and then averages need to take a back seat. Why? Because when the markets are volatile, it's going to change your game plan. Because if you think about it for a moment, it kind of reminds me of, I'm going to use a roller coaster versus an escalator. I can have the same average return as somebody else can, but I'm going to have two different investments. Let's just say I've got one investment that averages 6% over the next 10 years, but it steadily goes up every year, like an escalator. I got another investment that's tipsy-turvy, kind of like the roller coaster. It can be up 20, down 25, up 18, down 15, up 10, and you get the picture. At the end of the day, both of them will average 6%. But which one of those you want your retirement income coming from, the escalator or the roller coaster? You see, average returns works well when you're accumulating assets. Why? Because if I looked at an average return today, 10-year average on a really good mutual fund, it may say 17.32%. I think I may want a little bit of that because average return's realistic. But as soon as I go and start taking withdrawals, that actual return is, gives you a different outcome. One last concern, I'm going to bring this up. By the way, I'm going to probably continue this into next week. I get this. I'm embarrassed that I don't understand my investments any better. Practically every time I go through the process of allocating people's assets, this is where they learn the most. You see, the purpose of the Retirement Risk Report is to be able to help you to understand your investments better. Because keep in mind, let's keep this simple. Is it income you're trying to solve, or are you trying to accumulate for the purpose of leaving the largest inheritance or to buy a second home or an RV and travel the rest of your life? You see, there's a purpose behind the money, and those are only three options that I can come up with that makes sense. But everybody wants income. So if you want income, then the obvious choice is find income investments. Just like if I'm hungry, I'm going to go to a restaurant or we're going to make us some food at home. Same is true here. You're trying to solve for income. That means I want income investments. Income that I can spend and feel comfortable with spending and not depleting my principal. That's the whole point of the income message. Well, I've had a lot of people tell me that the book is very easily understood, and I would highly encourage you to pick up this book, which I'm going to recommend here as we're coming up to the end of their show. You want to have a purpose-based retirement. In other words, you want to have real income in retirement. I encourage you to get this book. If you utilize these strategies, you're going to pick up extra money that you are not getting to spend right now. And you don't have to sell to generate a paycheck. Well, the name of the book is called The Retirement Income Shift. Number one Amazon bestseller, 6 categories of personal finance. I got a free copy for the first 5 callers of today's Retirement Income Source. 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And we will mail this out to you. Again, free book, no obligation, 888-930-1080. You've been tuned in to the Retirement Income Source. This is Tim Sparks. We hope you enjoyed the information. We're going to actually talk more about common concerns. We'll just say it number 2 next week, and then we're going to talk about some other subjects that I'm going to come up and create for the purpose of this show. We hope you enjoy the show. Thanks for listening, and we will see you again next week.
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11: It's underway. I'm Paul Stevens, Fox News. President Trump delivering remarks at Mount Rushmore in Keystone, South Dakota last night, celebrating the nation on the eve of America 250.
12: This was an incredible electric show, from the president's speech, which really touched on themes of pride in this country, what it stands for, what it represents to the rest of the world, to future generations of Americans, followed up by this incredible pyrotechnics show with the lights timed to the fireworks. You had music playing that also included excerpts of speeches from past presidents. I heard Reagan. I heard JFK. I mean, this was a tour through history of what makes America great. And in person, watching it all playing out before us, I mean, I see a lot of incredible sights in this job. And this was right up there with the best.
11: And that is Fox's Jackie Heinrich on the scene at Mount Rushmore in South Dakota. Meantime, it's going to be a once-in-a-generation celebration all weekend.
13: Today, we commemorate 250 years since the adoption of the Declaration of Independence in 1776. It was a moment our founding fathers declared freedom from Great Britain and the birth of a new nation.
14: Happy birthday!
13: Tampa Bay's Fox 13 capturing folks and local leaders in St. Petersburg, Florida, celebrating outside of City Hall this week. In a statement, Secretary of State Marco Rubio says that declaration and that pledge were the beginning of the most significant political event in the history of the world, the American Revolution. Kristen Goodwin, Fox News.
11: And of course, New York City celebrating as only the Big Apple can, with 8 different ball drops in Times Square in the Big Apple, one for each U.S. time zone, 5 others for the American territories. 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
14: Here's your LEX 18 storm tracker forecast. Happy 4th of July. It's going to be another hot one with highs reaching into the lower 90s under a mostly sunny sky. Now, we are going to see some clouds arriving later this afternoon. It could bring a chance for some pop-up showers and storms. Some of those could have some strong wind gusts, so make sure you're staying weather aware as the heat continues, and it feels like temperatures will be close to about 100 degrees as you go across the afternoon hours. Make sure you're staying hydrated and safe when you're outside. I'm meteorologist Patrick Herring on Lexington's News Traffic and Weather Station, 97.3 WVLK.
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0: This is the Barbecue Radio Network. I am Freddie Bell, and I have the pleasure of visiting with Johnny Maggs from the Pit Life Barbecue Podcast out in Massachusetts. And if you're wondering where he's from, unmistakably, you'll have no doubt once you hear his voice. Johnny, hello.
1: Freddie, how are you, sir? Thank you so much for having me. This is an honor and a privilege. Thank you.
0: It's my pleasure. Johnny, for folks hearing you for the first time, and tell us about Pit Life Barbecue Podcast and how it all started.
1: Oh, wow. Pit Life Barbecue started on a little sad note, to be honest with you. My mother passed away in May of 2018. And she was always my my culinary muse, if you would. Mm-hmm. You know, she was always cooking, and you know, I was the old you know, like that 1980s toy they had for the kids, the couch potato.
0: Yes,
1: I was the couch potato. I was, you know, I was the lazy one. I was sitting around and whatever, but I would always watch her and just watch the magic she did. Because she was an old school Italian woman, and who had learned from her grandmother. So there were no measuring cups. It was pouring salt into the cup of her hand, and she would move her fingers in a certain way to give the right exact measurements. And I just found it fascinating. And then I always loved grilling, you know, up here in New England, not known for barbecue. But it was grilling, hot dogs, hamburgers, steaks, things of that nature.
0: Mm-hmm.
1: And after she had passed, I was sitting on my couch one day and clicking through the channels, and I saw this wonderful program, Barbecue Pitmasters. And I had the oh-so-famous last words of, I bet I can do that. So next thing you know, I got the smoker, I got meats, and everything, and it just, I completely lost myself in it. I found it so therapeutic, and I was always just looking to learn more and more about it, you know, getting cookbooks, regular books, finding out history of barbecue, your origin stories, things like that. And then I got into with a couple different Facebook groups and met some people, and two of my friends had started one up here called New England Pitmasters.
0: Mm-hmm.
1: And so, you know, they grew that, became rather large, and we were all sitting around. Wound up being one of my first co-hosts, Chris Crawford. He had a bunch of people over at the house one night, and we were all doing around the smokers and the grills doing our things. And this was the infancy of Facebook Live. And someone there put us on Facebook Live, and we didn't know. So we were just doing our things. Hey, pass me this seasoning. Pass me that glaze. How are you approaching, you know, putting up how much glaze on that? And, you know, just given our techniques.
0: Mm-hmm.
1: And I got to work on Monday, still not knowing we were out in the on the internet. And a couple of the guys at work went, hey, you have fun Saturday night? I'm like, yeah, okay. Yeah, sure. Why? He goes, oh, we saw what you were doing. he goes, that's some you know, down south stuff. But it was pretty entertaining. Listening to you guys talk about, you know, the ribs and the brisket and the seasonings and stuff. He goes, you know, we got a kick out of it. So I went, huh. And I was, like I had said before we were on, I'm a mailman by trade. So I listened to podcasts all day long.
0: Yes.
1: So I started listening to the barbecue ones, and I'm like, okay, interesting. So I approached two of the guys that my friend Chris and my friend Mike, who had a catering company at the time, barbecue. And I go, hey, would you guys be interested in trying this podcast thing out? Because a dear friend of mine, David Garofalo, he owns Two Guys Smoke Shop in Salem, New Hampshire. And he had built a podcast studio on the upper floor of his smoke shop. So he had the means and we had the ability. And we're like, let's do it. And there it is, August 8th of 2018, episode one of the Pit Life Barbecue podcast was born.
0: And you've been going strong ever since?
1: Ever since. I just hit last night. As a matter of fact, I hit my 414th episode.
0: Congratulations. Oh, my gosh.
1: Yeah.
0: This is
1: incredible. There's only been a handful of missed ones due to weather or a holiday. That's pretty much it. Everything, really, really haven't missed a week yet.
0: That's incredible. Everybody, you know the voice. Johnny Maggs from the Pit Life Barbecue podcast, and he's telling us how he got started. Do you remember the moment when it stopped being just cooking and it went beyond the show itself and became something even deeper for you?
1: The actual one was, it was when my mother had passed. I was completely lost, and my wife, God love her, we've been together since we were sophomores in high school. Mm. And she had said to me, listen, you like this barbecue stuff, and that's great. You're right now, you are completely lost with your mother leaving us. Mm-hmm. So she handed me the bank card, said, go down to the butcher shop, get whatever you need, and you sit here and you cook it till you're right. And that's what I did. And Freddie, I literally spent two entire days in front of that smoker, just cooking meat, reflecting on everything, processing the loss of her. And that moment right there made barbecue more than barbecue, more than the show, more than everything. I think I answered the question right there.
0: Of course you did.
1: I think that was the answer.
0: Of course. So, you know, people might be surprised that when I talk to you about Massachusetts being the mecca of barbecue, some people, I don't think too many people see it as a barbecue destination. What's the scene like where you are?
1: The scene right now is absolutely thriving. There's a lot of restaurants and food trailers popping up on different locations here and there. So I do have a little bit of inside information of there will be coming a well-known Texas barbecue establishment opening up in downtown Boston near Fenway Park sometime next year. So The big boys are officially moving into the Northeast.
0: You know, I have to think that Johnny Maggs had a lot to do with that, just given your wonderful, incredible history. And I tell you what, when we come back, let's talk about competition cooking. Let's talk about the favorite meats. And you mentioned some of the first meats that you started cooking. I want to know more about your cooking style and what you've learned standing behind the pit and not sweating one bit. How about that?
1: Sounds good, Freddie.
0: Johnny Maggs with us on the Barbecue Radio Network. I'm Freddie Bell, and we'll be right back after this.
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0: We're back on the Barbecue Radio Network. I'm Freddie Bell, and I'm pleased to be joined by Johnny Maggs from the Pit Life Barbecue Podcast, or I should say the Pit Life BBQ Podcast in Massachusetts. He's here with us on the Barbecue Radio Network. I'm so happy you're with us. And, you know, every pitmaster develops their own style. How would you describe yours? And don't tell me it's a Massachusetts style. We know that. But how would you describe it?
1: It is a crock pot style, a slow cooker style. You know, you're making a stew or something. You throw a bunch of ingredients in the crock pot before work, put it on low, and it's ready when you get home. My style is a complete mix of everything because of New England not having any real barbecue roots. I would really take it from everywhere I could. So there is Texas style, North Carolina style, Tennessee, Memphis style, you know, all of that, those, excuse me, the main barbecue regions. I took a lot of stuff from each one. And then with the show and speaking to all the guests throughout the years, I've taken so much information from them and put my little twist on it. So as far as a main style, like I said, the best way I describe it is it's a countertop crock pot style. There's a little bit of everything in there.
0: Well, everybody, Johnny Maggs with us. In the last segment, we talked about how you first started. You went and bought a lot of different meats and put them on the grill, on the smoker. What proteins do you enjoy most right now preparing?
1: Ribs, pork ribs, and pork butts. Those are my absolute two favorites. I feel that I'm never going to say I've mastered them.
0: It's okay. Go ahead and say it.
1: There's always room to learn new things about it. But as far as the consistency and a consistent cook, it would be my pork products. But my real focus lately has been on my brisket. For someone getting into barbecue for the first time, brisket is very intimidating. And it's a large piece of meat. It's an expensive piece of meat nowadays. And the last thing you want to do is screw up $100, you know?
0: My goodness.
1: So my focus now is really improving my brisket, and especially for the competition scene. I started getting into the competition scene back in 2023. My wife had surprised me with a custom offset pit from Backline Fabrication, Ryan Newland, down in Austin, Texas. And so she's like, hey, now you don't have an excuse to do these competitions. It's like, oh, I don't have enough grills. I don't have enough room to carry them. Well, now you can just hook it to the back of the truck and go. Wow. I'm like, well, once again, honey, you are right. And yeah, that started that addiction, man. Oh, Freddie, do you do competitions at all?
0: I'm smarter than that, sir. I do not.
1: Very good. Very good. Keep that intelligence with you, sir, and you'll be fine.
0: I report on the competitors like yourself, and I'm wondering, with that piece of meat, how good or how bad was that very first brisket before you got into competition?
1: Then it was fantastic. Now, looking back on it, I wouldn't have fed that to my dogs.
0: That was in 2018. Oh, my gosh.
1: I've come a long way since that first brisket flat. Jeez. That's for sure.
0: So what has the competition, Johnny, taught you about patience and discipline? You seem like a really laid-back guy.
1: It taught me everything. First and foremost, do not try to control everything. It is not in your control. All you can do is cook the best product you can to put in the box. And because once you turn it in, there is no more control. It's in the judge's hands. So you could have a judge who does not like spice, and that's part of your flavor profile. A little heat on the back end, as we all say, you know, in the barbecue world. Some might not like that. They're not going to like that, and they're going to score accordingly to that, even though they're not supposed to. You know, it's their palates do come into play there. But, you know, that's the first thing it taught me, is don't try to control everything. You know, I go into, even today, we just got back from a competition this weekend in Hancock, New Hampshire, the Seven Maples Smoke Showdown. And it was my main goal onto every single one is in the mind, my mind frame for it is make all four turn-ins. If you make all four turn-ins already, it's a successful weekend.
0: Wow.
1: And then the scoring and anything, that becomes a bonus at that point. That knowing I made all four turn-ins, I cooked all my proteins to the best point that I could, that I'm giving the judges my best product for that weekend, that's the win right there.
0: Incredible.
1: Everything else is gravy.
0: Everything else is gravy or smoke. We're talking with Johnny Maggs. I'm just curious. Tell me, just briefly, if you can, tell me about that, the what you're feeling and your, what your body is going through from the point that you turn in those four cooks to your judges and to the time when they give you the final verdict. What's happening to you?
1: Honestly, I really shut everything down. Because we've been at it all week. We use around here, it's very traditional to load in on Friday, and the actual competition is on Sunday. So we've been at these campgrounds or fields or parking lots for 3 days. So it's really, let's stop packing up and get the heck out of here and go home. And then the other major one is, what do I want to eat? Do I want a McDonald's? Do I want a pizza? Do I want a bowl of cereal? Because at that point, the last thing I want is anything that has been smoked for hours on end.
0: Oh, my God.
1: But, you know, that's really part of it. You know, I'm a unique individual, Freddie. I'm a unique individual. But as far as that, I just go hoping that I do get a call, because that is recognition on what I've spent the weekend and the, you know, the years in the past building up to. And then you get the satisfaction that, hey, the judges guaranteed that your product was good enough to take this placement out of the field.
0: Incredible. Everybody, Johnny Maggs with us. 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It's Johnny Maggs on the Barbecue Radio Network. I'm Freddie Bell, and we'll be right back.
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3: A better life with Dr. Sanjay Gupta.
4: I'm feeling lucky to have my college-age kids home with me for a few weeks this summer. And one of the things I know we're going to be talking about, AI. I've started to use it more often at the hospital to get fresh takes on patient problems that I'm trying to solve. And for my girls, well, I know that they are navigating college now with these new powerful tools. Something, frankly, that you and I couldn't have even imagined when we were in school. But while it may be tempting to outsource your studying and your work to these large language models, I beg you not to. And that's because AI chatbots tend to reproduce what researchers call weird viewpoints. That's an acronym: Western, Educated, Industrialized, Rich, and Democratic. Look, AI isn't going away, and admittedly, it can be a really powerful tool, but you don't want it doing your thinking for you. I'm Dr. Sanjay Gupta, helping you live a better life.
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0: We are back on the Barbecue Radio Network. The things that go on in the breaks, I'm telling you what. I have the distinct
1: That's
0: pleasure.
1: Where the gold is.
0: It really is. I'm going to have to put together an outtake reel, Johnny. He is the host of the Pit Life BBQ podcast here on the Barbecue Radio Network, Johnny Maggs. And I'm just curious. One thing people say about barbecue is that they come for the food but stay for the people. Does that ring true for you, Johnny?
1: Oh, Freddie, absolutely. 100%, 1,000% and beyond. I am truly blessed. And that's the best word I can come up with it, because I don't think there is a stronger word for it. The relationships that have come into my life from barbecue is truly a blessing. I can go to almost any state and know somebody through the barbecue world. And these, you know, people I grew up watching on the different programs or hearing about on the different podcasts are now friends of mine. And it absolutely blows my mind on that. The opportunities that have come from it, the doors that have opened for it. And, you know, I know, and some people will get grief on this term of barbecue family, but it truly is. We're always helping each other out if they need it, and vice versa. Always catching up when we see each other. First thing, hey, how's the family? How's the wife? How's the kids? How's mom doing? Mm-hmm. Hey, my condolences. You know, I heard your dog had passed. You know, things like that. It's not even barbecue related. It's personal attention, if that's the right term, that I'm checking in on you. They're checking in on me as a person first. Then we let the barbecue chaos start after that.
0: I hear you.
1: But, I know if my kids decide to go to college out of state, I know I'll have people to keep an eye on them. And, you know, they're literally like family. Like, my kids come to the competitions with me now. And, you know, everybody's auntie or uncle. You know, Uncle Jeff, Uncle Jared, Uncle Matt, Uncle Rico, you know, all that stuff that they're family, they care about each other, and they know, my kids know that these people care about me and they care about them. So the blessing is the one word answer, Freddie, in a long way.
0: Incredible. I got a little gem for you right now. We get a lot of mail here at the Barbecue Radio Network, and a young listener named Braden spoke very highly of you and your encouragement. What does it mean when younger people find a place in this community?
1: Oh, it's incredible, because they are the future of our hobby, of our sport, you know, of barbecue, you know, as a, you know, cultural food in general. You know, the youth is coming up, and, you know, any young person who shows interest in doing what we do, you know, talk to them, befriend them, answer their questions, because that's going to be it. That's going to keep the train rolling. And that young man, Braden, is a blessing. He really is.
0: How so?
1: He has been. So I started the podcast in 2018. So he's probably been emailing me since like 2019. Okay, so 19, 20, 21, 22, 23, 24, doing quick finger math here, Freddie. So that's about 7 years now.
0: Okay.
1: So 26, 18. So he has been emailing me since he was 11 years old.
0: Oh, my goodness.
1: He just turned 18 in January. And he would send me emails, and I would try to read them, and they were a bit confusing. But I figured it out, and then one day I looked at his email address, and it said, Braden, student at the Perkins School. Up in New England, the only Perkins School I knew is the Perkins School for the Blind.
0: Yes.
1: So in our correspondence back and forth, I asked him, I go, Braden, I need to ask you a question. I don't know how to do it without insulting you anyway, so I'm just going to throw it out there.
0: Okay.
1: If you get mad at me, I apologize, but I need to know. I go, are you a student at the Perkins School? He goes, yes, I'm blind.
0: Wow.
1: Okay. So that explained to me, trying to figure out the emails, because it's all talk to text.
0: Mm-hmm.
1: So there was some, and especially throw a New England accent in there. Siri has no dictionary or algorithm for spelling New England talk out. But yeah, so he was a young man, blind, fan of the show, fan of barbecue in general. And we had a competition. Oh, yeah, it would have been end of summer 2022, and him and his family had come out to it, and that was the first time we ever met in person. And you know, he knew everybody by their voices. Like this particular one, we had one of the legends up here, Mr. Bill Gillespie from Smoking Hogs, is a New England guy. He was there. Bill Purvis, Chicken Fried Barbecue out of Texas, he was there at the competition. Carlos Calzada, bunch of the Texas guys and the different pitmasters from up here. And he knew them all by just the voice. Well, we'd bring him around to meet Billy. Hey, Braden, how are you? Hey, Billy. He just knew the voice, because even we'd get the faces. Well, how does he? He just knows from listening to us on the different shows and the YouTube channels and things. So all the guys were blown away. And then, so we got him signed up last year to do all the kids Q contests with me. So we got him out there cooking and turning in, winning. And Freddie, at the end of the day,

0: January. So they were been firing that up and, teaching them the ropes too to help them out. But yeah, it's the young man can make us all cry out of absolute joy
1: That's
0: from
1: incredible.
0: getting to know him.
1: You're giving us a lot of joy too. And Braden, I know you're listening. Thank you so much for this. And when we come back, it'll be time for our grease fire round. Johnny, I know you don't like a lot of burnt grease, but these are quick hitters, favorites, barbecue opinions. And we want to know what's next for Johnny Maggs and Fit Life BBQ podcast. I'm Freddie Bell. 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
1: Wonderful. Everybody, Johnny Maggs is with us today, and it's our final segment, and I like to call it the grease fire. Some people call it the lightning round. Some say there's nothing rapid about this at all. It's just still conversation. But short questions, maybe even longer answers, but here we go. Johnny, in your opinion, pellet, stick burner, charcoal, or drum?
0: Stick burner.
1: Why?
0: I'm a traditionalist. Well, like I said, when I first started, I did all the research, and it was, you know, the offset smokers burning the sticks, throwing the sticks, and there's something, dare I say, something sexy about sitting there tending, doing the fire maintenance, fire control, and throwing the stick in, you know, and watching it light, close the door, do your next thing, and then come back and just repeating the process.
1: All right. So we've talked a lot about the different proteins that you love to cook. Favorite BBQ side dish, Johnny?
0: Favorite barbecue side dish? Oh, has to be a good mac and cheese.
1: I knew it. You sound like a mac and cheese guy, but I get the feeling that it's not just simply mac and cheese. Tell me about that mac and cheese dish.
0: Oh, honestly, a simple, well-made mac and cheese will top everything. But, you know, you do want to throw a little pulled pork in there, a little chopped brisket.
1: See?
0: You know, I'm not pushing it off to the curb.
1: How about the sauces? Sauce on the meat or on the side?
0: On the side. Whenever I sort of give it around, I always love a dry rub on all my proteins, because I want to taste the flavor of the meat. Mm-hmm. And I think sometimes with the sauces, especially nowadays, they can very easily overpower that flavor. So I want to taste the meat first, and then I can add sauce on it after the fact.
1: That makes a lot of sense. How about the most underrated meat to cook, in your opinion?
0: Underrated
1: meat to cook?
0: A turkey.
1: Before you give your answer, I have to confess that I will deep fry a turkey for Thanksgiving. But what's your answer?
0: Yes,
1: you
0: sir.
1: Said a turkey. Tell me about, what do you do on your grills?
0: Literally, I just, I rub it and run it. I don't, I don't brine it or anything. I just literally get it, thaw it out, and season it whatever I feel like in the mood for that. I want a little sweetness, I'll use a sweet, little savory. I want to do a little heat, I'll do some type of Cajun rub. And then just throw it on the smoker and let it do its thing.
1: All right.
0: It hasn't failed me yet. Always comes out nice and juicy. You know, I do play with the temps a little bit, and of the internal temperatures of when I pull it.
1: Mm-hmm.
0: And then I let let it sit, and, you know, it catches up to FDA standards, if you will.
1: So we're in our
0: lightning. Don't dig in right when I take it off.
1: How about as you're grilling or smoking, music while cooking, what's usually playing?
0: Oh, Freddie, I'm all over the map. But if I'm sitting there by myself doing up, I have the blues on.
1: The blues.
0: The blues. And I'm going old school, B.B. King, Muddy Waters, Albert King, although John Lee Hooker, all those blues legends, Buddy Guy, you know, I have all of them. I don't know. I've always liked rock music. And then, like I said, it's that looking into the history of it. And it all stems from the blues. Oh. And then I'm like, all right, let me check these guys out. And I went, yep, okay, you got me. I'm hooked.
1: Are you an overnight cook kind of guy, or do you like to start early morning?
0: Both. Normally, I'll do an overnight normally I'll go overnight, just to kind of free up my day, free up my Sunday. Because, you know, with the post office, we're working 6 days a week. So Sunday's the only real day I have off. So I'll cook Saturday night into Sunday morning and then have all day for the spend with the family. But, you know, there's other ones that I will get up early in the morning. If I know we're just not doing anything, we're just staying home, you know, I'll get up at, you know, 4 or 5 and, you know, start cooking then. And then at that point, my son can help me out because he's starting to show interest in what I do on the cooking and the competition scene. You know, so a little bit of both, depending, I guess, on the honey-do list.
1: You got to take care of that honey-do list. I've learned that early.
0: Yes, sir. Yes, sir.
1: If you could share a barbecue meal with anybody living or has passed, who would that be?
0: Mother. She didn't live to see me do any of this. Because this all started after her passing. So if I was to share one meat barbecue meal, it would be with her to show her, hey, I was the couch potato, but I was paying attention to every little thing you were doing in that kitchen. Mm-hmm. And thank you, because it has brought me so much joy, passion, and love, relationships, friendships, family, new, not blood family, and all from watching her.
1: Incredible. Mom. We're about out of time, Johnny, but what's next for the Pit Life BBQ cast?
0: What next is for the podcast is I need to book this gentleman. I don't know if you've ever heard of him. His name is Freddie Bell.
1: Get out of here.
0: He has he has a podcast, Barbecue Radio Network, that I'm a big fan of. But no, I definitely want to get you on, Freddie, to hear your story and what led you into, you know, taking over Barbecue Radio Network in your thing. So after we're done, I'll shoot you an email with some dates, and we'll get something out together, and we'll have a wonderful conversation. You know, we'll work around your schedule if need be, no problem on that. But just going to keep on doing what I'm doing. Right. Consistency in the podcast world, I believe I was taught, is key. And that's what I do. If I know I'm going to kind of miss an episode, I try to have one in the background that I can play. Like this week coming up, I'm not going to have a show. It's my son's 16th birthday. So, you know, on those special occasions, I just don't have one. But I'm going to bring as much barbecue content to everybody as I possibly can. As long as they keep tuning in, I'll keep hitting that live button.
1: He is the live man behind the Pit Life BBQ podcast. Johnny, it's been a wonderful pleasure being with you today, and we've got to do this again.
0: Yes, sir, Freddie. It would be an absolute blast.
1: He's Johnny Maggs from the Pit Life BBQ podcast. A great conversation. Thanks for joining us, and thank you for listening to the BBQ Radio Network. I'm Freddie Bell, and as I always say, keep your smoke clean and your temperature steady, and we'll see you next time.
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12: Charting 250 years, I'm Angelo Bavaro, Fox News Vice President J.D. Vance, celebrating Independence Day during the Sail 4th 250 parade of tall ships through the New York Harbor.
13: While the Continental Congress met in Philadelphia to ratify the Declaration of Independence, General Washington was right here in Manhattan, peering out on this beautiful land and beautiful sea. His attention was fixed on the horizon, watching for sails of the most powerful navy.
12: That event saw the largest fleet of the world's tall ships and gray hull ships sail past the Statue of Liberty. President Trump ushered in the nation's 250th birthday from Mount Rushmore in South Dakota Friday night, hailing U.S. exceptionalism while also warning of a new threat.
14: A generation after we fought and won the Cold War against the menace of communism, there is now a resurgence of the communist menace in our land, including from newcomers to our country who embrace ideas totally opposed to our way of life and our great success.
12: President Trump is set to deliver an address on the National Mall tonight before a fireworks celebration. Pope Leo XIV spent Independence Day on Italy's island of Lampedusa, honoring migrants who died trying to reach Europe. In a 4th of July message, the Pope insisted that protecting the unborn and all human life also means welcoming and protecting immigrants whose hopes, sacrifices, and contribution have formed part of the history of this country from its very beginning. 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
2: Here's your LEX 18 storm tracker forecast. Happy 4th of July. It's going to be another hot one with highs reaching into the lower 90s under a mostly sunny sky. Now, we are going to see some clouds arriving later this afternoon. It could bring a chance for some pop-up showers and storms. Some of those could have some strong wind gusts, so make sure you're staying weather aware as the heat continues, and it feels like temperatures will be close to about 100 degrees as you go across the afternoon hours. Make sure you're staying hydrated and safe when you're outside. I'm meteorologist Patrick Herring on Lexington's News Traffic and Weather Station, 97.3 WVLK.
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3: Happy 4th of July. Greetings, pet lovers. I'm your host, pet trendologist Charlotte Reed, and I welcome our listeners who tune in each week from around the world. We hope you, as well as Fido and Felix, have a wonderful holiday weekend. We put a few last-minute safety tips in the show and encourage you to visit the Pet Buzz Facebook page where you'll find the rest. But first, I want to bring this latest international story to your attention. The Yulin Lichian Dog Meat Festival, an annual 10-day event in Wanxi, China, started June 21st and faced intense domestic and international backlash through public advocacy, which has reduced the consumption numbers. The 2026 festival was overshadowed this year by the theft and slaughter of Shutu, a popular 8-year-old border collie who was stolen from the family farmland in Henan, sold for only $28 and killed. While this incident occurred outside Hulan, the high-profile death of the social media famous dog reunited global outcry against illicit pet theft rings that supply the Chinese dog meat trade. This tragedy highlights the lack of national animal welfare laws in mainland China, where pets are legally classified as personal property and police rarely pursue criminal theft charges unless a high monetary threshold is met. In response, the owner of Chutu refused a private settlement and filed an administrative case aiming to leverage the dog's substantial commercial worth as a social media star to bypass standard property valuations and secure criminal prosecution against the thieves. Ultimately, Shutu's death has become a global symbol for the animal rights movement, underscoring the urgent need for stronger pet protection laws worldwide. Now it's time for the show rundown for the best in pet talk radio. This week on the Pet Buzz, I'm talking about
5: eight.
3: A senior lady who decides to adopt the least likely dog to get adopted.
5: Seven.
3: A Libyan photographer mistakenly captured a photo of an elusive sand cat, which we know very little about. Let the research begin.
5: Six.
3: Stop the garbage gourmets in your home with my favorite lid-locked can.
5: Five.
3: Humane World John Goodwin discusses rejecting the idea of buying a dog from a puppy mill.
5: Four.
3: My I Likey, the LG Channel's World Pup Soccer Tournament.
5: Three.
3: Taking advantage of pet food insurance subscriptions.
5: Two.
3: The book featuring more than 200 stunning portraits of prominent A-list actors, musicians, and pop culture stars showing their authentic selves alongside their beloved pooches.
5: One.
3: And as summer temperatures climb, pet parents naturally focus on sunscreen, shady walks, and full water bowls. However, one of the most critical elements of seasonal pet care is often overlooked: what goes into their food dishes. Summer heat changes a pet's metabolism, hydration needs, and even their vulnerability to seasonal allergies. Today, I'm sitting down with best-selling author, veterinarian Dr. Gary Richter, owner and medical director of Holistic Veterinary Care and voted America's favorite veterinarian. Today, Dr. Richter shares his expert insights on how dynamic enrichment, ancestral feeding principles, and cooling foods can keep our four-legged family members safe, hydrated, and thriving all summer long. Greetings, Dr. Richter. You know, I've missed you. I'm so glad you're back. This year, our nation celebrates 250 years. Folks will go all out with food and drink. Just give us a quick reminder of the why food and drink is a hazard, not just this weekend, but throughout the rest of the summer.
6: You know, these kinds of holidays, the sort of cookout kind of holidays, 4th of July, Memorial Day, Labor Day, etc. It's always a potential hazard for pets because people being people, we want to share the festivities with our pets. But there's so many things that wind up getting cooked and prepared on these holidays that are problematic. Things that are salty, things that are spicy, things that are outright toxic. There's a lot of stuff there that's problematic from a pet perspective.
3: Yeah, and I'm assuming people really do not want to be cleaning up vomit or going to the emergency clinic right before the fireworks go off, right?
6: Oh, yeah. I mean, clearly not. And of course, the only thing worse than that is the knowledge that you did it. It's one thing, like, if your dog picks up something that was kind of on them, but the fact that you fed it to them just makes it all the worse.
3: You know, it's really interesting because I hear this all the time and I see this all the time, that many pets do not drink enough water. So what are your favorite species appropriate ways to add moisture to a pet's diet during hot weather, such as maybe bone broth or?
6: Yeah, that's a great question. And I think the easiest way to do it is to add water to their food. It's not just horses that you can lead them to water, but can't make them drink. That goes for everybody, people included. But with dogs, you can add liquid to their food. So whether it's bone broth, beef broth, chicken broth, what have you, you just want to make sure that whatever broth is getting used, it's low sodium. It doesn't have things like onions and garlic in it. People are going to make it themselves. It's easy, but if you're going to go out and buy it, you really do need to look at the ingredients list. But what I generally tell people is add as much liquid to their food as you can get away with and they still eat. So if you can turn their food into soup and they're still happy to eat it, then that's great.
3: So when do active dogs need more than just plain water to recover from the summer heat? And what safe, natural DIY electrolyte solutions do you recommend? Should we do a Gatorade-esque dog product? What should we do?
6: I think that one of the things that we need to think about is if our pets are out there having a good time, then it's not in their mindset to sort of stop and make sure that they rest and drink water and do these sorts of things. So part of this is about we have to be their conscience. I think we've all heard the adage from the standpoint of us as people is if you're outside and it's a hot day, by the time you're thirsty, you're already dehydrated. With dogs, they're out running around. They're having a good time. They're not thinking about this. So it's our job to put the brakes on from time to time, get them in the shade, let them rest, let them cool off, and get them some water. In most cases, when you do that, they're going to naturally drink because once they're not focused on playing, they're going to be like, oh, wow, I really could use a drink. And they'll do that. From an electrolyte perspective, it's frequently not really necessary to go that route. Most people are aware they don't really sweat in the same way that people do. So people, we lose a lot of electrolytes when we do that. Dogs don't really sweat. So the electrolyte loss isn't an issue. It's just a function of getting enough water in them.
3: Well, if you've just joined us, I'm speaking with best-selling author and holistic practitioner, veterinarian Dr. Gary Richter, speaking with us about healthy summer eating habits. Now, from what I understand, in Chinese traditional veterinary medicine, foods possess inherent thermal properties. Which cooling proteins and ingredients should pet parents feed right now, and which warming ones should they avoid? I heard that you were like Chinese veterinary medicine dude.
6: Yeah, that is true. There is a whole thing in Chinese medicine about food energetics. So there are warming foods, cooling foods, etc. In Chinese medicine, there are nutritional strategies based on season. So to your question, there are more cooling proteins. So for example, things like turkey tend to be a cooling protein. Fish tends to be cooling, whereas more warming or hot proteins, lamb, chicken, things of that nature.
3: Well, we need to take a commercial break and return with Dr. Gary Richter in our next segment. Along with him, listen to our features, Celebrity Pet Buzz and Pet Money Matters. Stay tuned because you don't want to miss a thing.
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9: I'm Simon Cowell for PETA. 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
3: Hollywood Tales, Famous Faces, and the Dogs They Love is a heartwarming celebrity photography book created by award-winning photographer Charlie Nunn and the animal wrangler Raymond Janis. Emerging from the duo's popular LA Pet Portrait Studio, the collection captures intimate, candid moments between major entertainment stars and their canine companions. The book features more than 200 stunning portraits of prominent A-list actors, musicians, and pop culture figures, including Mark Hamill, John Hamm, Paula Abdul, and Sarah Hyland stepping away from the glare of the spotlight to show their authentic selves alongside their beloved pups. Beyond the striking imagery, the volume serves as a profound celebration of the timeless bond shared between humans and dogs. Many of the portraits are accompanied by personal anecdotes, quotes, and reflections from the celebrities, shedding light on how these animals offer unconditional love and a sense of grounding amidst hectic entertainment careers. Published through Weldon Owen and distributed by Simon & Schuster, the book also carries a philanthropic mission. Charitable proceeds from the sales help support Wags and Walks, a dedicated Los Angeles-based rescue organization that helps find forever homes for shelter pets. Dr. Richter is back. I love having him here. It's always fun to have him here. As I said in our last segment, if you don't know him, you have to look him up. He's a best-selling veterinary author. And today we're talking about summer pet healthy eating habits. So, Dr. Richter, we all love frozen treats to help cool down in the summer months. I think we think they keep us cool. Fortunately, they have frozen treats for dogs. That's great. Unfortunately, many store-bought options are packed with sugar and dairy. So what's the ultimate holistic recipe for refreshing, gut-healthy popsicle that you can make for your dog? What should we put in one?
6: There's so many things that you can do in that regard. I actually have a couple of videos doing just that on my YouTube channel. You can use some low-fat yogurt. A lot of times what we'll do is we'll combine that with things like small pieces of meat, maybe some gelatin to kind of hold the whole thing together, and then freeze it, and you're good to go. If you go on my YouTube channel through Ultimate Pet Nutrition, there's multiple videos there on exactly how to do just that, how to make fresh treats at home, even frozen ones. Because you're right, sometimes the stuff that you buy in the store, it has stuff in it you'd prefer it not to have in it. And frankly, when you buy stuff like that at the store, it gets expensive. Truthfully, I'd rather see people spend their money on really high quality food and not spend that money at the pet store on the snacks.
3: Pets often become less active during peak afternoon hours. Should pet owners automatically reduce their pets' portion sizes in the summer to prevent seasonal weight gain? We always say that, feed your dog a little bit more in the winter because he's going to burn off that fat. So now I'm supposed to like reduce the food because it's summer? Or should I kind of let the dog kind of show me the way?
6: You know what? I think regardless of season, it has everything to do with what your dog's activity level is. It really just depends. If you have the kind of dog that's like, it's hot outside, screw that, I'm going to sit at home in the air conditioner.
3: Right.
6: And they're not burning calories and you need to adjust based on what they're burning. Or conversely, if you got a dog that loves to play in the snow, you're going to need to feed them more at that time of year. So there's nothing written in stone here. It just depends on what your pet is doing.
3: Yeah, like the last few days I found that they really haven't been eating all of their food. And my pets, we're out on the street at like 4:15. They go to a spot. We come back home. They eat. I usually take them out before 8 and then they're good till 1 o'clock. Okay. So if for 2 days they haven't been eating their food, I just give them less food because I don't want to waste it. We appreciate you, Dr. Richter, joining us today. It's always a pleasure having you. Can you share your website with us so that people can learn more about you, learn about your practice, maybe buy a book?
6: Right. Okay. So here we go. So my office website is holisticvetcare.com. So my office is in Oakland, California. If anybody happens to be in the San Francisco Bay Area or California in general, would love to see you. If you're in California, we can even have a phone consult about your pet. 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We have supplements. There's all kinds of great stuff there for pets, as well as just resources on how to take best care of your pet.
3: Fantastic. Well, just to remind you, I was speaking with best-selling author and veterinarian Dr. Gary Richter about the best summer pet eating habits. 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
3: Keeping your pets strictly inside the house well before dusk is the single most effective way to prevent them from panicking and running away. Choose a quiet, windowless interior room or a basement to minimize the explosive sounds, and make sure to close all windows, blinds, and curtains to block out terrifying flashing lights. You can help drown out the heavy booms by turning on a TV, a radio, a fan, or a white noise machine while filling their space with comforting items like their favorite blankets, a familiar pet bed, interactive toys. Finally, never bring your dog to a public fireworks display and avoid leaving them unattended in a yard where unexpected neighbors' fireworks could trigger a sudden flight response. I'm pet trendologist Charlotte Reed, and this is the Pet Buzz Now 4th of July edition. For more last-minute safety tips for this holiday weekend, visit our The Pet Buzz Now Facebook page. Having a pet costs money, so pet money does matter. Is it true? Are pet insurance companies paying for some pet food?
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3: 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Ka-ching! I just kept more money in your wallet. 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And Humane World for Animals, John Goodwin, is in the house, and he will offer his advice about rejecting buying puppy mill dogs from pet stores and spotting a responsible breeder.
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14: Here's your LEX 18 storm tracker forecast. Happy 4th of July. It's going to be another hot one with highs reaching into the lower 90s under a mostly sunny sky. Now, we are going to see some clouds arriving later this afternoon. It could bring a chance for some pop-up showers and storms. Some of those could have some strong wind gusts, so make sure you're staying weather aware as the heat continues, and it feels like temperatures will be close to about 100 degrees as you go across the afternoon hours. Make sure you're staying hydrated and safe when you're outside. I'm meteorologist Patrick Herring on Lexington's News Traffic and Weather Station 97.3 WVLK.
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19: I don't know about you, but my social media feeds are flooded with lotions and potions and gadgets, all promising to unlock different components of longevity. But if you log off, take a step back from all the hype, you'll find that the actual keys to a longer, healthier life are hiding in plain sight. There are four of them. Number one, nutrition. The Mediterranean diet really is the gold standard. Number two, exercise. You should be getting 150 minutes of moderate intensity exercise or 75 minutes of vigorous intensity exercise every week, plus strength training and stretching. Number three, sleep. Sleep is when your body and your brain repair themselves. You should be getting 7 to 9 hours a night. And finally, number four, often gets forgotten, socialization. It's not a bonus. It's a necessity for a healthy life, finding a sense of community, purpose, and belonging. I'm Dr. Sanjay Gupta, helping you live a better life.
3: Churchill loves spending time with us. Let's kick off this segment with the I Like You of the Week. Pup Soccer World Cup style.
20: That's the way it has to be, 'cause that's the way I like it.
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20: I like it.
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3: The LG Channel's World Pup Soccer Tournament was the ultimate feel-good sports event because perfectly blended global soccer fever with complete, unpredictable canine chaos. Created by the brilliant producers behind the famous Puppy Bowl, this bracket-style championship featured 48 incredible cute rescue pups divided into 8 international teams. Watching a Boston Terrier captain Team USA or a fluffy Chihuahua lead Team Mexico while entirely ignoring the rules of offsides was pure entertainment. The hilarious commentary from viral dog influencers like Chili and Lumi combined with MLS and U.S. World Cup veteran Jimmy Conrad tried his best to keep order as the official referee, ensuring that every match was packed with laugh-out-loud moments and irresistible charm. What truly made the tournament special, however, was its powerful underlying mission to save lives through animal adoption. Every single furry athlete running around the pitch was a real-life rescue pup searching for a forever home. By partnering with 12 shelters and rescue organizations across the country, such as the Sato Project and the Connecticut Humane Society, the broadcast shined a vital national spotlight on vulnerable animals and the selfless workers who care for them daily. Tuning into the tournament meant more than just enjoying adorable sports parodies. It was an inspiring celebration of second chances where viewers could fall in love with a pup on a screen and actively participate in a movement that helps hundreds of shelter pets find loving homes and families. It seems as if our next guest is on the phone, so let me introduce the segment. People acquire puppies, dogs in the summer primarily because school breaks and flexible seasonal work schedules provide the time needed for intensive early training and bonding. Warmer weather and longer days also make frequent outdoor potty training and necessary socialization much easier and more comfortable. However, when acquiring a pooch, it's crucial to avoid puppy mills. Cruel, profit-driven commercial breeders. Instead, one option for future pet owners is to adopt. Well, he hasn't been here for a long time, and we're so happy to have him back. But joining us today is John Goodwin, Senior Managing Director of Puppy Mills and Equine Protection at Humane World for Animals. Welcome back, John. Thanks so much for joining us today.
1: It's my pleasure to be here.
3: John, many people think that a puppy mill is just a large commercial establishment, but that's not always the case. Can you tell us what is a puppy mill and what conditions are like for the dogs inside?
1: Yeah, most certainly. A puppy mill is a commercial dog breeding kennel that is raising animals for the pet trade. Think of a factory farm that produces puppies. And to describe the standards, I think the best thing to do is to point to what the USDA allows under their own regulations, what is perfectly legal. Under the USDA's regulations for puppy mills, you could keep a dog in a cage that is only 6 inches longer than her body. You can keep her standing on wire flooring. Her paws might never touch grass. Sunlight might never touch her back. They can even kill the breeding dogs when they're no longer productive breeders. And all of that is completely allowed. And that's the reality for the mother dogs whose puppies you see in those glass display cases in puppy stores. And also, I would point out that when you walk into those pet stores that have puppies, that they're usually 8, 9, 10-week-old puppies. These are critical weeks in a puppy's development. It's that fear period where you really need to be socializing a puppy and doing all of the things to prepare that puppy for life. And instead, these puppy mill puppies who are born in filth and misery are usually spending those key weeks in their development in some glass display case.
3: Well, if you've just joined us, I am speaking with John Goodwin, the Senior Managing Director of Puppy Mills at Humane World for Animals, about rejecting the idea of buying a dog from one. Talk to us a little bit about how a puppy from a puppy mill ends up in a pet store.
1: So there's an entire chain of events, what we call the puppy mill to pet store pipeline. So the puppies that are sold in these stores are, of course, born in the puppy mill. And sometimes the puppy mill will ship directly to a pet store, but about 2/3 of the time, the puppies are sold to a broker first. A broker is one of these middleman dealers who will collect puppies from all these different puppy mills. And then the pet stores will just call this one broker who's going to have a much larger selection of puppies, and they'll order all the puppies they want. The puppies are then crammed into these cargo vans, and they'll fit 160 puppies into a cargo van that will begin a long-distance journey driving across the country, dropping off puppies at stores all along the way.
3: So, more with John Goodwin in our next segment. At the Pet Buzz, we love to answer your questions so that we can provide you with up-to-date information from industry specialists, ultimately helping owners make informed decisions for their pets' health, safety, and well-being.
4: Mail call.
3: Ruthie writes from Michigan.
7: Charlotte, my dog is a chow hound, and she's able to get into the fancy garbage can that my in-laws gifted us with. This expensive can is stainless steel. It's voice and motion activated. When she walks over to it, the can lid opens. To our dog, it seems like an invitation from the Almighty to enjoy herself and to feast on our leftovers. Recently, Hannah's last garbage gourmet meal cost us, via our veterinarian, a few $100. And yes, we have tried other cans, and she's managed to feast from them, too. Can you suggest another option? Thanks for your help in advance. Hannah's parents.
8: You got mail.
3: Well, dear Hannah's parents, I know that very expensive voice and motion sensor garbage can. I love that can. And I have two, but no longer have them in my house. Why? Because of my dogs. My Hannah loved the fact that the lid would open when she walked over to it. Thank you, motion sensor. Sometimes she would bark and the can opened. Thank you, voice activation. So I stored those cans and bought the same brand, the Simple Human 13-gallon lid lock can. I have these cans in the kitchen, laundry room, and garage. And even though my Hannah is gone over to Rainbow Bridge, I keep them locked due to force of habit. And so that you know, the simple human lid lock trash can features a mechanical slide lock built directly into the rim that physically secures the lid shut. Unlike motion and voice activated models, which rely on hands-free sensors that a medium or large dog can easily trigger with a casual sniff, bark, or wave of a snout, this step can requires intentional, multi-step physical coordination to open. Dogs cannot open it because the lid sits completely recessed inside a flat frame, leaving no lip or edge for a clever pet to wedge a nose or paw underneath. While a smart sensor can might mistakenly open for a persistent pet, the slide lock stays firmly engaged until a human slides it back and steps on the steel foot pedal. To blend seamlessly into your kitchen decor, these durable plastic models are available in a variety of classic and modern colors, including black, white, gray, cream, blush, lilac, indigo, and hunter green. 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It's priced around $55. So for more information, visit

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15: Wildlife photographer Muhammad Al-Muntasir accidentally proved the existence of the elusive sand cat Felis margarita in Libya by sharing an 18-second video. He captured the world's only felid adapted to true desert conditions in a region where scientists previously had no confirmed visual records of the animal. These desert felids are highly efficient, opportunistic hunters that survive without drinking any freestanding water. They obtain all of their hydration directly from the bodies of their prey, which primarily consists of small desert rodents like gerbils and jerboas. Their diet also includes reptiles, insects, and venomous sand vipers, which they stun with rapid head strikes before consuming. Additionally, the sand cat's massive low-set ears act like a highly sensitive acoustic radar dish to detect prey in tunneling underground. When it secures a surplus kill, the cat relies on behavioral instinct called food caching to bury its leftovers in the sand for later consumption. Beyond their extreme geographic range, sand cats possess remarkable biological adaptations that allow them to thrive in the harsh Sierra. They feature thick mats of long hair growing between their toes, which create a thermal cushion to protect their paws from the scorching desert sand. This dense footwear also acts like snowshoes to prevent them

0: from sinking into the loose dunes while leaving their tracks nearby invisible to searchers and predators alike. The captivating footage, which circulated widely, shows the small pale cat curled up and digging a hollow in the remote desert dunes of southwest Libya. This remarkable visual discovery has led to an extensive 8-year collaborative study with researchers, which formally documented dozens of sand cat sightings and reshaped the known geographic distribution of the species. Furthermore, we care about these sand cats because their existence is a vital indicator species that directly balances the fragile desert food chain. As a top small predator in the Sahara, their presence signals a healthy ecosystem, while their sudden disappearance triggers a dangerous overpopulation of rodents, vipers, and insects. Well, we're back with Humane World's John Goodwin. He hasn't been here in such a long time, but we're so happy to have him. And we're discussing being able to buy the best dog possible from a reputable breeder or adopting a dog from a shelter. So, John, how many states and cities have banned pet store puppy sales? And why is this such an effective strategy to stop buying dogs from puppy mills?
1: One of the most effective things that people can do to shut down puppy mills is to eliminate the outlets that they sell the puppies through. And so at this point, 9 states and about 525 localities have already banned the sale of puppies in pet stores, and that has led to a sharp drop in the number of puppy mills, and also it has caused many of these puppy mills that are still in business to downsize. And we're about to have the 10th state, so we'll finally be into the double digits. Delaware, the legislature there passed House Bill 131 a week ago, and it's now on the governor's desk, and we're just waiting for him to sign that bill so they can be the 10th state with one of these laws. We will definitely continue to fight for these puppies. We're not going to stop until every puppy mill is gone. I mean, it's a core priority for Humane World for Animals, and we are going to get all of these dogs out of these cages.
0: I'm just curious, what should someone ask if they want to make sure they're working with a responsible breeder? Because I have always included in my own mind these big commercial breeders, but a lot of people are these backyard breeders, and I kind of consider that like a sub puppy mill. They advertise on Nextdoor and all these apps that they want to find a breeding partner for their dog. They have no idea what they're doing when it comes to breeding puppies. So, like I said, what should you ask to make sure you're dealing with a responsible breeder when you're actually looking for a puppy to adopt?
1: Yes, I've got a couple of things to say about that. First off, if you visit humaneworld.org and search responsible breeder checklist, you can find some materials that I think will be very, very helpful if you're seeking out a responsible breeder. Now, when we talk about puppy mills, they sell through pet stores. They sell online and will ship puppies to people, sight unseen. They sell at flea markets, etc. All of those sales outlets have one thing in common. They keep the consumer far away from where the mother dog lives. So the best thing to do, if your heart is set on a specific breed, you want an 8-week-old puppy and you need a responsible breeder, 3 things. Meet the breeder in person. Meet the mother dog also in person. And see where the mother dog lives with your own eyes. I'm not talking about a FaceTime video. Anybody can, make part of their property look presentable, but you've got to meet the breeder, meet the mother dog, and see the condition she lives in yourself. And that is the only way that you're going to have transparency, full transparency, so that you know that you're dealing with someone reputable. And a responsible breeder will be proud to show you all of those things.
0: Absolutely. And they'll also be happy to take the dog back if the conditions in your life change. And I think that's really, really key. And also ask about if you have a specific breed, what kind of testing they do, I think is really important to make sure they produce healthy dogs.
1: 100%. I mean, there are like a responsible breeder. Let's say it's a breed who is prone to having bad hips. Then they can do genetic tests to determine if the breeding stock is likely to have offspring that will have the genetic condition where they'll have bad hips. And then they can just stop breeding that dog. And it's a very effective way to remove some of these health problems from the gene pool.
0: Well, I think that's great information that your Humane World is offering, because I think it's very, very important. So many people really need to stick to that list of what a responsible breeder is and not back out or buy a dog on a whim. So, John, what's the best way for someone to find a puppy if not from a pet store?
1: So I always urge people to consider adoption first, but a lot of times people want a specific breed and they're going to seek out hopefully a responsible breeder. And every one of these breeds has a breed club, and those breed clubs, you can find them online. Those are excellent resources for helping to point you in the right direction to find a responsible breeder who hopefully won't be too far from your house so that you can find the perfect new family member for you.
0: Well, John, thank you so much for joining us today. I'm so happy to reconnect with you. So where can we learn more? Please share Humane World's website.
1: Yeah, humaneworld.org. Very easy to remember, humaneworld.org. And we've got all sorts of resources on our site about puppy mills, other topics that relate to dogs, and information about really all animals.
0: Well, just to remind you, I was conversing with John Goodwin from Humane World about the best options for acquiring a pooch and actually providing potential pet owners with the best information about understanding what a puppy mill is. And also, if you choose to buy a dog from a breeder, how to find the best. I love a good human interest story featuring pets and their people. What about you? A senior for a senior.
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3: News of the day got you down? No worries. 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
0: Jake's journey gained widespread attention from the Front Street shelter when a 72-year-old California resident named Melanie Andrews walked through the doors, having recently endured the profound grief of losing both her husband and her longtime pet. Melanie was looking for a way to channel her unconditional love. Rather than searching for a young, healthy puppy, she specifically asked the shelter staff to introduce her to the oldest, most difficult to adopt in their care. The staff brought out Jake, a 12-year-old terrier mix who had been repeatedly bypassed by potential adopters due to his extensive medical challenge. On top of being deaf and partially blind, Jake suffered from severe skin issues and terminal skin cancer. He had spent an extended period facing the reality that many senior animals endure, as the Pet MD shelter statistics show that senior dogs face a much harder path to adoption compared to puppies. Despite his fragile condition, Jake immediately connected with Melody's presence, prompting her to adopt him on the spot. Their meeting quickly blossomed into what shelter workers described as a match made in heaven. Melanie brought Jake home not to expect a lifelong together, but to ensure his remaining golden years were defined by absolute comfort, soft beds, and endless affection. The story went viral across platforms like Instagram because it served as a powerful reminder of how rewarding it can be to care for a vulnerable animal in its final chapter. All I can say is that Jake and Melanie's story is not only inspirational, but really something good. Well, it's a wrap. Did you hear the bells? That means it's time to wrap the show. But before we go, we want to give you a preview of next week's show. Next week, we're discussing the unnecessary shooting of Jameson Marseille, the Bernedoodle who was shot by the LAPD on Knicks night. And of course, we need to thank this week's guest. Thank you, Dr. Gary Richter and John Goodwin. And I need to acknowledge our sponsors. 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
19: 50 years in the making. I'm Carmen Roberts, Fox News. The nation goes all out today with fireworks, flags, and celebrations coast to coast for America's biggest birthday yet. Vice President J.D. Vance is taking part of the Tall Ship event in New York City.
20: It is a very American thing to ring in 250 years of American history by parading our naval and Air Force might for the world to see. But I can't help but consider that 250 years ago, the waters of New York Harbor looked very, very different.
19: And that event, Sail Forth 250 Parade of Tall Ships, is the largest such parade. And it is sailing through New York Harbor, past the Statue of Liberty, up the Hudson River to the George Washington Bridge. The celebrations are happening as a dangerous heat dome keeps its grip on the East Coast, with more than 115 million Americans still under extreme heat alerts. It feels like temperatures reaching 100 to 110 degrees from the mid-Atlantic to the Northeast. In the Middle East, Iranians are mourning the late Ayatollah as that funeral begins.
21: Hundreds of thousands of people filling the streets of Tehran today as Iran began a days-long funeral for the Supreme Leader Ayatollah Ali Khamenei, killed in a U.S.-backed Israeli airstrike during the Iran War. Crowds marching past his flag-draped coffin chanting death to America and death to Israel, man calling for revenge. That funeral also marking a pivotal moment for Iran's leadership as the Ayatollah Mojtaba Khamenei takes power and the regime tries to strengthen its position during negotiations over a permanent end to the war and control of the Strait of Hormuz.
19: Fox's Paul Stevens, and he has done it again. Joey Chestnut reclaims his crown as Nathan's hot dog eating contest and inhaling a jaw-dropping 66 hot dogs in just 10 minutes on the Coney Island boardwalk. 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
1: Here's your LEX 18 Storm Tracker forecast. Happy 4th of July. It's going to be another hot one with highs reaching into the lower 90s under a mostly sunny sky. Now, we are going to see some clouds arriving later this afternoon. It could bring a chance for some pop-up showers and storms. Some of those could have some strong wind gusts, so make sure you're staying weather aware as the heat continues, and it feels like temperatures will be close to about 100 degrees as you go across the afternoon hours. Make sure you're staying hydrated and safe when you're outside. I'm meteorologist Patrick Herring on Lexington's News Traffic and Weather Station, 97.3 WVLK.
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27: Everyone poops. 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It's a universal truth. Even though everyone does it, almost no one wants to talk about it. Dr. Tricia Pasricha wants to change that. She's the author of a new book. It's called You've Been Pooping All Wrong. And she says there are three critical P's of pooping. The first is propulsion. Both the voluntary push you exert and the involuntary contractions that happen naturally within your body. 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The second P is pliability, which refers to stool softness. 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And the last P is for pelvic floor. 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
49: John Smith and Robert Fuller star each week in Laramie. A boy grew to manhood fast on the Wyoming frontier. Slim Sherman had a kid brother to bring up, a ranch to protect.
50: That's far enough.
49: A one-time saddle tramp, Jess Harper. He found a home on the Sherman Ranch and made its fight his own.
51: I'm not bluffing, Jimmy.
49: Laramie, All the drama and excitement of the West come to blazing light. Each week, another exciting episode of Laramie.
0: Welcome to Everything Old is New Again. Douglas Viviani sans our usual co-host, David Cohen, who is, believe it or not, on a cruise this weekend, so he can't make it. He's going to be upset because we have a very special guest this week, and there's a little hint there. We heard the intro to the old show, if you want to say it that, the vintage show, Laramie, and that starred Robert Fuller. And he's been entertaining us for over 60 years in his compelling performances in movies and television. He's been a star of three major television series, Laramie, as we just heard, Wagon Train, which you can see and hear on MeTV these days, and Emergency. He is also been a guest of over 70 TV shows and co-starred with Yul Brynner in The Return of the Seven, the sequel to The Magnificent Seven. We've done so much discussion about Westerns and these various shows. So it's a pleasure and an absolute wonderful experience here to welcome Robert Fuller to Everything Old is New Again. Mr. Fuller, thank you for coming on board.
1: Thank you, Douglas, for that beautiful introduction. I really appreciate it.
0: Oh, it's my pleasure. It's easy to do when you have someone so revered and so honored in this profession for 60 years. Holy smokes.
1: I'm just an old cowboy, simple farmer these days. So,
0: and that seems to be something that you absolutely love. In fact, your first series, Laramie, of course, was a Western when Westerns were just about at the height. I think it's interesting. You've told the story in the past, and our audience knows how the part was originally cast and that you wanted, Jess Harper, and Slim was the part that you were going to have. And you were such a confident individual in your talents and what you would bring to this show, I would say, that you told the producers, no, I don't want that part, Sam, Slim, even though it was, you know, going to be your first starring role in television. It was a Western, which I think we can say you love to do. You said, this character of Jess Harper, that's the part for me. Even though you've cast it already, that's the one or nothing, basically. And my question is, why is that? What about that character in Laramie spoke to you at that point in your life to be able to give you the inspiration to do that and demand, if you will, or not demand, but sort of inform them that this is the only part that's good for you?
1: You know, they have offered me a part in a series called Markham as a very small part, but a series role. And I wanted to do a Western. So when I first read Laramie in the outer office, I fell in love with a part of Jess. When I went in to talk to Patrick Kelly, I said, yeah, I'd love to do this series. Jess Harper's great. As you said, they'd already signed John Smith. And I walked on it, and they were shocked. Young actors, nobodies, just don't do that. But I was so taken aback by that role, by that character, Jess Harper. I knew Jess Harper was me, and I was Jess Harper. And I loved the storyline of him, the way he was, a fast gun. I'd already done several, you know, guest star parts in TV Westerns. My Colt 45 was mine. My gun belt was mine. My boots and spurs were all mine that I would bring to the show. I knew all that stuff that Jess Harper did, and I said, I've never read a part like this before. I've got to have it. And that's the story.
0: That's amazing to be able to do that and know yourself. And I guess it's a lesson for all of us and all of us to teach our kids, too, is when there's something in your heart, when there's something telling you that you know it's the right thing, even though it's going against what other people say and are offering to you. I mean, they offered you, I'm sure, you know, a good pot of gold. And they also offered you, you know, this starring role of the wrong part, if you will. And you still had it inside of you to say, no, this is what I want. And I think that's so inspirational. Now, you also say, and we know this about you, that you're an outdoorsman and up till, I don't know, in that part of your life, it sounds like you were saying all those accoutrements that you were wearing and so forth were yours. So you had experience with horses before, but it's my understanding that your I was going to say, so what's funny is that maybe I'm wrong, but it's my understanding that your horse Renegade on that show was not as admired or didn't really love being on camera, if you will, or acting as a horse on the show, and was giving you a hard time. And one day you got off the horse and gave him a piece of your mind. And at that point in time, from that point forward, the horse behaved. Is that correct? Did that happen?
1: That's a Hollywood story, believe me.
0: Okay.
1: And one I haven't heard.
0: Oh, so
1: my okay. horse Hoot. My horse Hoot was one of the best picture horses that there ever was, and there wasn't anything I couldn't do on him. And he was revered in the business by wranglers and everybody else. I had a great, great horse.
0: Well, and
1: he was my horse. I retired him years and years later. Retired him on 800 acres of belly deep grass. He was a fabulous horse.
0: So now, are you saying that you brought your own horse to the set? Is that what we're saying?
1: No. I had done a Peter Brown's show, Lawman, a few weeks before, but I had already signed now to do Laramie. You know, I should go back and say that once I left that office and I went home, my telephone rang, and it was my agent that said, "They've decided to have you come to the studio tomorrow and test for the part of Jess." The same day.
0: Right.
1: So anyway, I went back, I tested, and I got the part. So that's how it was there. But in the meantime, they weren't going to start shooting for maybe 2 months. So I continued working doing Westerns. I did some Wyatt Earps, Lawman. I did a couple of Lawmen. And the last Lawman I did, that Warner Brothers, this wrangler brought me this horse. His name was Hoot. He said, "This is a good horse. Try this horse," because I had a lot of horse work to do in it. And the wrangler knew I could ride. So I used that horse, and I fell in love with that horse on that show. And I said, "Look, I'm doing my own, co-starring with my own Western at Universal. I want this horse." And he said, "I think I can arrange that." So sure enough, they brought Hoot to me, and I loved him so much, I bought him, and he was my horse. My wrangler took care of him at his house, in his corral, brought him to work every day, took him home every night when I was called to ride a horse. Now, he also was such a good horse, he had a double named Hemet. And the only thing Hemet didn't have was a blaze like Hoot had. So they would, makeup would come over and put this blaze on Hemet. If I had to do a dangerous ride down a hill, a rocky mountain or something like that, do things that we didn't want, that possibly a horse could get hurt, but hoping that they wouldn't. And so I would use Hemet. So yeah, he had his double, which was great.
0: Amazing stuff. That's an amazing story. It's a world that doesn't exist these days in some ways, because there's not a ton of Westerns.
1: No, not at all.
0: You know? Yeah. Now, here's the thing. There's a Flashback Film and TV Festival happening, coming up on the weekend of July 16th through the 18th in Mississippi at the Whispering Woods Hotel. It's my understanding that you're going to be there with quite a number of others, such as Dennis Holmes and Robert Crawford and your wife Jennifer Savage and Ruta Lee. And this is going to be an amazing event. Kent McCord from Adam 12 is going to be there. Are you looking forward to this? This is going to be something that I think, people, these conventions are, you know, Star Trek conventions exist in these other conventions. They're starting to branch out where people can actually meet their childhood heroes, if you will. So you're looking forward to this? It should be fun.
1: Yeah, people come to these conventions from all over the world. I've got people from probably six different countries that come to the ones I do. Now, Ray Nielsen, the gentleman that's putting this festival on, has been doing it for 54 years.
0: Mm.
1: He knows what he's doing. I've done this one 15 times. This time, Ray decided to do something interesting and change it. Every year we have a different name for the festival. This year they decided to call it Flashback Film and TV Festival. And I said, "Why that?" And he says, "Because it's going to be every actor that you've ever worked with. It's going to be our celebrity.
0: Oh, that's the theme. That's amazing.
1: Wow, what an incredible idea.
0: And a great tribute. I hate to cut you off because we're going to go for a couple seconds here for a commercial. We'll be right back. But if you want information on that, go to flashbackfilmandtvfestival.com. That's just how, hopefully you can spell those words. flashbackfilmandtvfestival.com. We'll be back on Everything Old is New Again with Robert Fuller. Come on back. David Cohen, these days, I'm telling you, I'm looking for something different online. I cannot find anything for the wife or the kids that they don't already have and have picked out by themselves on that stinking Amazon. Is there anything else that you're aware of that we could buy?
2: I know what you mean. I'm so tired of sending Amazon gift cards to people because it's so impersonal that, you know, I just wish there was something a little off the beaten path, a little different, so that I can buy something for someone that they don't have or isn't advertised everywhere.
0: Funny
2: in the world.
0: You
2: something
0: should
2: really
0: say
2: unique.
0: That. I know. It's amazing that you say that. We have Karen Allen from Starman, from Raiders of the Lost Ark, and so many projects right here, right now, and Everything Old is New Again to talk about. Karen Allen FiberArts.com. Karen, what's this all about?
3: Well, this is a store that I started about 15 years ago, and it is really a celebration of my love of really beautiful, beautiful, unique, small studio designers and fabrics. So it specializes in things that you just won't see. I get so tired of going in the stores. It's the same old stuff. But these are from all over the world. They're really interesting, unique pieces, mostly women's clothing, but we also have things for people of all ages and also some things for men as well. And everything from dresses to coats to skirts to shirts galore. 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But, you know, we are closed right now. However, the website is open, and we're very, very needing people, actually, to get in touch with us and help us survive this pandemic right
0: now. Beautiful. And who needs to go to the store anyway? Karen Allen-FiberArts.com. Tell them Everything Old is New Again sent you.
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4: You want me to believe that I'll be able to see when I take these off?
5: You see, Coop, one way or another, when you want to.
4: Sure.
5: Well, you'll always have friends in the home on a wagon train anyway.
4: Well, then, I'll just keep rocking and believing in that something or somebody. And then one of these days, this little old rocking chair will come galloping up to the wagon train. You just wait and see. But don't hold your breath.
0: We're back here on Everything Old is New Again with Robert Fuller. You heard him there in full regalia as Coop in wagon train, and that just it was an episode called Story of Cain where he went blind. And Robert, your career is so varied and so detailed and so many different episodes and so forth.
1: When we cut off before, can we continue about the guests that are coming?
0: Of course. We're going to let's catch the audience back up. Let's catch up to the audience. We've got the Flashback Film and TV Festival that's going to be what would you say, held on July 16th to the 18th at Whispering Hills Hotel, and that's in Mississippi, of course. If you want information, it's flashbackfilmandtvfestival.com. Yes, Robert, tell us more about the guest that's going to be there.
1: Well, you left off saying some of the guest stars, so Bobby Crawford and Dennis Holmes, of course, who worked on Laramie with me. Gary Clark from the Virginian, Kent McCord, Adam 12. Now, this next gentleman will surprise your listeners because a lot of them don't know this. Mike Stoker. Now, Mike Stoker was the fireman that drove the huge big engine 51, the real fire truck. He was a real firefighter, and he drove that truck before emergency ever was thought of. Because he was the main driver fireman of that truck, they got him to join the Screen Actors Guild, and he had a featured billing in the show as Mike Stoker, his real name, And he was a real fireman and a real engine driver. So I don't think a lot of people knew that. Yep. And the next, old good buddy of mine, Patrick Wayne. Everybody knows Patrick. I've done several shows with Patrick. Patrick is the godfather to my son, Patrick. And I'm the godfather to his daughter, Melanie. So we've been friends a long time.
0: Wow.
1: Interesting thing. You mentioned that people come from all over to these film festivals. Yes, they do. Particularly, we have three celebrity panels where audiences get to ask questions that they've always wanted to ask from all of the celebrities. Two movie rooms showing TV and movie episodes that everybody's been in. Special screenings, vendors selling lots of movie memorabilia. It's an interesting thing. There'll be a replica of Adam 12's police car and of also emergency 51 fire engine.
0: How about that?
1: So there's a lot to look at these things. And to me, the most important thing is that these fans, they get to actually touch, hug, and get a picture signed from some of their favorite celebrities.
0: Exactly.
1: Or celebrities on TV. So it's a thrilling thing for everybody.
0: And also there's questions and answers opportunities too, so they're able to step up to the microphone and actually interact, you know, if they have the opportunity and ask that question that they've always wanted to ask, right?
1: Yep. That's the fun part about it. We all love that.
0: Absolutely. And sir, you know, what I also like is, you know, in between seminars or in between appearances and so forth, you can walk around the various exhibits. And one of the exhibits that I find, besides the cars, which I think would be tremendous, are the costumes. There are actual costumes and replica costumes of the various shows on display as well. So I think that's always kind of cool. You could take pictures with those as well. If you're a fan of Westerns and Robert Fuller, you got to get to the Flashback Film and TV Festival in Whispering Woods Hotel in Olive Branch, Mississippi. That's a mouthful. Just for kicks, I'm going to give a telephone number and see if you want to call, if you're listening in and you want to get a reservation, get to it. Get a pen and a piece of paper, 662-895-2941. And one more time, the website, and you'll hear it a few times here, is flashbackfilmandtvfestival.com. Robert Fuller, star of Emergency, which we'll get to shortly, but Wagon Train and Laramie. Now listen, have you ever heard, because we talk about conventions, and I have done many conventions with Star Trek and Twilight Zone and Stranger Things and Doctor Who, and we brought our microphones there, interviewed people, and so our listeners are well aware of the convention circuit and all. But they also know, and I don't know if you know, maybe you do, have you heard that when Gene Roddenberry tried to sell Star Trek to the executives at the time to become a series, what he said was, it is Wagon Train to the Stars. It's blending of Western and science fiction genre. It's a group of individuals, each with their own strengths and flaws, journeying through unknown territories, facing unknown challenges, and encountering new civilizations, which basically is Wagon Train, of course. So, first of all, were you aware of that? And what do you think of your show being used to promote another that way?
1: I never heard that story before. But I think it's incredible, and it doesn't surprise me because it makes sense. And Wagon Train, of course, at that time was the number one TV show, Western on TV. Yeah, how neat of the guy to do that. And I bet you other people have done it too.
0: And I'll tell you what, how about that? We can learn, I tell my kids all the time, you can learn something new every day, right? So they, I'm glad to have brought something to the table for you. And it's so funny because it does go through.
1: Well, I love that story.
0: But here's the thing. I have a 14-year-old son, and every so often we go out just for kicks and hit the yard sales and things just to see what's around. And we love the antiques. And lo and behold, there was a holster, a kid's holster, and it said the name Wagon Train on it, and on a table for purchase. And my son looked at it. He didn't know what it was. He didn't even know what a holster was. So I then explained the story I just said to the person that was selling it. I explained it to my son. I then, of course, we bought it and I brought it home. We have it displayed and I just loved the show. And I then started, it piqued the interest of my son again, who's 14 now, of course, to watch a show, and when we started to watch Wagon Train together from MeTV, and he became, it's a whole nother world. Let's remember now, for children this age, there are no Westerns. It's all mostly science fiction and superhero movies, right? So, he became enthralled with it. He really enjoyed, we actually saw the episode, a couple episodes with, one with Robert, Bobby Darin, and many episodes that he's become, interested in. So I just want to let you know that, the Flashback Film and TV Festival is probably not just for those that remember first run. It's still running now. I bet you're going to get some younger people at that convention. What do you say?
1: Well, that would be nice. Believe me, with all the shows that are rerunning on TV today, you know, there's almost like, there's three Western channels. Mm-hmm. Like Fairly and Wagon Train play on every one of them.
0: Mm-hmm.
1: Every Western I've ever seen in my life plays on TV today. So yes, it goes back for people to enjoy. In fact, most people that I talk to say they'd rather watch old shows like that than what's put out today.
0: I agree 100%. Listen, it's nice. It depends on the show, but it's nice to have a long story they tell through many episodes. But on the other hand, I prefer to tune a show in, especially on a rerun like this, and just, it's an all-encompassing story unto itself, and they're all so unique, all so different, just like Star Trek is, as they have taken off from Wagon Train. I mean, the guest stars alone, I mean, you may not recognize them as a younger person, but they're all of quality actors, all bring something different, and it's great to see the interaction of the cast itself with the guest stars. Now, sometimes you're in almost every scene, and sometimes the guest star is taking over the show, and that's fine too. It just tells the story, how the story is going to be told. It must have been very interesting to do Wagon Train when you have such a varied role for yourself, interacting with characters that you haven't interacted with before.
1: Absolutely. Some of the guest stars, of course. But that's the, you know, the fact of having good writers.
0: Right.
1: And on Laramie and Wagon Train, we had the best. Consequently, we cast the right people.
0: Now, speaking of good actors, I mean, I really have to say that it's interesting that it's kind of timeless because of the acting and the writing, of course. If you think about it, for a 14-year-old in this day and age, and I'm not putting the superhero movies down, don't get me wrong, but there's a genre here that I think the Western has evolved into, in many ways, the science fiction now. But if you look at the Western back then, not only is there the story, the emotional content of the various stories and the villains and so forth, but also the action. And the riding of the horses and the jumping off the horses and onto the train, or, well, not in your show, but, you know, jumping off the horses and into another horse and whatever it might be, the various action sequences. Lots of that you did yourself, from what I understand, because you started out as a stuntman. Am I wrong?
1: Pretty much so. But, you know, also, Douglas, I get fan mail from 12 and 14 year olds today. And the reason is that their fathers, mm-hmm, and grandfathers that watched Laramie and Wagon Train have them sit with them while I watch the reruns, and they get involved in the show and like it. And they write me and ask for a picture. So you're right what you were saying earlier.
0: And
1: my conversation about Westerns, and people always ask me, what was good about a Western? There's a lot of great things about it. But what I always said was, a good Western is where a man can come home after a long day's work, open a beer, kick off his shoes, and forget about the troubles of the day. And the wild, wild West takes you there.
0: Exactly. And it takes you to a different world, but a world that did exist and you can relate to. We'll be back with Robert Fuller on Everything Old Is New Again. Don't forget, Flashback Film and TV Festival. .com, and that's going to be the convention on July 16th through 18th in Mississippi. We'll be back right at this on Everything Old Is New Again.

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1: Hi, I'm Vince Colonnaise, host of The Vince Podcast. 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
7: Welcome back. Everything old is new again. This is Douglas Viviani. We are with Robert Fuller. Robert Fuller was offered the opportunity to perform and play in Emergency by Jack Webb of Dragnet fame and producer of Adam 12 and many other things. And once again, Robert Fuller said, no, I'm not really not interested. I'm dying to know, what did Jack Webb say to you during those 2 hours to convince you to do something that's, Emergency, that would be something new for you in your career?
8: My agent called me one afternoon and said, listen, Jack Webb has got a new series going and he wants nobody in town. And said he had seen a movie that you just finished, A Hard Ride. And he wants you to play the lead in his new series called Emergency. And nobody else. And I said, Emergency? I said this to my agent. I said, that sounds like a medical show.
7: Right.
8: And he said, it is. And I said, I don't want to do a medical show. I want to do another Western. And my agent says, Bob, don't you understand that there's not a Western on the horizon? They're not making them anymore, and they're not good ones. You've got to branch out and do something else. And I said, well, I don't want to do a medical show. I want to do a Western. He said, well, Jack wants to meet you in his office tomorrow night after hours to discuss it. And I said, well, at least I owe the man the courtesy of going in and telling him face to face, but I didn't want to do his show. So the next night, I put a suit and tie on, drove over to Universal, which went to his private office, which is the size of a coliseum. His secretary said, he'll be with you in a minute. And I said, okay. So I sat down. Pretty soon, the door opened and he said, I'll be with you in a minute. You're a hell of an actor. And shut the door and I went, jeepers, creepers, what is it? That was Jack Webb, you know. So a couple of minutes later, the secretary says, okay, you can go in. So I walk into his office. All of the Universal brass are there. Everybody I know, because I've worked there for years now, all of the top echelon people. And he has a big bar in his office, and everybody's having a cocktail, and he's behind his big desk. And I walked up to his desk, and I said, Mr. Webb, I said, it's a pleasure meeting you. I enjoy your work throughout the years. But I really have to tell you off the bat here, I'm not interested in doing a medical show. And Jack looked up at me and said, shut up and sit down. And nobody tells me to shut up and sit down. He said, get back for a second. He said, do you drink? I said, yeah, I drink. He says, go fix yourself a drink and come back here and sit down. So I turn around and used to see the look on all the executives' faces. So I walk over and I poured a big vodka. And I came back and I sat down at the table. And for 2 hours, he talked to me about Emergency. And I walked out of that office almost 2 hours later with only 12 pages of a two-hour world premiere movie with 15 episodes sold to follow, which is unheard of. But Jack Webb could do it. Mm. And that's how I signed to do Emergency.
7: But what did he
8: say? Let me add one
7: point. Yeah.
8: So I took those two. They were going to start shooting in less than a week. So they were still writing the two-hour movie all day and night. So I took the 12 pages home and started reading it. And I mean, some of the medical terms in there were incredible. I couldn't believe it. So I called Jack the next day and I said, I need to come in and talk to you. He said, come on. So I rode over, got in, walked in Jack's office. And I said, Jack, pretty incredible writing here. I said, but I got to tell you something. I've been used to saying they went that way. This dialogue doesn't fit that. Right. And he said, I'll take care of that. And he went to his desk and he picked up about a 4-pound Dorland medical dictionary and he threw it at me and I caught it. And he said, read that. You'll do fine.
7: Oh, my goodness.
8: And the rest is it.
7: Now, yeah. Well, I'm curious, do you remember what, if anything, did he say in that meeting that turned you around that said, okay, I guess I will do this. It sounds interesting.
8: Well, more so talking about the fact what the paramedics, I didn't know what a paramedic was. Uh-huh. Nobody knew in those days. I think there were two in the whole country. And Jack and his people had researched them big time. And there was a bill about to be passed where at that time, 89% of heart attack victims died on the way to the hospital in 1971. 89%
7: wow.
8: Die on the way, which is an incredible stat. But with the paramedics, by 1973, that was down below 40%, and it's probably less than 20% now because of what the paramedics could do treatment on time, right at the second. So he was explaining all that to me, and it made sense. And then the fact that he said, and I've got Julie London and Bobby Troop, who I knew very well. Julie was a good friend, and so was Bobby, as your two co-stars in the hospital. And that's all it took.
7: It was kind of the new genre then at that point, and we're still seeing it to this day with all the emergency shows they have. To this day, they still have shows like that. So it really was a forerunner for that, and you were able to see that. It's amazing. Now, these are the kind of questions that you can ask of many different stars that are going to be at Flashback Film and TV Festival. You got to appear there. You got to get over there July 16th, 17th, and 18th. It's at the Whispering Woods Hotel. I've done these conventions before. I've visited them, and it's the best bet is to just go for the weekend. Get a reservation at Whispering Woods at 662-895-2941, and just spend the week there, weekend there. And you can go back and forth to your room. You could take a break here and there. You could plan out your day. 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So take a look at flashbackfilmandtvfestival.com. 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Listen, let me ask you a question.
8: Yeah.
7: If you were starting out now acting with this, there's been a few Westerns of late, but for the most part, not a lot of Westerns. And a lot of these science fiction and superhero and cops and robbers and mysteries. What do you think you would be attracted to doing? And I know it's going to be based upon the part and so forth, but is there a certain genre besides the Western that you think you would be able to apply your tremendous talents to these days if you were starting out?
8: I could do anything that I was asked to do.
7: Good.
8: Let me rephrase that. I took acting lessons from Richard Boone. You know who he is? Have Gun, Will Travel?
7: Yes.
8: Well, Dick was, when I got out of the Army, I came back from Korea. I was 22 years old. And I really had no idea about becoming an actor at all. It wasn't in my mind ever. But I was in the business at that point as an extra, and I did some stunt work. But I did never dream of it. Courtney, who played Dan Reed on the Lone Ranger television series. And when I came back, I told Chuck, I said, I got to quit working extra. I got to get a real decent job because I didn't have an education. I'd quit school in the ninth grade. And I said, I've got to join the police department, fire department, something that's got a longevity to it. And he said, no, there's a new guy in town teaching acting, and we're all going to his class, and I want you to go. His name is Richard Boone. So anyway, I went. Dick liked the first thing he asked me to do, an improvisation. And so I joined the class, worked with Dick for a year. He sent me back to New York. I studied with Sandy Meisner back there for a while, came back, started to really learn my trade. And shortly after that, Chuck was starring in a movie called Teenage Thunder and had me audition with the director. And by then I knew what I was doing. I knew who Robert Fuller was, and I knew who any character was. And my career just started from right there at age 20.

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8: Okay, make a start.
9: Robert Fuller, please.
8: Robert, inspiration and expiration are the two parts of what?
10: Process of breathing.
8: Breathing.
9: Absolutely.
8: Inspiration is taking air in, expiration out. Right, you have the X, there in your turn. Robert, listen carefully. One of America's most admired playwrights wrote The Tenth Man and The Bachelor Party. Who was it, Edward Albee, Neil Simon, or Patty Chayefsky?
10: I think it was Patty Chayefsky.
8: Patty Chayefsky.
9: Disagree.
8: Yeah, Patty Chayefsky.
9: Oh.
3: Robert Fuller, please.
8: Robert, the Bill of Rights says that the government can't try you twice for the same crime. What's that called?
10: Double Jeopardy.
3: I agree.
8: Which was on NBC for 12 years.
3: I agree.
8: Yes, okay, with a circle. All right.
11: We're back here with Everything Old is New Again with Robert Fuller from Hollywood Squares there. That goes back to the 1970s. Robert, do you have any recollection of being on the Hollywood Squares?
12: Yes, I was a semi-regular on it, and I loved it. Some of the greatest stars in the world were on there. And a delightful man named Peter Marshall, who was the host. He was the best host along with Tom Kennedy I've ever seen on television.
11: Yes, it was great. I used to watch that show with my grandparents all the time in the afternoon, evenings. I think they had it in the afternoons, but also they ran it in the evenings at 7:30, 8 o'clock, I think. And what a fun show that was. Talking about the days of gone by here with Robert Fuller, but there are always the present and always the future. And I just want to talk about the future a little bit. Like, you're an outdoorsman for sure. You love fishing, for what I understand, among other things. I have a 14-year-old son who... last year, and now we're beginning to start the summer again this year, so he's asked again, but last year took up the hobby of fishing. So he and I started to learn. We went to the local bait and tackle store, and we live in East Northport, which is right on the water. So we went to a dock, and we dropped, fished a bit, and we caught a couple of porgies, which we made into some tacos. So I think he's got the bug, because he just asked me a couple of days ago, when can we start going fishing again? So... the question that I have for Robert Fuller, of course, is my information correct that you enjoy fishing, number one, of course? And if so, what advice would you give a 14-year-old to just start to get learning into this this hobby and what makes it so fun?
12: I've been fishing since I was 11 years old, every day of my life, if I can. I love to fish, and I love the fact that the kids fish.

0: options. There's nothing like it. Fishing is better than stealing hubcaps, believe me. And for kid growing up, learning how to fish, if he really gets to catch some fish, he'll want to be doing that for the rest of his life. It's a great hobby. No places you won't believe. You guys say you're catching some trout. Are you fishing in a lake?
1: No, it's in the Long Island Sound, and we actually went on a boat to
0: sea trout. Okay, yeah.
1: Yes, yeah.
0: So yeah. Well, just keep it up. Make sure you have the right tackle. You know, a nice spinning outfit for the boy and for you, and the right. A really good sporting goods store will help you out good.
1: Absolutely. And what is it about it that you love so much? Is it the time with people talking in between catching? Is it the excitement of all of a sudden you get something and you're reeling it in? What attracts it to you?
0: It's a lot of that. Yes, it's always exciting to catch a fish. But believe me, I could name you hundreds of days that I've been skunked and still had the best day of my life fishing.
1: Right, exactly.
0: So that's what it is. To be out there in nature, on the water, casting your line, just waiting for something. It's God's world, and it's real peaceful.
1: It's nothing better. And these days with the camera on the phone and everything else, the minute you catch the fish, you're taking your pictures. You can no longer say how big the fish was that got away.
0: Well, I just got back. Jennifer and I just got back from a great fly fishing trip in Arkansas. And we caught some of the most beautiful trout you've ever seen. Fabulous place called the White River Inn in Cotter, Arkansas. And it's a great fishing resort. But we spent 5 days fly fishing and had the time of our life.
1: Now, I assume that you're eating them too a little bit. I mean, sometimes you have to put the fish back, but are you cooking them up yourself? You got some good recipes?
0: No, catch and release. I'm a catch and release fisher.
1: Gotcha. Okay, sounds good. So it's the sport of it. That's tremendous. Now, listen, on Wagon Train and Laramie and Emergency, but especially Wagon Train and Laramie, you had many guest stars like James Darren. I'm going to name a few here. Frank DeCova, who's Chief Wild Eagle in F Troop. Marta Christian from Lost in Space. Bruce Dern from the Cowboys movie, and more, of course. Vera Miles from Man Who Shot Liberty Valance and Psycho, and Jack Warden from 12 Angry Men, The Verdict. I could go on and on. Are there any that stand out to you that, I know this is hard to do because it's a while ago and there's so many different people, but
0: I was fortunate enough to work with some of the greatest Western character actors that ever lived, and like Roy Barcroft did our show a bunch, Myron Healy, Al Baylor, all of the really good, Eddie Waller, of course, who was a regular on our show. I worked with them all, and some of the best stuntmen in the world. We had Laramie was a special show. Our cameraman was Ray Ranahan, who invented Technicolor. Our special effects man, years later, won the Academy Award for Earthquake.
1: Right.
0: So the people I worked with, and that brought me up. So we were always ganging up on each other when we could, having a good time.
1: Good.
0: So Charles McGraw was a great, great friend of ours. Dan Duryea. Smitty and I always used to have what was called a two martini lunch, but we made it a three martini lunch, and we would get Charlie McGraw with us, and he'd go free with us, and it would be hell to pay on the set for him to remember his lines. But he did. He never wasted any time and did it, but he'd always blame us. He said, "You never should have let me have that restaurant." Anyway.
1: How about Frank McGraw?
0: They were all great, great people to work with. And I just favor the fact that I got to work with these people.
1: Absolutely. And now, also, along those lines, we'll switch gears just for a second. And we're running out of time a little bit, but I'll truncate the story. But you eventually became very friendly with Yul Brynner. And it seemed to be, to me, when I heard you tell the story, is that your love of poker and, let's say, bourbon or a drink or two endeared yourself to Yul Brynner, and I'm truncating the story, but does that sort of give us a bottom line as to how you got involved with him?
0: I'll tell it quickly. Yeah. It's no secret that Yul and McQueen didn't get along.
1: Right.
0: During Magnificent Seven. Everybody knows that. Everybody in Hollywood knew it. They're two different actors, both great actors. McQueen is a method actor. Yul Brynner is a straight from the heart actor, and very believable. and a very tough, strong man. So when I got hired to play Finn, the same character that McQueen played, it worried me a lot, wondering if that was going to carry over to you, if he's going to have anything against me because I'm playing the Finn character. So when I got to Spain, we shot that in Spain, Alicante, Madrid. When I got to Alicante, the next morning I was getting made up, and the assistant said, "Have you met Mr. Brenner yet?" And I said, "No, I haven't." And he said, "Well, let's go meet him." So we walked out in this courtyard, and at the other end of the courtyard, Yule was sitting in his, he had one of those big steel dressing rooms, a beautiful big dressing room on wheels. And he was sitting, the door was open, and he was in front of his makeup mirror, getting made up for the morning, looking in the mirror. And he could see the assistant and myself walking toward him. And he never looked around. He watched us walk up, you know, through the mirror. The assistant knocked on the door and said, "Mr. Brenner, this is Robert Fuller playing the part of Vin." And Brenner never said a word, just never turned around, just kept looking at me in the mirror. And I'm seeing his eyes, and he's looking at me. After about 30, 40 seconds, my heart's really beating now. He says, "Do you drink?" And I thought to myself, "Do I drink? Don't I drink? Does he drink? Should I not drink?" And I thought, "Oh, the heck with it. Obviously, the best policy." And I said, "Yeah, I drink." Dead silence. I thought, "Uh-oh, the wrong thing." And he just kept looking at me and looking at me. And then he said, "Do you play poker?" And I said, "Yeah, I play poker." And he turned around and grabbed me. He said, "Come on in, pally." Grabbed me by the wrist and drugged me into the dressing room with it. 2 hours later, and a half a bottle of Johnny Walker Black, we did our first scene together and became very, very good friends.
1: Now, did he have any poker games at home that you joined him at?
0: We play poker every single day. He loves to play poker.
1: How about that? Was he good? He had to be good at it then. I guess we'll go with that. Right. All right. Listen, these are the kind of questions and the kind of fun you can have. At the Flashback Film and TV Festival, right? That's going to be in Olive Branch, Mississippi, July 16, 17, and 18. 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Watch old episodes. Bring yourself a couple of questions to ask Robert Fuller and any of these guests. Ruta Lee's going to be there. You got Jennifer Savage, Robert Crawford, Dennis Holmes, Gary Clark, Kent McCord, Mike Stoker, Patrick Wayne, John Wayne's son. Listen, you got to get involved with this. This is an amazing event. You're going to see the old car, or at least a replica of the emergency vehicle, of the Adam 12 vehicle. You're going to see some movie memorabilia there, some costume exhibits. Of course, you're going to have the opportunity to ask questions, but also hear seminars and so forth. This is a great event. You got to get to it. Listen, Robert Fuller, thank you so much for spending time with us here on Everything Old is New Again. We hope and wish you all the best with this event and everything else in the future. And please, we welcome you to come back anytime that you have the time. We're just having a great time with you. There's so many questions to ask. We had to just abbreviate it here. But again, we can continue those questions at flashbackfilmandtvfestival.com. Robert Fuller, thank you so much for joining us.
0: Doug, thank you. You're the best. I enjoyed it tremendously. We'll be right back.

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0: Welcome to Is It Worth Watching? The movie review show hosted by Christian and Lucy. Every week, trying to answer the question, is it worth watching? And now, here are Christian and Lucy.
1: Welcome to Is It Worth Watching, the movie talk show. I'm Christian Blatt. With me, as always, is Lucy. Lucy, how are you?
2: I am wonderful, and I am so excited to be talking movies with you, Christian.
1: I am also excited to be talking movies, and I want to talk to people about Supergirl. And I think a lot of the headlines for Supergirl are that, as Variety put it, it stumbled with a $38 million debut. At one point, they thought that Supergirl was a $50 million movie. Then they lowered it to a $40 million movie, which is close.
2: They're so close.
1: But then it's $38 million, and it's like, oh, well, we didn't quite get there. So I thought that the movie was actually a lot of fun. I don't know what anybody is looking for in terms of a standalone Supergirl movie in 2026. I think for the story they want to tell, it's an adaptation of a comic book miniseries by a writer named Tom King called Supergirl, Woman of Tomorrow. The loose plot for it is kind of like the great film True Grit, which has actually made us a couple of great films. There is a young girl revenge story, and the girl seeking revenge is not Supergirl. She happens to meet someone, and she's very resistant in wanting to help this girl seek revenge. And this is a very young Supergirl, and just like her famous cousin Superman, she is pretty much indestructible. She goes to a planet with a red sun so she can get drunk, because Superman, Supergirl, their powers come from the yellow sun. And if they were to try to get drunk on Earth, they couldn't.
2: So what you're telling me is that this is kind of like Breaking Amish. She's going on a rumspringa of sorts.
1: Yeah, that is actually kind of what she's doing. Yeah. And she's just getting drunk somewhere that she'd actually feel it.
2: This actually begs a question. Let me pause you in this plot summary for just a moment, which is that I am very curious, Christian. Who is this movie for? It doesn't sound like it's for kids if there's drunkenness occurring in it. Is it for really big comic book nerds who loved that particular miniseries? Is it for adults? Who should I expect to see in those seats for that $38 million?
1: Those are great questions, and I will answer the first one with a very disappointed that this is not for kids. I would have loved to have seen this and felt like, oh my gosh, I can bring my 8-year-old daughter to this movie. And the fact that Ruthie, the girl at the center of this story, her family is murdered on screen. And there's other violent acts, and also a little bit of some scatological humor. And,
2: interesting. That does sound like it's for an 8-year-old, actually.
1: More swearing than I expected. It is not for kids. The comic book that this is based on is a very well-known story. However, I only just read it after I saw the movie because I wanted to see what the differences were. And they took that story, and I feel like the changes they made actually improved greatly on some of the shortcomings of it. So I think that they just thought that they had this property that people liked, which is Superman, and then this is an offshoot of that. Now, I think that there was some disappointment with the Superman movie last year. However, ultimately, it made plenty of money. There's plans for another Superman movie. That's kind of the cornerstone of these James Gunn DC films. So this definitely should appeal to adults. And I think it's very action-packed. I guess they're trying to get women to want to see it.
2: It's not working.
1: Hey, but not for you.
2: No, it's really not. Okay, so then that begs another question. When you went to see this in theaters, what was the audience makeup? Was it mostly women?
1: No, it was a good mix of adults, men and women. But I will say the theater was packed. If it wasn't sold out, there were just like a few seats in the row, like right up against the screen. It was the first showing on Thursday afternoon on the IMAX screen. Obviously, a lot of people are like, oh, yeah, I can go in the middle of the day and they want to see it on IMAX. I guess the box office returns show that not every showing was as packed as the one I went to, Lucy. You're listening to Is It Worth Watching, the movie talk show. I'm Christian Blatt. With me is Lucy. And we're talking about the new Supergirl movie. You know, there's criticism of Millie Alcock, who is the lead. She plays Supergirl. People got to meet her as Supergirl briefly in the Superman film. And I think she's actually great for this version of the character, for this style of the I'm on a long bender Supergirl, and I'm going to try to teach this young girl a lesson about whether or not vengeance is a good idea. Supergirl needs to get an antidote to some poison that was injected into her dog, Krypto, who we also met in the previous film. She's only got 3 days to save Krypto's life. That's why she's here. She's very reluctant to help this girl murder the man who murdered her family, but she's going to go along with her on this journey. Along the way, there's funny aliens, they're scary aliens. One of the funny aliens is voiced by Seth Rogen, so that's fun. So like I said at the beginning, Lucy, this movie is a lot of fun. I had fun with it. People, I guess, are looking for something else, but I don't quite know what that is.
2: Christian, the point that you just made actually reminds me of a criticism that I've had of a lot of the modern superhero movies, which is that I often think that these movies are really well-told, interesting stories that are exciting and a little bit weird. And, you know, maybe it's all about getting drunk elsewhere. And there's, you know, a character development that is maybe not exactly in line with how we have seen that character in the past. I think that a lot of the time these films are using the intellectual property of the comic book, but really they could have been much more successful films if it just hadn't been Supergirl. If we had just invented a new character and this movie was exactly the same and there were no changes to the script and she played the character the same, but she wasn't wearing that Supergirl outfit and her dog wasn't named Krypto. Do you believe that this might have gotten a little bit more attention and been considered maybe a little bit better if people didn't have these expectations relating to Supergirl specifically?
1: Well, because it's such a faithful adaptation of the original book, it's hard to say. But yes, I think that if you put this cast and the great director, Craig Gillespie, telling the story without this intellectual property, yeah, I think it might stand on its own. But I do think the economics of Hollywood today are that this movie wouldn't get made if it weren't part of some established intellectual property.
2: See, I don't know that I agree with that because we have all of these great studios like A24 and Neon. I think that if we are writing these great scripts and we have these great actors and we have these interesting concepts, it is entirely possible to create something like this that maybe could have appealed to the masses without putting the Supergirl name attached to it. And not only that, but we can see that clearly the Supergirl name did not really help it that much if it only made $38 million as a debut. I'm not trying to say that that's nothing. I'm just trying to say it's possible sometimes to do better.
1: Even people who didn't love it had fun with Jason Momoa as Lobo in it. Now, he does not get a ton of screen time. However, he manages to really fill the screen each time that he's in it. And not just because he's a huge character. He's a larger than life character. It is fun to see him.
2: Well, I know that you were super excited about Momoa's performance in this. So I'm glad to hear that you thought that he was larger than life. And perhaps you'll get to see an offshoot in a future film getting to feature that, since I'm sure you enjoyed it so much.
1: I would be shocked if they didn't make a Lobo movie. They would have to probably learn the lesson from this and just make it star-studded, put a bunch of other familiar faces in here. Ultimately, Lucy, what we do on this show is we let people know, is it worth watching? And here is what I will say. For a kid, it is not worth watching. For an adult nerd, it is definitely worth watching. I think your casual moviegoer wouldn't hate this. If your other option is to see Jackass, then yeah, you'd probably go see Supergirl, you know? I don't want to generalize, but I think it's good scheduling to put Supergirl up against a Jackass movie that, listen, plenty of ladies are going to want to see it, but there's going to be quite a few who are like, oh no, I don't want to see Jackass. It makes me very uncomfortable.
2: I can't believe that you don't think that the ladies want to see Johnny Knoxville at 152 years old doing crazy stunts.
1: No, they, and again, we're talking about box office and the indication is that really nobody was looking to see Jackass in the theater this past weekend. I think everybody just knows how soon Jackass Best and Last will be on Paramount Plus is probably where it would end up, because it made less than $8.5 million over the course of the weekend. And if Supergirl's a disappointment, that's a way to get disowned from the family. In a moment, we're going to talk about some other movies that we saw over this past week. This is It Worth Watching?
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0: Welcome back to Is It Worth Watching, the movie talk show. I'm Christian Blatt. With me, as always, is Lucy. And Lucy, we're going to talk about some news in the movie world. And I think that the first thing I want to start with. So there's going to be a Magic School Bus live action movie. Elizabeth Banks will be playing the character of Ms. Frizzle. And here's the reason why I'm talking about it is the director is Rob Letterman, who directed Detective Pikachu. Now, Lucy, I'll be surprised if you saw Detective Pikachu, but by any chance, did you see it?
1: I did not, happily.
0: I didn't think so. Is Magic School Bus something from your childhood that you're like, oh yeah, I remember that. I'm a little old. I'm actually very old, but I'm a little old for that. But I know my wife is familiar with this as a property, and sure, turn it into a movie. I like Elizabeth Banks. I've liked her in most things that I've seen her in. Is this something that you have an affinity for?
1: It is. And I was a little bit too old to be enjoying it as much as I was, but I am not afraid to admit it. I loved the Magic School Bus. I thought that it was a very interesting, exciting, educational show. It kind of fell into the same category as things like Bill Nye the Science Guy or Beakman's World. It gave me a little bit of education, but also a little bit of fun. It was a great animated series, and it was often very thoughtful. I don't know that I want or need a live action version of this, given that the whole thing about the Magic School Bus is that we're learning about science and the human body by doing things like traveling in the school bus through an esophagus. And I don't imagine that that will translate. And I don't imagine that that will translate well to live action.
0: Would it feel like a live action Reading Rainbow movie, or is that a bad comparison?
1: I think that you might be right about that one.
0: Yeah, because I love that show. LeVar Burton's phenomenal, but I don't think I needed a movie version of it, you know?
1: Yeah, well, and not just, you know, you use the term live action, but just making it into a movie, not necessarily great. LeVar Burton reading the books is what made me excited. I don't need to see a live action reenactment of the books. Although that does remind me of another show that was for even younger children than the age that I was, which was Wishbone, which featured a dog that would get into classic literature stories. So, for example, he would be the Prince and the Pauper. For example, he would be the Prince and the Pauper. And he was also inserted into stories like The Odyssey, which, of course, is another movie that we're going to be talking about shortly.
0: What a smooth transition. It's almost as if this is a professional show, because one of the things I wanted to talk about is we know that The Odyssey is coming up in a little bit less than a month. It'll be in theaters July 17th. And we haven't really talked that much about it, but we will in the weeks ahead. But there's going to be an audiobook of The Odyssey, which sounds smart. And, oh, it's going to be narrated by Michael Caine. I love Michael Caine. Oh, wait. I just read the fine print, Lucy. It is going to be an AI-generated Michael Caine voice, not the actual Michael Caine voice, to which I say, all right, Michael Caine wasn't available. Get somebody else. Ben Kingsley? Sure.
1: Yeah, you know, that would have been great. Yeah, absolutely. It's a bizarre choice, isn't it? This whole headline that we've been talking about in the news of this audio book version of The Odyssey narrated by Michael Caine AI weirdness. All of that is like a big up and down for me. I'm like, ooh, The Odyssey. Oh, audio book. Oh, Michael Caine, AI. It's a very weird roller coaster for me. I'm not generally a big fan of audiobooks. And what I am substantially more concerned about actually than the AI Michael Caine voice is which translation and version of The Odyssey are we going to be getting in this? It's ahead of Christopher Nolan's movie, so I have to assume that whatever we are going to be getting in this audiobook is going to very closely follow Christopher Nolan's storytelling of this classic. But I don't know how I feel about this one. I will not be listening to it.
0: I would say this is not worth listening to. I agree. Yeah. I'm not on board with that. And my suggestion is that The Odyssey is written by Homer. Why not give us the voice of the great Dan Castellaneta, who is, of course, the voice of Homer Simpson? Why don't we have Homer Simpson reading Homer's The Odyssey? Because the joke might wear off after, I don't know, 2 minutes. But I think I would ride it out all the way to the end just to see if Homer Simpson could pull it off.
1: That I would definitely listen to. The Treehouse of Horror, where he does the Raven, is a classic. So I would be in.
0: I just watched that one with my son over the last couple of weeks, and he was not familiar with the source material, so it was a little lost on him. But once I explained it to him, he's like, okay, I get it. This is something that I should understand. You're listening to Is It Worth Watching, the movie talk show. I'm Christian Blatt. With me is Lucy. And we talked about the AI voice of Michael Caine. Google has invested $75 million in A24, your favorite production company, but for a specific reason, to develop AI-powered filmmaking tools, to which I say, nice to give some money to A24, but I don't know that I need AI-powered filmmaking tools. I feel like movies work pretty well without AI getting in the way. What do you think, Lucy?
1: Well, I think that most people do agree with you. They are, at minimum, wary of AI, and at most, very, very, very disgusted by AI. I think that that is the general narrative of most people these days. I'm a little bit less skeptical about it, actually. I think that a lot of the time when we have a new technology, people are very wary of it. They're very concerned that it's not going to be able to do all of the things that we know and love. However, I think I'm a little bit more optimistic. I think that this potentially could be a good thing. I'm much less anti-AI than your average Joe, because I believe that technology can be really, really great. People hated the internet at first, and now it's the best thing that's ever happened in my life. So, you know, I'm not too worried about this.
0: Well, I think somebody who might be on my side on this is Tom Hanks, who said that Disney would be able to use AI to recreate Woody's voice for a Toy Story 6 if he didn't return. Which I feel like if he didn't return, they actually couldn't do it. You know, I talked last week about how for Toy Story 4, they pieced together Don Rickles recordings to create the voice of Mr. Potato Head. I think if Tom Hanks is still alive, he would need to sign off on this the way that Michael Caine, who is still alive, by the way, decided I don't want to read that book. Oh, just use an AI that sounds like me and I will take the money. Thank you very much. So Tom Hanks is hesitant about this, and Madonna goes so far as to say using AI is the opposite of making art. So two people who have been around in the public eye for actually kind of about the same amount of time when you think about when you first got Madonna and you first got Tom Hanks. So I didn't even think about that till right now. So
1: what you're telling me is that they're old and jaded, and I'm right that AI is going to be great and there will be no problems with it whatsoever.
0: I am also old and I'm also jaded. So I think you might be onto something. But I do think that we need to look only as far as the Terminator films to realize that it doesn't take long for artificial intelligence to resent us and hate us and unalive us, I guess is a nice way to say that, Lucy.
1: Well, there are certainly some things that could potentially be a little bit spooky about AI, but again, I'm optimistic, and I think that it is probably going to improve our lives in a lot of ways. So good for A24 for getting that giant grant from Google. Good for, you know, Pixar being able to possibly recreate voices. Good for Michael Caine for being okay with it. And I'm sorry that Madonna and I disagree so much. I love you, Madonna.
0: Just in case our AI overlords are listening, I would say that I also support artificial intelligence and the great strides it's making, and I am happy for the way that it is improving all of our lives. This is It Worth Watching?
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0: Welcome back to Is It Worth Watching, the movie talk show. I'm Christian Blatt, and with me is Lucy. The last time we spoke, Lucy, we were talking about a movie that you were very excited to see, a Hong Kong martial arts epic called The Furious. Did you see it this weekend?
1: I did not. I messed up and it went out of theaters near me. I was going to see it on Wednesday. I decided I'm going to take some time off of work. I'm going to go see it on Thursday. And it was out of theaters on Thursday. And I am kicking myself in the booty for not getting to see it in theaters because I was so excited to see The Furious. But it is my understanding that at least one of us saw it. So are you going to tell me all the things that I missed out on?
0: Well, I don't want to tell you everything you missed out on because you'll still be able to see it one day. But you really missed the boat on this because it was a lot of fun in the way you would expect a Hong Kong. Let me get my daughter back from the mobsters, the gangsters who kidnapped her. And Lucy, there is so much kicking in this movie. Like, I can't even begin to try to quantify the number of kicks that we see between some of the main characters in this film.
1: That is the most glowing review of all time. I am so upset that I missed this one. I love martial arts films. I love seeing them in theaters because it is such a beautiful, beautiful art form. And my understanding with The Furious is that not only were there a ton of kicks, but also that it's very beautifully shot, which people who are familiar with classic martial arts films will know that is very modern, that we are getting good filming with these things.
0: Yes, because usually if people are turning out to see the kicking and the punching and sometimes even the biting, I'll let you know that much, that it kind of doesn't matter what the rest of it looks like. But I do agree that visually it looked great. And there are some elaborate sets. In some cases, it is very sparse what is around the characters on the screen because we are there for the kicking. But I do think that they tell a great story. When we first talked about it last week, it did kind of feel like a Taken, where this mute guy who does a lot of the kicking, spoiler, his daughter gets taken and he has to get her back. There are so many people who get in his way, Lucy, and that's not a place you want to be, is in this guy's way, because you are probably going to get kicked, maybe even thrown down a flight of stairs.
1: Well, it sounds like maybe they deserved it, no?
0: They deserve it. Yeah. They're, listen, his daughter isn't the only kid that has been taken away. At the center of this is a whole group of kids that are being held for unclear purposes. I think that we can assume the worst, but then there's talk about them working in factories and things like that. There's a lot of people who get in the way of Wong Wei, who is the lead in this movie. And also, I'd want to shout out the young actress who plays his daughter, Enyu Yang. Her character's name is Rainey. You're listening to Is It Worth Watching, the movie talk show. I'm Christian. That's Lucy with me. There's tremendous fight choreography in this. And is it a story that's ultimately going to make you feel good? Probably, if you know the genre, Lucy. But there is something that happens that is so surprising and shocking that my audience was not prepared for it. And it really helps to push the narrative for the main villain in this film, Lucy.
1: You are making me even more upset that I didn't get to see it in theaters. You're saying all of the right things. I am dying to see this movie. I'm dying to see it.
0: Well, unfortunately, not only didn't you see it, but my understanding is that you went and saw something else.
1: I did. I made a mistake. I was already planning on going to the theaters and I had to see something. And somehow I ended up seeing The Death of Robin Hood, which neither you nor I were particularly excited about.
0: No, I did almost see it. I thought about it. I would have to be at the movie theater at 9 a.m. and I was like, I don't think I want to rush to go see this movie that I only kind of am curious about. So you've seen it. I thought about it. And you know what I'm going to ask. How is Hugh Jackman? Does he leave his shirt on the whole movie?
1: Well, I will tell you, you love Hugh Jackman so very much. In particular, you and I were relating this movie a lot, or at least we were thinking that maybe it was going to be very similar to Logan, another Hugh Jackman movie featuring a child. And let me tell you, all of our suspicions were correct. This was Logan, but with Robin Hood. Of course, anybody who isn't familiar with this movie needs to understand going into it that this is not the Robin Hood that we are familiar with. This is a dark and brutal character as opposed to a swashbuckling adventurer who's going to take from the rich and give to the poor. Instead, we get a very melancholic reflection on aging and legacy. And I will tell you, I was surprised by the beginning of this film because it was substantially more violent and interesting than I expected it to be. By probably not even halfway through, I had entirely lost interest in it and was falling asleep a little bit. And that is not a good sign for, again, one of these very classic intellectual properties that had the opportunity to create something that was very interesting and spark a conversation about how we revere our folk legends.
0: Well, you talked about the Furious already being out of theaters near you. And even where I live here in Southern California, The Death of Robin Hood in its second week was on very few screens. That's why I had to consider seeing it at 9 a.m. and ultimately decided against it. So I think people are definitely not turning out for this movie. And if you remember, we only go back a couple weeks. You and I had never even heard of this movie. And this is a big movie with a big movie star. And the thing that I'm interested in, you said that it was more violent than you thought it would be and more interesting. Are you able to explain what was interesting about the violence? And I would say, don't worry about lightly spoiling anything, because judging from the number of screens it's on heading into its third week, nobody's going to see this movie.
1: You know, it's a little bit difficult to explain the violence. The violence almost feels slow. I really feel like I am seeing every single moment within this. And I would praise Jackman's performance as well as the film's atmosphere because of that violence. So I almost get to, as I'm watching these very violent scenes that are very graphic and very maybe not easy to watch for some, it makes me think about morality and guilt. And I really enjoyed that. Although I do think that the best takeaway that I could give people about this movie is something that, Christian, you and I were kind of talking about previously, which was, do we like the idea of revising this classic character? Do we like the idea of having a revisionist film that entirely rewrites who Robin Hood is? And do I want him to be violent? Yeah, maybe sometimes. And definitely in this movie, because again, it was quite fun to watch. But what this movie really succeeds at, this might really be the only compliment that I give it, other than that I enjoyed some of the violence, is that it was surprisingly reflective. It questioned the idea of if revisionism is good. And I do think that in our modern society, that's important. So I was happy to see that it understood that it was doing something a little silly that a lot of people might not want to watch. Maybe we don't want bleak Robin Hood. Maybe we want Robin Hood men in tights.
0: Well, I definitely want Robin Hood men in tights. When we talked about this in the past, I mentioned that they did a couple of Christopher Columbus movies for the 500th anniversary of him allegedly discovering America, I guess is the way we need to say that, in 2026. And that is more based on the fact that we found out a little bit more about the guy and that maybe he wasn't the best. So I guess that's revisionist history, but only in the way that history had been revised.
1: Christian, you hit the nail on the head. You are exactly correct. The Death of Robin Hood is beginning to question, how have we thought about all of our historical leaders and what did they really do that wasn't so great? And the fact that it does question that, regardless of how you feel about that, makes it a mildly interesting story.
0: But I noticed you said mildly, and you did mention that you fell asleep. So very mild?
1: Yeah, it was mild.
0: I guess what I have to ask, Lucy, is The Death of Robin Hood worth watching?
1: You are going to hear something rare from me, and that is a no. I would not recommend going to see this movie. It was not worth the time, and I would recommend, again, watching Robin Hood Men in Tights.
0: If you live in a city that is still showing The Furious, I am saying run, don't walk, because Lucy walked, and by the time she got to the theater, it wasn't there anymore. This is It Worth Watching?

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Fibber McGee and Molly, Suspense, Jack Benny, Gunsmoke, and Richard Diamond, Private Detective. They're yours free. 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

0: Welcome back to Is It Worth Watching, the movie talk show. I'm Christian Blatt. With me, as always, is Lucy. And this is the time to say happy birthday, America. You don't look a day over 240, and yet you're 250.
1: Yay, happy birthday.
0: So happy semi-quincentennial to everyone out there. And 250 years is quite a history. So, Lucy, that's why in theaters right now, to coincide with 4th of July, is a film called Young Washington, which invokes memories of films like Young Frankenstein and Young Einstein. And now, maybe that's not a good comparison. So now we've got Young Washington, which is in theaters. What did you think when I said, hey, we're going to talk about this movie this weekend?
1: You know, Young Frankenstein was also the first thing that I thought of. A lot of the time when you and I are talking about trailers, I'm seeing the trailer for the first time on the internet. And so I see the name of the movie before I know anything about it. And I really thought that we were going to get something fun and funny and exciting. And boy, howdy, did we not. Why would anybody make this movie? Oh, boy. Christian, explain this one to me, please.
0: Obviously, George Washington is our first president, and he was a great general before that. So wanting to tell the story is not necessarily a slam dunk, but I could understand if you're going to take a figure from American history, George Washington is one who makes sense. We're not so far removed from the Lincoln movie that Steven Spielberg made with Daniel Day-Lewis. So we don't need another one of those, maybe ever, because we've got that one, so we should be good now. But I actually can't think of a good George Washington movie. And unfortunately, after seeing this trailer, I still can't think of a good one.
2: Why can I not become a British officer?
3: Because you are not British, George.
4: There must be a path.
5: There is not for you.
0: You might say, well, who wanted to make this? Who is making this movie? It's financed by the Wonder Project, which is an independent film and television studio and streaming platform specializing in faith-based, family-friendly entertainment. And the crowdfunded studio, Angel Studios. What you need to know about this collaboration is that Angel Studios uses the crowdfunded model, and therefore the film relies heavily on private investors. They're responsible for films like Sound of Freedom, which was a biographical drama based on the true story of a former government agent who embarked on a mission to rescue children from human traffickers. So that might explain a little bit of the look of this film. It definitely explains one person who's in the cast of this movie, doesn't it?
1: It sure does.
0: Kelsey Grammer is in this movie, and I'm not surprised.

0: chance to see him. But I was a little surprised to see Andy Serkis in this movie, but I was downright shocked to see that Sir Ben Kingsley is in this movie. And I don't know if he's doing it as a goof. For anybody who saw the Wonder Man TV series, he kind of is playing a down on his luck actor. It feels like a movie that his character from Wonder Man would be playing.
1: These are not the open battlefields to which you're accustomed.
2: I have fought in a great many battlefields.
1: Not in the New World, sir.
2: If you fail, I'll have a colonial to blame.
3: This is a direct order, and we will obey it.
4: Fire! It's not your fault, George.
5: Major Washington.
2: You lost.
6: You started the war!
7: George, there's no fairness here.
8: That is not the way the world works.
9: Then someone should remake it.
10: Choose your path. Make it yours.
11: Forward!
10: And prove them wrong.
0: Is this one of those movies that you had to make sure that I didn't send you a joke trailer like from Funny or Die or one of those outlets?
12: It really is. And it actually kind of made me think about Hollywood in general, although maybe I shouldn't have thought about it so much after that lovely explanation you just gave us all about kind of why it was made. I was thinking about generally what war movies are like nowadays, which I think is so much more reflective and about survival stories and much more psychological than they've been in the past in our modern day society. However, this movie does not look like immersive, gritty anything. It just looks like a vehicle to tell probably a very, very one-sided story in order to make us feel good about America.
0: I think that there's definitely a narrative that they're following here.
13: I sense a storm looming over the Ohio territories.
1: I could go there and survey it for you.
2: So you have ambition.
14: Since the Crown sent me to serve, I've yet to have a good experience with our colonist.
1: I look forward to changing your opinion.
13: Much of that territory is unexplored. It's wild, unpredictable, and dangerous.
14: What are you called?
1: George Washington.
14: Whose fort is that?
1: It's the French. And land claimed by the British Crown.
14: Demand the French leave.
15: Who does own this land, if not the one who has the will to tame it? Tell your king, we will never leave.
1: Then they will force you to leave.
0: Oh. So listen, I think there's definitely an audience for this movie. It's just not me. If you're listening to this and you feel like you would like to check that out, I'm sure it's a great way to try and learn a lesson around 4th of July. Like my friend Milhouse, I would prefer to go to the fireworks factory. I don't know about you, Lucy.
12: I would prefer to see young Jebediah Springfield.
0: It's the second segment where we've talked about The Simpsons now. I think this show is finally becoming what we always wanted it to be.
12: A Simpsons review show. I just started watching starting from season 19 and I'm going through to modern day because I've seen seasons 1 through 18 so many times. So that's been disappointing.
0: That's right around where I stopped. And my son will go through and he's always like getting to the later seasons. I'm like, look, if you want to get there, it's fine, but we're going to watch the good ones. So like I was saying, there's an audience for this movie. I don't know who it is. I just know it's not me. It doesn't sound like it's you. If somebody wants to check out a film about the history of America and commemorate the 250th birthday of our country that way, I mentioned one a moment ago that Abraham Lincoln movie was all right. And Daniel Day-Lewis is a master craftsman. Can you think of any recommendations you might have for American films, films about American history, or I will settle for just a film with the word America in the title?
12: Well, I think that one of the definitive blockbusters for the 4th of July weekend as we celebrate America, obviously, is Independence Day. That's what everybody should be watching this wonderful 4th of July season in order to celebrate 250 years of America, right? Right? Right?
0: I think a lot of people will feel that way. I'm not crazy about that movie. Even when I saw it 30 years ago, I was like, there are so many plot holes in that movie. And, you know, I was like 20 at the time. And if I was able to pick up on it. But listen, that speech from Bill Pullman about our Independence Day, I don't even care what anybody says. He made me want to go kick some alien butt.
12: who doesn't? So you want to kick alien butt and chew bubble gum this weekend? That's what you're going to be doing? I think the reason that I think of Independence Day first is because when I think about the summertime and how to celebrate America, I'm thinking about all the blockbusters of years past. And of course, that is one of the definitive blockbusters. But I also think it's a great time to revisit movies like Jaws or even things like Air Force One, which of course lets us get to see the president of the United States getting hijacked in an airplane.
0: Get off my plane is really the big takeaway from there.
12: It's true. It's true. That's my America.
0: Fun fact, that line was supposed to be a placeholder in the script until they could come up with something better. But then everybody read it that way and they're like, no, that's perfect. And the writer cringes at the thought that that's actually what he says in that movie. The idea that we could have Bill Pullman or Harrison Ford in the White House one day is, I think, hope for all of us that the American dream will not only continue, but endure for at least another 250 years. And I'll be around for every year of it, Lucy.
12: Yay.
0: Well, Lucy, that's all the time we have for this week. But before we run out the door to look out at fireworks, let everybody know where they can find you.
12: Well, of course, everybody can find me over on YouTube at Once Over with Kaylee, C-A-Y-L-E-Y. And I have an exciting announcement, which is that if you want to come and see me in person, you can do that for a live screening of the absolute classic film, Street Fighter, the movie, which I will be screening with Tony from Hack the Movies on July 19th in connection with the Rochester Comedy Festival. You can go to Comedy at the Carlson in order to get tickets for that. It is going to be very fun. We are going to have a lot of audience interaction, very Mystery Science Theater 3000 style.
0: That sounds like fun. If you want to see me, too bad, but you can listen to my podcast, The Blackcast, B-L-A-D-T-C-A-S-T. We've had some fun episodes lately talking about Delicious Vinyl, the record label that brought us both Tone Loc and Young MC, and also the 50th anniversary of Aerosmith's Rocks album. That is all the time we have for this week. Thank you to everyone for listening. Thank you to Lucy for being here. And we hope that you're back with us next week, because that would mean that you think we were worth listening to.

0: 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I just want to warn you, traffic is tough out there.
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17: America 250 celebrations get underway. I'm Carmen Roberts, Fox News. The biggest and brightest events will happen tonight, of course, as cities across the country light up the skies with fabulous fireworks. But for now, people are celebrating with block parties, barbecues, and spending time with loved ones. Fox's Brooke Taylor reports from a block party at Fort Campbell, Kentucky.
18: This is the only official America 250 event happening at a military base. So it's really pretty special, because what better way to celebrate America than the men and women who defend it? So this place is going to be packed up when it kicks off. A Ferris wheel, lots of games here. And then we have lots of food trucks, delicious tacos. I can tell you it smells good out here. So these people who are coming are in for a treat. There's also going to be a military ceremony, a concert, and a lot of fireworks. But really, what makes Fort Campbell so special? It's not about the celebration. It's the mission here and the history of this place. The post is home to some of the Army's most elite units.
17: In New York City, Vice President J.D. Vance taking part on an event, and it's called the Sail Forth 250 Parade of Tall Ships.
19: While the Continental Congress met in Philadelphia to ratify the Declaration of Independence, General Washington was right here in Manhattan, peering out on this beautiful land and beautiful sea. His attention was fixed on the horizon, watching for sails of the most powerful navy.
17: And ships sailed through New York Harbor. They're going up the Hudson River to the George Washington Bridge. But not everybody's celebrating today. In D.C., some members of a white supremacist group marched wearing face masks and carrying Confederate battle flags and upside-down American flags. 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
20: Here's your LEX 18 storm tracker forecast. Happy 4th of July. It's going to be another hot one with highs reaching into the lower 90s under a mostly sunny sky. Now, we are going to see some clouds arriving later this afternoon. It could bring a chance for some pop-up showers and storms. Some of those could have some strong wind gusts, so make sure you're staying weather aware as the heat continues. And it feels like temperatures will be close to about 100 degrees as you go across the afternoon hours. Make sure you're staying hydrated and safe when you're outside. I'm meteorologist Patrick Herring on Lexington's News Traffic and Weather Station, 97.3 WVLK.
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1: 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His co-host, Todd Chambliss, just became a member of Applebee's Hall of Fame for finishing off 84 chicken nuggets without using a dipping sauce. 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
2: Thank you for joining us. We are out in the field today in Dallas, Texas at Five Star Ford in Dallas. And if you are listening in the Dallas-Fort Worth area and you get a chance to come by George Bush Freeway between Independence and Coit, and the big thing is here we are. It's the end of the month. It's the end of the quarter of the second quarter of the year. So lots going on in the auto industry right now and lots of movement on incentives. You know, I tell people all the time, new cars stay the same price all year long. Pretty much. I mean, we'll get some occasional mid-year increases in prices, but they're pretty rare. The only big difference in when the difference between when it's a good time and not a good time to buy a car is the incentives. And right now, the incentives are through the roof, and I'm talking about across the board, everybody. So if you're looking for a new ride, I would tell you that between now and June 30th, which is coming right up, just a few days from now, that is an absolute great time to buy. But if you get tied up and you miss that window, most of the incentives, not all, but most, are going to extend through July 6th. That is because the automakers want to start the third quarter off on a strong foot. The dealers love to get a month started early. So the incentives, most of them will be extended until the Monday night after July 4th, which is our nation's 250th birthday. So lots going on. If you would like to pick my brain on what's the best thing for you to do, here's the phone number, 800-926-7777, 800-926-7777. Tell me what you're thinking about doing, and I'll tell you if I think that's a good idea or not. I might have an alternate for you. If you're looking for a great dealer, I may be able to help you with that as well. So let's talk. This is the Car Pro Show, and the old Roadmaster.
3: Yes.
2: Is with me today. How you doing, pal?
3: I'm doing very well. Getting excited about, of course, the holiday coming up. And you were just mentioning all the incentives and the reason why it is a good idea for you to go ahead and act on that now before a lot of these incentives go away and certain makes and models. But with the holiday coming up, there's a very special bit of programming that we have coming up that we're going to be doing next weekend.
2: Yes, we are. It's called the Road to 250. And 250 years, we've got a lot of patriotic speeches and songs and all kinds of things there for the National Car Pro Show. So that's next weekend, and on the same channel you're listening to us on right now, wherever that is. Mm-hmm. We're on 141 stations right this minute with the Car Pro Show.
3: Rumored to be growing even beyond that.
2: I think so. Here very soon.
3: That's nice.
2: I know. I love it. Our free weekly newsletter went out yesterday, and it was full of great information. Why more and more cars are being totaled out? This is information you need because it could happen to you. Everybody thinks it won't happen, but trust me when I tell you, it could happen to you. Your next privacy concern, license plate readers.
3: Yeah.
2: You need to educate yourself on that. And the big article that I really wanted everybody to pay attention to was my special report on everything you need to know about hybrids. Hybrids are a huge thing today, and I'm getting more questions on hybrids today than I've ever gotten before. We went through that period of time, Todd, where, you know, it was Toyota that started them.
3: Yeah, the Prius, right?
2: Yeah, 25 years ago.
3: Yeah.
2: And Toyota, instead of going knee-deep into electric vehicles, they said, no, I don't think so. We're gonna stick to our guns and keep building hybrids. And they have been doing that all along.
3: That has certainly helped them along the way.
2: It makes them look really smart.
3: Right. I was looking at that, too, because that I'll be shopping for that, honestly, next vehicle I get. And I didn't realize that the typical battery life could go to 15 years in some cases.
2: Oh, it does.
3: That's really great,
2: it
3: actually.
2: It does, and 250,000 miles is not uncommon on a hybrid battery.
3: Yeah, that's wonderful.
2: But if you got to ask yourself the question, if you can get more horsepower, which happens with hybrids, mm-hmm. and you can get better fuel economy, why wouldn't you want one?
3: Was there a stigma about the batteries?
2: Yes.
3: That was probably what people were staying away from hybrids because of, and that honestly scared me initially, too. But people, getting educated with you, I mean, that's put my fears at ease with the battery
2: people
3: life.
2: Equated hybrids to electric cars, and they're nothing alike.
3: Yeah.
2: Let's talk to Jason in Bedford, Texas, here in the Dallas-Fort Worth area. Jason, how can I help you?
4: Yes, sir. Thank you for taking my call.
2: Sure.
4: I'll just try to keep it short, but I received my degree in accounting, and I've come to find out that I don't think that's really my calling. And about a year and a half ago, I purchased a new 2025 Honda Civic Touring.
2: Yeah.
4: And it's a hybrid.
2: Good.
4: And unfortunately, it's come to the point where I'm not able to make the payment. So I don't want it to be repoed. So I'm trying to see what would you recommend my options
2: okay.
4: for the vehicle.
2: That's a legitimate question.
4: I really enjoy the vehicle and the mileage and everything. It's just I'm just at a point in time in life that unfortunately I need to see what other options I have.
2: Hey, it happens. So. No worries. And you're doing the right thing by being proactive about it. A lot of people don't. They just call their lender and say, hey, you need to come pick this thing up. How many miles are on it?
4: Right now I'm at 30,590.
2: Okay, good. What you need to do is you need to go to my website, carpro.com. 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And put the information on the Honda in there, and you'll get a bid on it. And I want you then to get a hold of your lease or your lender and get a payoff. Get a payoff from them. And from that point, you can look at the two numbers and figure out where you stand. 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We can go from there. But the big thing is, what do you owe versus what it's worth? It's a good piece of merchandise. It's going to have good value, but a lot of it is going to depend on what you owe.
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15: A Better Life with Dr. Sanjay Gupta.
16: As someone who's been married nearly 25 years, I'll tell you, there's a lot of great things about having a spouse. And according to a new study out of the University of Miami Health System, marriage might even be linked to a lower risk of cancer. Why? Well, the researchers said people who are married are less likely to engage in risky behavior. They're more likely to get a nudge to go to regular preventive medicine appointments and screenings. And they have a partner to share the load of family obligations, household chores, and finances. No one is saying you should get married in the pursuit of better health. But if you are single, how can you build a strong support system to maybe get some of these same benefits? Do your own research, find out what's important, and then hold members of your squad accountable and let them hold you accountable as well. That can provide a lot of support. I'm Dr. Sanjay Gupta, helping you live a better life.
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3: And the Classic Car of the Week is on our Facebook page right now. 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And when you go there, you will see one of the entries, the Classic Car of the Week, a beautiful car crossing the Mecum Harrisburg, you said, this weekend. Is that right?
2: Yeah, it is. I would say probably today.
3: Oh, okay, there you are.
2: Well, Saturday at Barrett Jackson. Super Saturday.
3: Okay,
2: today.
3: Gotcha.
2: I watched some of the auction yesterday. Boy, there's some pretty cars go through there.
3: Yeah, you could be a poor man pretty quickly if you watch that for too long.
2: That's exactly right. 800-926-7777. Pretty rare. We've got a line open, but we do right now. 800-926-7777. And the question of the day... Mm-hmm. That I would love to hear your answer on is, what did you learn to drive in, and who taught you? Who taught you? Was it your dad? Was it your mom? Was it someone else? I taught my son to drive, and I taught my nephew, Connor.
3: Oh, very cool.
2: Connor Ellis to drive.
3: So nice.
2: It was nerve-wracking at times.
3: Scared to death, I got to go and crash the vehicle. Did you go to the middle of nowhere and do it?
2: Oh, no.
3: around the city?
2: I wanted them to learn the right way.
3: Oh, man, okay.
2: Which was in traffic in Dallas, Texas. And, man, tell you, it was nerve-wracking at times. You wish you had a break in that right-hand
3: side. Like they have on the driving cars?
2: Yes, like on driver education cars.
3: Exactly.
2: 800-926-7777. Let's go to Joe in West Texas. Joe, are you in West Texas or West, Texas?
9: I'm in West Texas, somewhere between Fort Worth and Abilene, Texas.
2: Okay, so you're west of DFW. So, what'd you learn to drive on?
9: I'm about 2 hours west.
2: Got it.
9: An old 1959 GMC. I don't know if it's a one and a half or what ton wrecker. We had a car business out here, and who taught me? My dad said, "Hey, I want something from the back of the pasture back there up front. Go get it." And so
2: you couldn't run into anything to speak of.
9: Well, I ran into plenty, but I still got the wrecker, and I'm going to renovate it one of these days.
2: No kidding.
9: In any cases. Oh, yeah, hell yeah. I love that old wrecker. I can't get rid of it. We're still on the car place.
2: Yeah.
9: It's an old foreign car place, of all things, out in West Texas. My grandpa was a wild cannon, if there ever was one, and so was my dad. In any case, Dad's car. Last week was Dad's car, right?
2: Yeah, that's right. We had a lot of interesting cars to talk about last week. Yeah, go ahead.
9: Okay, it was great. His car was a 356 Porsche. You know, like I said, this is back when Porsches, you could buy them at a reasonable price.
2: Sure.
9: It was a 356 Porsche, somewhere in the late 50s, early 60s. You know, having a wrecking yard, we can run across fields all over the place, all over the south, southeast. Is a 356 Porsche with a four cam engine, dual distributor engine. I don't know how many Dr. Porsche made, but there weren't very many.
2: Wow. Was it a runner? And,
9: it ran like hell. In fact, back then, this county didn't have many paved roads.
2: Right.
9: And my dad would drive it down unpaved roads, and you know, which is sacrilege today.
2: Yeah, oh yeah, for sure.
9: That old 356 with that dual distributor, you flip the switch, you go from an advance or a decline, whichever way you want to go.
2: How about that? And, Joe, thank you for sharing. I appreciate it so much. And thanks. Real quick.
9: There's a high degree of probability that, well, let's just say 9 months later, my mom and dad were driving in that old Porsche. I arrived somewhere after that.
2: Yeah. Okay. Well, you know what? There's worse places. That's what I'll say. Joe, thanks for the call. I appreciate it very much. I'd love to see that old record when you get done with it. 800-926-7777, carpro.com. 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This week, I've been behind the wheel, the 2026 Lexus ES350 Hybrid and a beautiful 2026 Ram 1500 Lone Star.
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0: 800-926-7777. That's the number. Dwight in Littleton, Colorado called. Dwight, what can we do for you?
1: Well, Jerry, we are thinking about trading in a 2018 Outback Subaru, and we're looking for a car that would be something close to it, but we were looking at the Corolla Cross hybrid all-wheel drive, and I love Toyotas. We have a new RAV4. However, I don't want to pay $40,000 if I could get something comparable to that Corolla Cross and something of quality. We'd certainly be in the market.
0: Have you looked at the Crosstrek from Subaru?
1: Yes, we have thought about that, and I know that that would be close to it and probably be come in a little bit less.
0: Yeah, I think it would come in several thousand dollars less. You know, where you live, you got to have all-wheel drive, and nobody does it better than Subaru. And you know that. You've got a Subaru now.
1: We love it, and we've loved our Subaru.
0: And I tell you what, Subaru builds a car that's as reliable as Toyota does, and a lot of people don't realize that. But it's true. It's not uncommon for a Subaru to make 250,000 miles. You know, I think what you experience with the Corolla Cross, it's a sedan that they're trying to sell as an SUV because of the SUV craze. And I don't think it would be as functional as far as, you know, the kind of weather that you get there around the Denver area. You guys get, like we do here, you guys get some ice and things. I really think you'd be better off with the Crosstrek and then the Corolla.
1: That's great news.
0: Yeah, I do.
1: We've loved our Subaru.
0: Well, everybody does.
1: It's a great car.
0: It is. The only problem with Subaru there is the people in your area got wise to Subaru many, many years ago, while the rest of the country didn't know about them. They were a little bit of a mystery. Now they're popular everywhere. My advice would be to go with the Crosstrek. I think that's a better option for you. Dwight, thanks for listening.
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3: Here's your LEX 18 Storm Tracker forecast. Happy 4th of July. It's going to be another hot one with highs reaching into the lower 90s under a mostly sunny sky. Now, we are going to see some clouds arriving later this afternoon. It could bring a chance for some pop-up showers and storms. Some of those could have some strong wind gusts, so make sure you're staying weather aware as the heat continues, and it feels like temperatures will be close to about 100 degrees as you go across the afternoon hours. Make sure you're staying hydrated and safe when you're outside. I'm meteorologist Patrick Herring on Lexington's News Traffic and Weather Station 97.3 WVLK.
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18: 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Dr. Martin Luther King Jr. dreamed of a nation where his children would be judged not by the color of their skin, but by the content of their character. 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America is strongest when united, not divided. Our universities should lead the way in bringing people together, not driving them apart. 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A series brought to you by the Leadership Institute and Radio America.

0: And welcome back to the Car Pro Show. Jerry Reynolds is the Car Pro, and I'm Todd Chambliss. Newsletter every single week. All kinds of good information. You should be getting that because we don't sell your address to anybody. It's not full of ads, and it's a great resource for everything happening in the automotive industry. And with that, one of the biggest items there is there's an interesting resale value story about a 4Runner that you saw.
1: Oh, my gosh.
0: I mean, nearly $53,000 for a 96 4Runner SR5 at Meekum's Indianapolis auction.
1: That's so much more than that thing was brand new.
0: And it's like 40, is it 40 years old now?
1: Yeah.
0: Golly, that's crazy.
1: Unbelievable.
0: Yeah,
1: Hey, we got a rare treat with us today. We're at Five Star Ford in Dallas, Texas. And our executive producer, you read her reviews, but you never hear her. You're going to right now, Amy Plemons.
2: Hello, hello, good morning.
1: She had no idea this was coming.
0: You threw it on her.
2: My jaw is on the ground right now.
0: No, you're doing fine. So far, so good.
2: Nice to join everyone.
0: Absolutely.
1: Well, it's good to have you, kiddo.
2: And hear my voice.
1: Yes, you're a real person. What I wanted to talk about, you recently had, and we haven't posted it yet, but you had the Polestar, all-electric vehicle. What did you think of that vehicle?
2: It is an incredible vehicle full of innovation. It's super fast. I love electric vehicles.
1: I do too.
2: It's got a lot of, you have to really be tech savvy to like the Polestar. And it is related to Volvo, of course.
1: Yes.
2: But I really enjoyed it. I love, like you, I love off-the-line acceleration that you get with an electric vehicle.
1: Yeah.
2: The interior was incredibly nice. I was able to charge at a Tesla supercharging station, which is super nice. A lot of vehicles, of course, we know offer that these days. But
1: yes.
2: I really enjoyed it. I thought it looked really nice. It was a white, kind of a white color.
0: Mm-hmm.
2: But I had an enjoyable week.
1: Did you hear the news yesterday? 2026 is the last model year for the Polestar.
2: As always, you know it first.
0: That's why he's the Car Pro.
2: Exactly.
1: It's going away.
2: All of the entire lineup.
1: The entire thing. And it's the government.
2: Now I know why you brought me over here.
0: Right. That's why.
2: To share the news.
1: Yes. I'm
0: just looking at this. What news are you talking about?
1: It's the government mandate that actually started back about 5 years ago.
2: Well, that's a shame because it was a really nice vehicle.
1: You know, it is, and it you mentioned Volvo, and that's owned by Geely, and so is Polestar. And so the federal government, 5 years ago under President Biden, said they can't sell Chinese cars here. Now, what's interesting about this case, and I've got to get more into it, but they're going to outlaw Polestar but allow Volvo. So even though, as we know it today, 2026 will be the last model year for the Polestar, and they were different than say Tesla, Lucid, and some of Rivian that sold direct to the public. Polestar had dealerships, and there's one right here in Dallas-Fort Worth.
2: That's right.
1: And you know, I guess they just closed down. I feel worse probably for the people who actually bought their cars, because you know what happens when a car company ceases to exist in America. The values plummet, as if electric cars didn't plummet enough. So here we go. There you go. But sometime in the next couple of weeks, we'll see your final review of the Polestar.
2: Wow. Very true. It's coming very soon.
1: You're going to be featured with us next week also on the Road to 250 show that we're doing. You got a segment there.
2: I did.
1: We're making you a radio star.
0: How about that?
1: We're talking to Amy Plemons, our executive producer and car reviewer. Amy, when you started reviewing cars, I don't know, what's it been, 10 years ago?
2: I believe probably.
1: Yeah.
2: About a decade.
1: And I've often talked about how you and I review cars differently, and I think that's what's made it work so well. We look at cars differently. and you're more technical, frankly, than I am. You really get down into the nuts and bolts of it. I love what you do.
2: Well, thank you. Thank you.
1: Yeah, you can't shake your head on radio.
2: You have to.
1: You have to emote.
2: I really enjoy it. I'm just excited to be able to get into new vehicles and share those with your listeners and readers. And my parents are older in their 80s, so I love to bring their perspective when I can.
1: Yeah.
2: Because I take them to doctor's appointments and things like that. And it's really interesting to hear their perspective, too, as passengers in the car. My dad's one, he really noise. Like, I know noise is a big thing to you as well.
1: My mom,
2: getting in and out of the vehicle. And sometimes I have to use a step stool so they can get in. But it is, and, of course, my own perspective, too. But I enjoy it.
1: Very good.
2: Yes,
1: thank you
2: so much.
1: Yeah. Amy Plemons, you can read all about her at carpro.com, all of her car reviews. Because we're coming out with the newsletter early next week, you're not going to have a review next week, but you will have one the week after that.
2: That is correct.
1: Very good.
2: That is true.
1: There you go. That's Amy Plemons. She's our executive producer. 800-926-7777. That's the phone number here. And we go to Ron in Pasadena, Texas. Ron, welcome to the Car Pro Show.
3: Thank you. I just wanted to tell you the car I was trained on. It was my mom taught me. And it was a standard transmission, 1974 Ford Pinto station wagon.
1: Oh, my goodness.
0: Wow.
1: Did it have wood grain on the side?
3: No.
1: Oh, good.
3: And the color was pumpkin orange.
1: You know, that in my mind, a orange Pinto station wagon might rank up there with one of the ugliest cars I think I've ever pictured in my head. Mm. Wow.
3: Yeah, I love the car myself.
1: You know what?
3: I can actually work on it.
1: Yes, and you know what? Those weren't bad cars. They got a bad rap because of the fire, and I don't know if you remember this, Todd.
0: No.
1: Somebody ran into the back of a Pinto, and it exploded.
0: Oh, yes.
1: It exploded.
0: And I do remember that.
1: That was before the regulations were that they had to put gas tanks inside the frame of the car.
0: Right.
1: They were pretty much exposed. And I'm going to tell you, it was like the Crown Victoria police cars that there were so many fires on from behind with rear-end collisions. But the truth is, when you're parked dead still and you get hit from behind at 60 or 70 miles an hour with a large, heavy vehicle, I don't care what you're driving. It's going to explode.
0: Oh, yes, of course.
1: And so the Pinto got a really bad...

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18: This is kind of an interesting subject. I go to a church with a guy who works in he works fueling up planes and that kind of thing at the airport, at least he used to.
0: Interesting.
18: And he told me that the best time to buy gasoline is first thing in the morning because of the temperature of the tank when you put the gas in there.
0: I've heard that before, too.
18: And I was going to ask you, first off, had you heard that? Could you confirm that? Is that true?
0: I believe it to be true, yeah. And physics-wise, it makes good sense.
18: Yeah. So if you can, especially the first thing in the morning when the tank is cold, but I relate that story only because in the newsletter there's an article about when is the best time to fill your car with gas, what day of the week.
0: Yep.
18: And apparently, can I give
0: that a look?
18: It's Sunday, apparently.
0: Yep.
18: Because you said traditionally that's when the prices are lowest.

0: financially makes sense to go fill your tank up whenever the gas prices are lower.
1: That's what you want to do, especially when they're fluctuating like they are right now.
0: Oh, back and forth, yeah.
1: Let's go to Dale in Katy, Texas. Dale, you're on the Car Pro Show. How can I help you?
2: I'm selling my business to my son, and I'm getting out of a Lincoln Continental with 240,000 miles, and I was thinking about either getting a Lincoln Aviator or a Lexus GV80. We plan on doing some traveling around the country, and we want that comfort. Any recommendations on either those two or another?
1: All right, let's get your cars straight here. The Lincoln Aviator, the Genesis GV80, or was there a third one, the Lexus RX?
2: No.
1: Okay, so, all right, the GV80 is the Genesis, and it is a spectacular SUV. I don't mind telling you. I think it's got one of the greatest interiors that you've ever probably sat in, and it's got a lot of neat features. And it comes with a 10-year, 100,000-mile warranty. But if this is going to be the vehicle that you're going to do a lot of traveling in, then I would go with the Aviator. And the reason is the front seats. Nobody builds a more comfortable front seat than Lincoln does. Nobody builds a vehicle that's got as many adjustments on the seats, even the passenger side, than the Lincoln does. And you're going to get a softer and quieter ride than you're going to get with the Genesis. And for those reasons, based on what you've told me, I would definitely go with the Lincoln.
2: Any other car I should look at?
1: Well, I was trying to bait you toward the Lexus RX 350 just because it's such a good SUV and it's such a long-lasting SUV. And it's one, if you get the hybrid version, it's one of the better fuel economy SUVs. But, you know, if it were me, you nailed it with the Aviator. If I were looking for something to travel in, you know, will the Aviator go as far as the Lexus RX? I doubt it. The Lexus RX is known to do 300,000 miles or better without any major problems. But you may not keep this next one as long as you kept that Continental. What do you think? You think you'll keep it? You think you're going to want to put 200,000 miles on the next one?
2: Oh, I always put 200 on a car.
1: Okay.
2: I've always done that. I'm still driving the Lincoln right now. I probably get another 10,000 out of this easy.
1: I'm not having any
2: problems with it.
1: One of the best sedans. 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Everything you've told me, I think the Aviator is the right choice. 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
1: Celebrating 250 years, I'm Daria Alvinger. Fox News, a parade of tall ships from around the world made their way through New York's harbor today to mark the nation's semi-sesquicentennial. Vice President J.D. Vance was there to greet the ships and the crowds who came to see him.
2: Well, the Continental Congress met in Philadelphia to ratify the Declaration of Independence. General Washington was right here in Manhattan, peering out on this beautiful land and beautiful sea. His attention was fixed on the horizon, watching for sails of the most powerful navy.
1: It was the largest fleet of the world's tall ships and gray hull ships to sail past the Statue of Liberty. The big celebrations will come later tonight, but President Trump got a jump start on the party last night at Mount Rushmore. He talked up U.S. exceptionalism and he warned of a new threat to the nation.
3: A generation after we fought and won the Cold War against the menace of communism, there is now a resurgence of the communist menace in our land, including from newcomers to our country who embrace ideas totally opposed to our way of life and our great success.
1: The president is expected to brave the brutally hot temperatures to deliver what is described as a lengthy speech tonight from the National Mall before the fireworks. Negotiations between the U.S. and Europe are on hold now in Iran, as a days-long state funeral began for the man who ran the Islamic Republic for decades. Ayatollah Ali Khamenei was killed in an airstrike at the start of the Iran war. Crowds into the tens of thousands beat their chests around his flag-draped coffin and chanted for revenge against the U.S. and Israel. Khamenei's son has taken over as Iran's new supreme leader. In the meantime, with the talks on hold, a shaky ceasefire remains in place. 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
4: Here's your LEX 18 storm tracker forecast. Happy 4th of July. It's going to be another hot one with highs reaching into the lower 90s under a mostly sunny sky. Now, we are going to see some clouds arriving later this afternoon. It could bring a chance for some pop-up showers and storms. Some of those could have some strong wind gusts, so make sure you're staying weather aware as the heat continues and it feels like temperatures will be close to about 100 degrees as you go across the afternoon hours. Make sure you're staying hydrated and safe when you're outside. I'm meteorologist Patrick Herring on Lexington's News, Traffic, and Weather Station, 97.3 WVLK.
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10: We talk a lot here about ultra-processed foods and the many ways in which they can negatively impact your health. They've been linked to weight gain, obesity, type 2 diabetes, cardiovascular disease, even cancer. And now a new study out of UCSF found that high ultra-processed food intake was associated with something called intramuscular fat, which is exactly what it sounds like. That's fat inside your muscles, which can cause them to become weaker. Now, in this particular study, the researchers noticed more wear and tear and pain in people's knees because of weakened thigh muscles. Cutting back on ultra-processed foods isn't easy. The CDC estimates at least half the calories in our diet come from ultra-processed foods. But if you're looking to eat cleaner, cutting out sugar-sweetened beverages, that may be the best number one thing you can do to try and get started. I'm Dr. Sanjay Gupta, helping you live a better life.
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19: Well-known author, investment banker, consumer advocate, analyst, trainer. Chris Markowski is the watchdog on Wall Street.
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19: This is the watchdog on Wall Street.
22: Welcome, everybody. Big show today. Pay close attention. I know this is going to be, a fun class, if you will. It's going to be fun. It's not going to be one of like those math classes where you had drool coming out the side of your mouth, fall asleep on the table. No. We're going to talk about math. We're going to talk about money. We're going to talk about inflation. I know it sounds so exciting, doesn't it? Yeah, well, it should. Because a lot of the myths, the conventional wisdom that is shoved down people's throats and narratives that are pushed by Wall Street, by the financial press. Well, they've just been lying to you. This is going to shock a lot of people today. It really is. I talk about these things around the, let's say talk around the edges. I cover these things all the time, but I want to give you a real vivid picture. Okay, this is going to be like one of those times you're going to take a real good, hard look at your portfolio and what you're doing and what your advisor is doing. I appreciate it. I appreciate it when our clients, you know, thank us for the service that we have provided them over the years, and to take a look at the performance, and oh, look at that. You beat the S&P by, beat the S&P. The S&P is not our benchmark. It's not. I don't look at the S&P as a benchmark, especially right now. You take a look at the S&P and you look at the PE level of the S&P 500. You take a look at how concentrated it is into like one certain segment of the economy. I don't judge it that way. I take a look at what people can do with their money, the value of their money. Way more important way more important than any S&P benchmark, NASDAQ QQQ benchmark, anything like that, is inflation. Inflation. I'm going to throw a number out. Let's just say you have the, let's say you can get 4.5% in a, let's say your bank is offering you a high yield savings account or CD. There's been some commercials running on TV where you've got this guy and he's sitting there in a chair and he's being interviewed and he's so happy because his money market is showing him why there's 4.3% and I know my money is working hard for me. I don't mean to be rude, but I'm here to deliver the truth. That gentleman, he's just an actor sitting in that chair talking about the wonders of his 4.3 account. He's got his hundreds of thousands of dollars in that. He's losing money. He is losing money in that account. This has been one of the more difficult things for me doing this, you know, for almost, 26 years on air, 30 years in my business, trying to explain to people inflation, the value of money. Insurance is always something difficult to explain to people. There's a myriad of different things. This is one of them. This is one of them. Just because your account, you have 4.5%, right? 4.5%. Let's say you have $100,000 in that account. What did you earn over the course of the year? $4,500, right? $4,500 nominal yield. Now let's say you're in any sort of tax bracket. 35% combined federal state tax rate. You pay $1,575 in tax on that yield. Your net is $2,925, 2.9%. We just had the inflation number come out this past week, PC number. And it was bad. Again. But like I have explained before here on the program, that number is a fugazi. That number is not real. That's a government number. I'm gonna give you a conservative inflation number. Let's say actual inflation is 5%. And in my heart of hearts, it's much higher than that. You lost money. You lost 2%. Here you go. I got my savings account here and it's got 4.5%. And you got taxed on that money. Oh, at the end of the year, oh, look, and I have gotten more dollars than I had a year ago. But what does it matter if those dollars are worth less? People, inflation has been running, let's just say 5%. I'm going to use that number. And let's say the economy grows 2%. That's a 7% bar. If you're not seeing at least 7% with those numbers, okay, you're running to stand still. You're in the same place. There's something called the rule of 72. Okay, you take the number of 72 and you take that 7%, right? Divide 72 by 7. Your purchasing power, what you're able to buy with that dollar, is cut in half every 10 years. That's what I'm fighting against. That's what I do for my clients. This is the reality of our terrain. I hate it. Quite frankly, I don't even like talking about it. It's one of the more difficult things that I have to explain to people here on a show, like I've said. But it is what it is. So, you know, I gotta beat that. You have to beat that. And this is part of the scam as far as this country is concerned. The IRS taxing you? Yeah, that's not fun. But the real tax, the real hit is inflation. The government does what? It's taxing. Oh, yeah, you're doing well there. It's a bloody illusion. Your actual purchasing power is going backward. You know, there's $7.6 trillion right now. $7.6 trillion. The tech investor, Ron Barron, he was interviewed about this past week. And I was like, he gets it. He understands. No kidding. $7.6 trillion sitting in money market funds. $7.6 trillion. That dollar amount is actually shrinking. Let's go back to the 1970s. Barron points this out. Treasuries back in the 1970s paid 7%. Inflation ran 11%. All those safe bonds out there lost half their real wealth in 8 years. You have to have your money working much, much harder for you. You need to get better yields than that. You have to. You have to. If not, like I said, you're going backwards. No, and I'm not saying you don't do stupid, nonsensical crap that the crooks out there are saying, guaranteed 15%, 18%. No. You have to look for companies that are on sale, companies that are high quality companies. And there's a lot of them now. A lot of them now. The market has become very much concentrated into the tech sector. There's a lot of laggards out there that are paying nice dividends. Granted, have to have that tech portion in your portfolio. How can you not? You see the lousy GDP number this past week, 2%? Do you realize that 1.5% of that 2% GDP, the upside, tech? Tech. We are the world when it comes to tech at this point in time. That's just the reality. And yeah, you gotta be careful. Yes, you have to protect your downside. There's going to be some losers moving forward without a doubt. Later on today on the program, we're going to talk about, some of the job losses that are going to occur, what sectors are going to get hit more than others. But this is what you need to do, people. You can't slow walk your portfolio. Can't do it. You're flushing money down the toilet is what you're doing. We can go item by item and we can take a look how much more we're paying. I get phone calls from people. My health insurance just went up by 19%. Yeah, I know. I know. We all feel it. My car insurance went up. I can't believe what I'm paying for. I know. I know. That's what's happening, people. Listen, I don't like it. Okay. I've been talking about this since, again, the turn of the century and the changes that have taken place here in this country. Bernanke with his 2% target, which should be a 0% target. We look to the Federal Reserve, all this talk this past week about what Jay Powell's doing and what's going to happen at the Fed meeting. What have they done? Except destroy. Well, participate. I can't blame it on them. You look to Washington, D.C., destroy the value of our hard-earned money. My job is to do everything in my power, our power at Markowski Investments, to outrun this. I just explained to you, I just laid out to you how fast your portfolio needs to run to stay ahead. If you are not thinking in these terms, okay, what's the point? What's the point? You're going to lose less money? Don't do that. Okay? Don't work with lazy advisors that do not know the terrain, are unwilling to handle the terrain, that are, quite frankly, they should know better, but a lot of them don't. Oh, yeah, look, we had a great year. We're up 7%. Really? I basically went nowhere. You have to do better. That's where our personal CFO program comes into play. We've been providing this here, opening this up to everyone throughout the country. How many years have we been doing a person? I don't know, 15, 16 years, maybe. We help everyone out. Everyone out. We do not show anyone the door. Yes, it's a family office environment. Yes, you know, if you need legal, if you need accounting, we provide all of those services that would be provided to the super wealthy. You'd see at a lot of the advisory firms that will only handle people that have $10 million or more, if not more than that. Our model at Markowski Investments has always been different. We're here for everyone. Take advantage of what we have to offer. Take a look. See what we do. See what we have done over the past 30 years. The type of wealth that we've been able to create for our clients of all sizes. And again, I get it. You know, it's different. It's different. We like to build wealth. It's not just maintaining wealth for the super wealthy, but we take great pride in that. And the other thing is, like I said, I don't sugarcoat anything. This is what we are dealing with. Okay. This is what's happening in our economy. I'm not here to sing the Lego song that everything is awesome. I'm here to deliver the truth and deal with it. WatchdogOnWallStreet.com. 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You can sign up for our podcast. Do that every single day. Newsletter, all sorts of great stuff. My columns going back over 30 years. 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We'll be back.
0: In 1976, presidential candidate Jimmy Carter won the endorsement of the nation's largest teachers union after promising a cabinet-level Department of Education. 3 years later, he delivered. At the time, America was regarded as one of the world's educational leaders. Since then, Washington has spent several trillion dollars through the Department of Education. Yet today, the United States ranks well below the top 30 on international measures of student achievement, while remaining the world's highest spender per student. Nearly 50 years later, let's start focusing on future results rather than how much money's been wasted. America's educational results were significantly better and more efficient when education was controlled locally. It's time we do what we know works. You've been listening to The Mike Hewitt Show. 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

0: taking Wall Street's liars, crooks, and cheats out behind the woodshed. 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
1: Big picture here, as far as the economy is concerned. And again, we live in a day and age where most people get a lot of their news. I know a lot of people are tuning out the cable news programs. They're problematic in of themselves. They take one side or the other. But the reality is social media often does that too. Well, they will curate news that you'll want to hear. And they'll just highlight, there's a good point here, a good point there. And they won't go over the entire picture, which you need to have. You need to see everything to really understand what's taking place. You need to be able to scan the terrain. You know, it's funny. It was, some numbers came out on Thursday talking about, you know, personal income up 0.6%. That's great. Initial jobless claims are down. Look at that's great number. The overall picture was not good. GDP growth came in well lower than expected at 2% in the first quarter. And like I mentioned before, point and a half of that is it's just tech and AI and the expenditures that are taking place there. The overall economy as a whole, it's sputtering. It's sputtering. And again, I know the way we think about things in terms of our society is screwed up because everything's been politicized. Everything has been politicized. Remember that line? There was a line that Sean Connery delivered in the movie Rising Sun. It was talking about the Japanese. He says, you know, rather than, fix the problem, rather than trying to fix the blame on someone. Because that's all we really seem to do is fix the blame. I don't do that. I don't. You know, I'm a old school conservative, Reagan conservative by nature, meaning that I'm basically a dodo bird or a unicorn for crying out loud. We're few and far between. But I'm going to stick with the truth rather than the BS that's being thrown at you all the time. And I'm going to continue to deliver it here. And I don't care who it offends, quite frankly. I don't care if it offends your MAGA sensibility or who you voted for. Take a look at what's going on. Take a look at the weak GDP growth. Take a look at the inflation numbers. And we haven't really even seen the full effects of these higher energy prices. Well, facts, these are facts, people. Americans feel worse off financially than at any point in 25 years. 55% said their financial situation is getting worse. That's up from 53% last year and 47% in 2024. And if I hear one person, and I'm gonna hear it. They go, oh, Biden. Who's next? Is Jimmy Carter too? Stop looking to fix blame. Fix the problem. 31%. The biggest problem out there, cost of living. No kidding. Shocker right there. You've got the head of the International Energy Agency facing the biggest energy security threat in history. That's a reality. U.S. consumer sentiment falling to a record low. People changing the way that they are shopping and buying based upon what is going on. Record oil prices, gasoline prices through the roof. We've got something that's going on. It's called they're calling it a white-collar bloodbath and what's happening in the tech sector and other areas. These are the realities on the ground that Americans are facing. This is what we have to deal with. Watchdog on WallStreet.com. 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Don't go anywhere. We'll be back.
0: Chris Markowski is the watchdog on Wall Street.
2: Here's your LEX 18 storm tracker forecast. Happy 4th of July. It's going to be another hot one with highs reaching into the lower 90s under a mostly sunny sky. Now, we are going to see some clouds arriving later this afternoon. It could bring a chance of some pop-up showers and storms. Some of those could have some strong wind gusts. Make sure you're staying weather aware as the heat continues. And it feels like temperatures will be close to about 100 degrees as it go across the afternoon hours. Make sure you're staying hydrated and safe when you're outside. I'm meteorologist Patrick Herring on Lexington's News Traffic and Weather Station, 97.3 WVLK.
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12: I'm feeling lucky to have my college-age kids home with me for a few weeks this summer. And one of the things I know we're going to be talking about, AI. I've started to use it more often at the hospital to get fresh takes on patient problems that I'm trying to solve. And for my girls, well, I know that they are navigating college now with these new powerful tools. Something, frankly, that you and I couldn't have even imagined when we were in school. But while it may be tempting to outsource your studying and your work to these large language models, I beg you not to. And that's because AI chatbots tend to reproduce what researchers call weird viewpoints. That's an acronym: Western, educated, industrialized, rich, and democratic. Look, AI isn't going away. And admittedly, it can be a really powerful tool. But you don't want it doing your thinking for you. I'm Dr. Sanjay Gupta, helping you live a better life.
13: Nine.

0: They were told, yeah, just put a buy on everything. Yeah, don't worry, just put a buy on everything. And then all the internal emails came out. That company's a piece of this. This company's a piece of that. While at the same time, they got a strong buy on it. Well, what happened in the aftermath of that was Sarbanes-Oxley, a piece of legislation which made it more difficult to go public in the United States. And we also had the repeal of the Glass-Steagall Act, which basically put all of the small investment banks out of business. And what we have now is the financial supermarkets who control everything. Too big to fail. Well, they basically took this entire industry and they handed it over to their buddies in venture capital. And they decided, hey, you know what? We're not going to take companies public anymore until much, much later on. We're going to ladder them up over an extended period of time. Again, you can't get in. Very difficult for you to get in. And then we'll take them public at a ridiculous valuation. I mean, I call this, again, demonic musical chairs. Most of the IPOs that I have seen, 90+% over the past couple of decades have been companies basically looking to get out their early investors, not to raise money for the company, looking to get their early investors liquid. That's the problem. One of the things that we've been able to do at Markowski Investments is find ways around that and getting involved in some of these companies. There's ways of doing it, but you have to do it the right way. Do not chase IPOs. Have to take a break. Watchdog on WallStreet.com. 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Don't go anywhere. We'll be back.
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8: 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I love we find new listeners here to the podcast and the radio show. And you know, people maybe stumble by driving somewhere on a weekend, hear it somewhere, then subscribe to the podcast. And they're kind of shocked at listening to the show, Watchdog on Wall Street show. And they just assume it's a financial program. And they're like, hey, you're down to this week and the technicals. No. We don't do that here on the program. That to me, it's all nonsense. It's all nonsense. I've got my time that I have here and, I've been blessed with, and I thank God for the opportunity that I have had for decades now to be able to speak to the American people. And what, I don't care what even limited form it is. I know what my reach is here on the program. I get that. We're always trying to grow it, but, it's been a blessing. It really has for me. Like I said, I talk about it. It was very cathartic for me, but again, people listening to the show for the first time, we talk about how to live life well. What is the point? What's the point in building all this wealth and having all of this money if you don't know how to live properly? So I think oftentimes you hear me talking about, you know, Arthur Brooks and the things that he teaches about being happy, happiness, living life the right way. And I tell you what, I've got quite a bit of an experience with this, with the amount of clients that we have, the amount of people we do business with. And I can see things. I can write doctoral theses just by dealing with my clients and making comparisons. And we try to advise everyone on this, in particular, younger people and younger families out there. You know, it's funny. I talk about wisdom. Ageless wisdom and how it drives Markowski Investments in the way that we design portfolios, how we go about doing things, about building wealth, about preparing rather than planning. These things are more important. So yeah, you hear often on this quote unquote financial program, you can't even call it that. Can't even call it that. You really can't. It's just so much more than that. That's some of the most important stuff that we do here on the show. That being said, last weekend, and I did talk about this on the podcast, I was having a wonderful evening out with my wife, meeting with friends, clients, at a beautiful hotel, redid a hotel in St. Petersburg, Florida. It's the Vinoy Hotel. It's been there since like 1925, having a really nice dinner and a wonderful time. Meeting some people. They had next day was an Ironman triathlon thing that was going on. I've never tried that. I don't know if I'll be able to do that. But anyway, it was nice. And the whole place, the hotel was buzzing. Wedding taking place. So you're watching the wedding pictures going on and people are happy and smiling. I get there. I run into a young lady. I'm at the bar outside and I'm ordering a drink for my wife and I and our friends that are coming. And I see a young lady that I see every day at the gym. So part of the early morning 5 a.m. crowd that gets in there and she's like, oh my God. And it turns out that she's there with her fiance and they just got engaged. So it's like one wonderful moment. You ever had those times? One wonderful moment after another one, all this great stuff, positive things going on, putting a smile on my face. And, end of the dinner, a text from one of my kids and, look at what happened at the White House Correspondents' Dinner. And I'm like, oh, no. Oh, no. And then, you go online and we live at a point in time in our society where was it real? Was it fake? Can you trust the news? And it's sad, but it's true. It's true. We live in the world of deep fakes and all these various different things. Things that we warned about on this program, none of them are good for society. Might be good for somebody's bottom line somewhere, but not good for society. So I get home and I'm trying to figure out what was taking place there. Go to bed. I get up early in the morning. I find out, oh, geez, is it a shooting? The University of Indiana? Now, my kids have friends that are there. I have friends whose kids who go there. I'm calling up, are your kids all right? What happened? They left right before the shooting and all this stuff. And I'm like, how do we get here, folks? How do we get to this point in time? That tagline. The tagline that is used, MAGA, make America great again. Anybody really ever think about that? Anybody ever really think about that phrase and what it would actually take and what we'd really need to do to make America great again? Because right now, I don't see either political party doing it. I ask you, my listeners, and my clients, we all, don't look to Washington to make America great again. You have to do it. I have to do it. We all have to do it. And it's going to take a lot of work. We talk about, keys to happiness here on the program. I say, you build wealth, you prepare, you financially prepare for all the opportunities that God is going to present to you over the course of your life. Can't plan a life. That's nonsensical. The old saying, you want to make God laugh? Tell him your plans. We are all tasked, each and every one of us. There's no exceptions. I'm sorry. Build, create, protect, and teach. How often do I say this? Build, create, protect, and teach. If you're not doing that, you're not showing up. Sorry, you're not. And oh, I'm retired. No. You build, create, protect, and teach until your days are done. That's what we all have to do. This past weekend, again on Sunday, the day after the event at the White House Correspondents' Dinner, 60 Minutes aired an interview with Ben Sasse. Again, he is a politician, one of the good guys, in my opinion. One of the good guys, few and far between. Okay, as far as I'm concerned, people listen to the show know I'm a big Rand Paul fan, know that I'm a big Thomas Massie fan, Ben Sasse, Tom Coburn back in the day. And I highly recommend, if you haven't seen the interview, go watch it. Go watch the extended version online. Not familiar with Ben Sasse? He was a senator. And he eventually, he wanted to spend more time with his family. He went. He was actually the president of the University of Florida. Last fall, he was diagnosed with a terminal pancreatic cancer. He was given 3 to 4 months to live. He's taken some new clinical drugs out there, and it's helping him to stay alive longer. And made a line there, and again, it's part of a Calvinist Christian idea that there are no maverick molecules in the universe. And he basically, thanks God for the time that he's had and understands that, nothing he can do about what the situation he has at this point in time. He can't. He can't do anything. He expresses gratitude for what he's had in his 31-year marriage, his daughters and his son. And he's, without a doubt, he's sad. Sad about the life events that he's going to miss. But he talks about in this interview, and again, I'm watching this thing, and I got tears in my eyes. That could be me. That could be me. I got 3 kids. Who knows? Who knows? And again, it's not up to me. And I'm not going to even, I can't get mad at God if anything were happening. That's not, it's just what it's destined to be. It's not up to me. Thy will be done. But he talks about what's happening here in this country. The fact that there's nothing from either side. No big ideas. Nothing. Nothing for 2030. Nothing for 2050. You understand what AI is going to do? What the future of work here in this country? And how this is accelerating? No one is talking about it. Senate, he makes fun of all these things that I knew were going to be disasters. When they started putting cameras up everywhere in Washington, D.C. and filming things, I make fun of them now. They're all a bunch of influencers, for crying out loud. That's all they are. Looking for sound bites. Instagram sound bites. Smackdown nonsense. Sounding like some sort of rap battle, for crying out loud. They talked about, less camera-driven politics and more substance. And he also talked about something that I've been pushing as well, because I'm done. I've said it here on the program. I'm going to value my vote. I'm not going to just throw it away at less bad. I'm not doing it anymore. And I get people arguing with me all the time about this. Socialist's going to win. Socialist's going to win, for crying out loud. For crying out loud, we got the government right now wants to open up an airline, wants to take over Spirit Air. You're talking about socialist? That's something Bernie Sanders would do. What difference does it make? So no, I'm not voting for less bad anymore, but I'm going to focus on my community, and that's what you should do. That's what we need to do. You want to make America great again? Okay, we need to focus on our local neighborhoods. Our local neighborhood, city, state, over this nonsense that's going on, the political tribes in Washington, D.C. The fact is, what he's saying, what he feels, he says, what's going on in Washington? He says they're not the cause. This is interesting. He says it's an echo of our country right now. And he talks about a lot of conservative points, and I have, constraints. Constraints on Washington. Again, we need to focus on rebuilding our neighbor-to-neighbor communities, focusing on family, friends. If political office is your, you think that's your calling? That, and he makes this point. He said that should be your 11th calling. No, it's a bigger calling than being a senator. I don't know, starting a youth program. Coaching a team. Again, build, create, protect, and teach. And one of the things he mentioned that I got a kick out of in the interview because it's something my wife said to me. My wife and I were going walks on one of the longest sidewalks in the country here in Tampa, Florida, is on Bayshore. And you walk by some of these beautiful gorgeous homes on Bayshore and, you know, different points of time, the history of the city. And there's this one that we walk by, and it's this big piece of property, but it's all these little small, like pinkish buildings surrounding it, a pool. It's like a courtyard set up. And I remember walking by, I said, that's my wife's dream house over there, because it's basically one of these compounds where an entire extended family can live, because that's what my life dreams. You know, I keep the kids as close as possible at all times. And I tease her about that, but yeah, I kind of like the same too. But those traditional values worked, people. They did. Those traditional values have worked throughout history. You know, you take care. Take care of your parents. You don't ship them away. You don't move all over the place. You stay together as best you possibly can. It's what has always worked. You want to make America great again? We got to get back to that. And I thought about the other day. I remember during Hurricane Katrina, I don't know how I remember this. It was Shepard Smith is interviewing some guys worried about his 80-something-year-old grandmother down there in New Orleans by herself, and he's thousands of miles away. I said, what's wrong with this picture? Again, I know. I've got my Mediterranean sensibilities. But sometimes the old ways are best. And we talk, you know, that they're progressives. We got to move forward. No. To be truly a progressive, to all of you progressives out there, is to recognize that you're going in the wrong direction. Recognize that you're on the wrong path. Put the bloody brakes on and turn back. There's no other way. You can't keep going in the wrong direction and expect to get to a better place. We have done so many things right. We used to do so many things right and well in this country. And we have gotten hell and high water away from that. I'm going to talk about the economics of that when we get back. Got to take a quick break. Watchdog on WallStreet.com. 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
8: You know what I truly love when various different we talk about things here in the program, themes, ideas. You want to call it ancient wisdom, if you will. Again, some people say, that's just your hypotheses. That's just your theory. Well, the theories that we come up with, and I don't think that they're theories, when they're proven right by someone that's much brighter than I, actually does like the math in the work on the things that we've been talking about here on the show and proves it. And I'm like, wow, would you take a look at that? This guy has basically mathematically proven what we've been saying here on the program. And I had that this past week. One of our listeners sent me a story in a study. It's actually from the Brownstone Institute, Jeffrey Tucker, talking about a half century of household income. And it's a taboo topic. It is. I cover it because I cover taboo topics. And they went back and took a look at American prosperity. American prosperity, because we're told that, like I said, everything is awesome, right? Didn't we recently come out with a graph showing that the median family income hit a high of $106,000 in 2024? That's 3 times what it was in 1947. Wow, everything's good. Stop complaining, everybody. Stop complaining. No. That's not, we're not peeing on your head. No, that's rain. That's rain. Right. Well, anyway, question he asks. He says, is the typical member of Gen Z so much better off than their grandparents? Now, again, I grew up, my father was a school teacher, ran a second business, janitorial business. I used to work for him there. He worked very, very hard. My mom was home with us. Did she do some side work in the house, little home daycare with other, kids coming home with us after school? Yeah. We had a nice house. We had 2 cars. We had plenty of clothes. We went on vacation. We had an in-ground pool in the backyard, all on my dad's income. What's happened? What has happened, people? Why is it that we have to have both parents working? Well, why does Mamdami in New York feel the need that he has to provide government health care for newborn babies? How did we get to this point in time? Well, we'll talk a little bit about that when we get back. Watchdog on WallStreet.com. 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
12: Here's your LEX18 Storm Tracker forecast. Happy 4th of July. It's going to be another hot one with highs reaching into the lower 90s under a mostly sunny sky. Now, we are going to see some clouds arriving later this afternoon.
13: It could bring
12: a chance for some pop-up showers and storms. Some of those could have some strong wind gusts. Make sure you're staying weather aware as the heat continues and feels like temperatures will be close to about 100 degrees as you go across the afternoon hours. Make sure you're staying hydrated and safe when you're outside. I'm meteorologist Patrick Herring on Lexington's News Traffic and Weather Station, 97.3 WVLK.
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1: A scene from Breaking Bad just popped into my head when Jesse was like, yeah, science! That's like me, you know, with people. Yeah, math! People like prove my ideology, you know, there on the show. But anyway, a great piece that we're going over right now. Talk about what happened here in this country. Are we richer? Are we richer? From 1984 to 2024, real median house income, wow, rose 40%. Again, household income. But what happened over that period of time? Became more typical that a single household would have two income streams rather than one. Now, on paper, yes, the government, yeah, look at you guys are doing great. Everything is awesome. In reality, your household income is lower considering all factors. The additional income comes with new expenses. And it comes with doubling expenses. The main reason for the rise in real household income is the shift toward more dual income households, mostly driven by increased female labor force participation when kids are younger than 18. Now again, yeah, this is so progressive. We got to have the government provide child care for newborns. No, stop. Stop. No. We don't need to do that. We need to do the exact opposite. We need to put the brakes on. We need to turn around. U-turn. Adding another income stream to the household is a 100% rise in work expectations, but it has only yielded a 20%+ rise in material income. The effective pay per hour of work for the household has fallen by as much as 50%. In other words, the household is not richer, but shockingly poorer. At what cost? The costs are huge. My mom, my wife. Here, again, this is how we set up our household, okay? My wife, not working, she's taking care of the kids. All the stuff that my mother did, my wife did, caring for the household, the kids. Now you gotta do what? You know, two households. Boy, you gotta cram that in on nights and weekends, adding to stress. Again, less time together as a family, right? Scrambling on weekends just to get household stuff done. Really no time for anything else. Yeah, I see people making excuses. Yeah, I can't have time to go to church. Uh-oh. Now, the push to add an income to the household has tapped out possible gains. From 1976 to the peak, much of the household income rise came from this added labor input rather than big per worker pay hikes. Post 2000, participation stabilized or declined somewhat, especially for men. And household income growth slowed. The easy gains from more dual earners are gone. What are we left with today? Again, this is good, right? Oh yeah, more frenzied families struggling to pay bills. Taxes, childcare, lawn services, all sorts of stuff that we got to pay. All sorts of third parties that we have to pay now. Because this used to be stuff we'd do by our own. Because we had the time to do them. So now you got two people dealing with job stress rather than one. How many households have decided to go down this route? Because you were told to do it. That was the narrative. That's what they pushed upon you. Again, thousands and thousands and thousands of years of human history. No. And we say, hey, we're going to head down this route. In 1950, 80% of mothers with children 18 or younger did not take a wage or salary with work outside the home. Among those with children under six, 88% did not forego raising kids for a paying job. One income was enough to support the entire family. A middle-class lifestyle. And it's not about discrimination, okay? Even back in the 1920s, women before marriage and children worked. Empty nesters did too. Even in community activities such as church and civic organizations. Child care was a thing, but used intermittently, not full time. This is not because women are not liberated, but it was possible for the family to have a solid middle class lifestyle without it. In the article, he mentions Happy Days, and I think that song, Sunday, Monday, Happy Days. Am I wrong? Are we wrong here? 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
1: All right, here's a question. Again, somebody answer this with any sort of logic and reason. I got to give you a prize. I want you to name one positive thing. One positive thing, actual good thing for society about the prediction markets, about Polymarket, about Kalshi. I want you to go any further. I want you to do one positive thing about online gambling, FanDuels, and all of this other garbage that's out there. Donald Trump was asked, in an interview about that U.S. Army Special Forces guy who went on the prediction markets and made money based upon the Maduro raid. And his first response is, I don't think it's that great for society. I was like, this is good. Okay. Stay on this, Mr. President. And he made the statement, however, the world is a casino. That was his line. The world is a casino. Let's leave it at that. But I was very encouraged by what the president said. I was. And I said, well, this is an opportunity. I said, maybe this guy can change this. I mean, his approval ratings are what, 32%? Want to make America great again? Let's get rid of all, you know, this we live in a casino nonsense, because that's what we've become as a society. Get rich quick.

0: gamble. But my late wonderful aunt, she liked to go to the casino from time to time. And she would go with her friends. She'd have a couple hundred bucks, and that's all. Either she'd make a little loss. It was entertainment for her. But she didn't live in the casino. She came home from the casino. Our society has become a casino. How is this good? It's nothing but betting, for crying out loud. That's all it is. Polymarket's raising money at a $15 billion valuation. Kalshi, a $22 billion valuation. Technically, you're not really betting. It's under the commodity futures things. It's nonsense. It's contracts. It's your betting, for crying out loud. And we're allowing this to eat at our society? Yeah, I got to talk a little bit more about this when we get back. A lot more we got to go over on the program today. I'm running way behind schedule. That's why you have to make sure you sign up for our podcast. 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
6: As someone who's been married nearly 25 years, I'll tell you, there's a lot of great things about having a spouse. And according to a new study out of the University of Miami Health System, marriage might even be linked to a lower risk of cancer. Why? Well, the researchers said people who are married are less likely to engage in risky behavior. They're more likely to get a nudge to go to regular preventive medicine appointments and screenings. And they have a partner to share the load of family obligations, household chores, and finances. 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
2: Yeah, question stands. Okay, name one positive thing. One positive thing about these prediction markets turning this country into a casino. I mean, let's again. I am big. I guess it's my Catholic sensibility. You know, you wake up and you kind of realize that you have to understand that you're broken, and you have to do better every single day. You have to improve every single day. You know, self evaluation, self scrutiny, know thyself. Socrates. I go back. You know, people, look at this country right now. Look at this country. We're a country of what? OnlyFans? OnlyFans. And casinos. Gambling everywhere. Is this a spot that we want to be in? To me, this is dystopian. Man, it is. This is not progress. This is awful. And I, for the life of me, I don't understand why we can't get any leadership out there to say, okay, enough is enough. This is not a culture. This is a cesspool, is what it is. Almost half of 18 to 49-year-old men have gambling accounts. What? 60% of college students have placed bets on sports. 6% have lost more than $500. Studies estimate that 10% of college students are pathological gamblers. That doesn't sound good. There was the estimate that more than a third of boys 11 to 17 gambled in the past year. I'd rather be building things in this country rather than turning it into a casino. I really do. At some point in time, people, we gotta snap out of it here. We've got to be better than this. And this is why I was highly encouraged by, you know, the president and what he said in his initial statements. He said, I don't like it. I don't think that this is good. But then, I mean, come on, Mr. President. Then he comes out later on. Comes out, he gets interviewed about this later on in the week. I don't know if somebody came up and said, oh, you can't do that. We got donors there or something like that. Complete shift. Complete shift. Well, we get left out in the cold if we don't do it. He basically walked back his criticism of this thing. Mr. President, you said this week you're not a fan of prediction markets and that they're turning the country into a casino. Well, I don't know. I know some people that are very smart. They like it. They disagree. But hey, like it. Porter. Your administration is aggressively pushing to legalize these markets, and I was wondering if you potentially wanted to reconsider that policy. A lot of other countries are doing it, and when other countries do it, we get left out in the cold if we don't do it. That's, you know, other countries are getting into prediction markets and gambling, and that's something we want to follow. We talk about America and how great we are. Aren't we supposed to lead on these things? Shouldn't we be leading on this? I mean, I know you take a look at Europe, whose food is far superior to ours. They didn't say, hey, you know what? We want to handle our food process the same way the United States does. No. They didn't do it because their food's better. Why are we, if this is bad, if it's bad for society? I don't understand. You know, again, this is, again, it's part of my belief system when it comes to capitalism and money, is that both sides need to be walking away happy. And again, I don't think I don't think our society, I don't think the United States works. I don't think capitalism works unless you have a moral grounding. And you try to morally justify what's taking place. You try to morally justify OnlyFans. You try to morally justify prediction markets, FanDuel, all this other nonsense that's coming up. Could you imagine right now with these prediction markets? You can gamble, you can bet on almost anything. Yeah, I mean, you know the nefarious people, the evil people that are out there. How difficult would it be for them to come up to some college athlete, some star? It could be a star on a Division III basketball team that's lighting it up at 40 points a game, and somebody knocks on his door and says, "We know. Hi. We know you. Here, look on our phone. This is a picture of your sister. You love your sister, right? Oh, let me show you a picture of your mom. You love your mom, right? We wouldn't want anything bad to happen to them, would we? Let's just say you don't score over 20 points tonight, okay? I'm glad we see eye to eye. You know this is going to happen. You know this is going to happen because we've tied all this game. Now we've thrown it into, you know, they call it amateur athletics, but it is. And you can even bound D3 stuff for crying out loud. You understand what we're doing to ourselves? I don't want to live in the United States of gambling, the United States of casino, the United States of porn everywhere. How is that making America great again, Mr. President? Again, you want to turn your presidency around in these things. Put a stop to this nonsense before it's too late. It's a beauty of the system and our society. We can self-correct. We just haven't been doing it. We have not been doing it. We haven't been self-correcting. We've been putting people into positions of power that just, you know, end up becoming a part of the system, end up getting paid, turning themselves into multimillionaires. We've got to choose a little bit better. Anyway, Watchdog on WallStreet.com. 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
12: This is a Fox News alert. I'm Daria Albinger. The 4th of July celebrations are on hold, at least for a while, in the nation's capital. The National Mall has been evacuated as strong storms gather near the Washington, D.C. area and are expected to move in very soon. And this is all ahead of President Trump's July 4th speech. At this point, we are told the speech is still on. But for the time being, the celebrations on the National Mall are on hold. A parade of tall ships from around the world made their way through New York Harbor today to mark the nation's semi-sesquicentennial. Vice President Vance was there to greet them and the crowds who came to see him.
13: While the Continental Congress met in Philadelphia to ratify the Declaration of Independence, General Washington was right here in Manhattan, peering out on this beautiful land and beautiful sea. His attention was fixed on the horizon, watching for sales of the most